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0: Look out now. This is the Diz. Dizzy Gillespie, that is. And let me give you some information. 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
1: 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My name is Dr. Andy, and this is Dr. Andy's Poetry and Technology Hour. Thanks for tuning in on a Wednesday afternoon. It's October 7th. We'll be talking about October 7 birthdays, including a Mary Baraka. I've got a story to tell about my late Saturn SL2. It was a car that, in addition to transporting my late dad, passed away in the year 2004, and who's been a past guest on this very radio show, that car has transported three award-winning poets, including a Mary Baraka, who was born on this date in 1934, 2 years after my dad, and passed away in 2014, a decade after him. I'll be offering a remembrance and a few stories about a Mary Baraka, someone who I very much enjoyed conversing with. Perhaps it was 15 or 20 years ago now. We will also talk a little bit about issues surrounding the Cornell 7. I published an essay on that topic about an hour ago on my Substack. My name is Dr. Andy Jones, and you can find that at andyjones.substack.com. That's a free service. Comes out every Wednesday. A few trivia questions are attached. It's always engaging, I think. I invite you to check that out. And then I'll give you all an update on Poetry Night. It happens a week from tomorrow, the 15th. October 15th is, of course, Virgil's birthday. And we'll see if we have some opportunities to talk about Virgil. So, as is the case in this particular era, Dr. Andy goes solo on the radio. Poetry, technology, recorded voices, and you. All elements of everybody's favorite poetry and technology program. And by that, I mean this one. We're going to play a little bit of jazz and then on to Dr. Andy's Poetry and Technology Hour on KDVS.

YouTube. All right. Well, we're going to have to see how that works out if I don't have YouTube here on the Poetry and Technology Hour. I have a backup, you know. I have placed in this particular radio studio a book of poetry that I could have ready in case there is a technology breakdown, such as what we're enjoying with YouTube this afternoon. And so, flipping on the lights for my next year to be retired eyes, I thought I'd share with you some Gerard Manley Hopkins. Yesterday in class, my students got to hear a little bit of As Kingfishers Catch Fire by Hopkins. Do you know this poem? It's the one that I often bring up in conversation when I talk about the mellifluous sounds that poetry can make. You remember this one. It starts, as kingfishers catch fire, dragonflies draw flame. As tumbled over rims and roundy wells, stones ring. Like each tuck string tells, each hung bell bow swung finds tongue to fling out broad its name. Everyone loves the beginning of that poem. Here's a poem that I rarely share on the radio by Hopkins. It's called Inver Snade. Inver, I-N-V-E-R, and then, of course, Snade, S-N-A-I-D. Inver Snade by Gerard Manley Hopkins. This darksome burn, horseback brown, his roll rock high road roaring down, in coop and in comb, the fleece of his foam flutes, and the low to the lake falls home. A windpuff bonnet of fawn froth turns and twindles over the broth of a pool so pitch black, fell frowning, it rounds and rounds despair to drowning. Dregged with dew, dappled with dew are the groins of the braes that the brook threads through, wiry heath packs, flitches of fern, and the bead bonny ash that sits over the burn. What would the world be once bereft of wet and of wildness? Let them be left, oh, let them be left, wildness and wet. Long live the weeds and the wilderness yet. That's Inver Snade by Gerard Manley Hopkins. I'll be talking about Shakespeare with a group of a couple hundred friends later on this evening, a little bit east of here. I thought I'd share something from The Tempest today. This is Ariel's song. Do you know this one? It's quoted in The Wasteland by T.S. Eliot. Ariel's song by William Shakespeare from The Tempest, Act 1, Scene 2. Full fathom five thy father lies. Of his bones are coral made. Those are pearls that were his eyes. Nothing of him that doth fade, but doth suffer a sea change into something rich and strange. Sea nymphs hourly ring his knell. Ding dong! Hark, now I hear them. Ding dong, bell! That was Shakespeare. You know, I've got a story later featuring Derek Walcott, Nobel Prize winner. He spent some time in my Saturn. It was a car. So did Amiri Baraka. So did Joe Windroth. There's a sneak preview. I thought we'd hear now, while we're listening to Ocean Poems, a poem by Derek Walcott, former professor of mine at Boston University, Nobel laureate. A sea shanty. Là, d'une accorde et beauté, luxe et calme et volupté. That's French. Anguilla, Adina, Antigua, Canelles, Androy, all the L's, voyelles, and the liquid Antilles, the names tremble like needles of anchored frigates, yachts tranquil as lilies in ports of calm coral, the lithe ebony hulls of straight-stitching schooners,
The needles of their masts that thread archipelagos refract

crafted embroidery in feverish waters of the seafarers' islands. Their shorn, leaning palms, shaft of Odysseus, cyclopic volcanoes, creak their own histories in the peace of green anchorage. Flight and Phyllis returned from the Grenadines. Names entered this Sabbath in the port clerk's register. Their baptismal names, the sea's liquid letters, Repo Donne a Si, and their blazing cargoes of charcoal and oranges, quiet, the furry of their ropes. Daybreak is breaking on the green chrome water. The white herons of yachts are at Sabbath communion. The histories of schooners are murmured in choral, their cargoes of sponges on sandpits of islets. Barks white as white salt of acrid St. Martin. Hulls crusted with barnacles, holds foul with great turtles, whose shipboys have seen the blue leave of Leviathan, a seafaring, Christian, and intrepid people. Now an apprentice washes his cheeks with salt water and sunlight. In the middle of the harbor, a fish breaks the Sabbath with a silvery leap. The scales fall from him in a tinkle of church bells. The town streets are orange with the weak, ripened sunlight. Balanced on the bowsprit, a young sailor is playing his grandfather's shanty on a trembling mouth organ. The music curls, dwindling like smoke from blue galleys, to dissolve near the mountains. The music uncurls with the soft vowels of inlets, the christening of vessels, the titles of portages, the colors of sea grapes, the tartness of sea almonds, the alphabet of church bells, the peace of white horses, the pastures of ports, the litany of islands, the rosary of archipelagos, Anquila, Antigua, Virgin of Guadalupe, and stone white Granada of sunlight and pigeons, the amen of calm waters, the amen of calm waters, the amen of calm waters. That was a poem by Derek Walcott, and its title, A Sea Shanty. Let me take a moment now to tell you that story I promised you earlier. Today is the birthday of Amiri Baraka. Do you know this poet? He was controversial in his day. I had another poet and photographer and artist I know, someone for whom I have great respect, asking me, what was I doing talking up the poetry of Amiri Baraka? Do you know what he said? And in some ways, that was the point of Amiri Baraka. He always had outrageous things to say. Back in the time that he was Leroy Jones, in the 1960s, often said to be the first African-American beat poet. He was born Everett Leroy Jones in Newark, New Jersey. It's a city where his son later would become mayor. He lived to 2014. He was an American writer of poetry, drama, fiction, essays, and music criticism. In fact, he told me while we were driving from the San Francisco airport all the way to Davis, California for the Jazz Beat Festival, we talked at length about how when he gave his papers, I think to Princeton University, but that should be independently fact-checked, that when he planned to give his papers to Princeton University, he wanted to be paid twice. Once for his poetry and his drama, his literary output, and then again for his jazz criticism, his music criticism. That's how important it was. People believed, and Amiri Baraka himself believed. He was the author of numerous books of poetry and taught at several universities, including at University of Buffalo and Stony Brook. He won the Penn Award in 2008 for Tales of the Out and the Gone.
And his plays, poetry, and essays have been described by scholars as constituting defining texts for African American culture. His career spanned nearly 52 years. He talked about Black liberation, white racism, in works such as The Music, Reflection on Jazz and Blues, and The Book of Monk, and New Music, New Poetry, works that draw on topics from the worlds of society, music, and literature. His poetry and writing have attracted both high praise, including from me, as well as condemnation. In the African American community, some compare Baraka to James Baldwin and recognize him as one of the most respected and most widely published Black writers of his generation. Though some have said his work is an expression of violence and misogyny and homophobia. He was briefly, in 2002 and 2003, the Poet Laureate of New Jersey, but while in that role, he was involved in a controversy over a public reading of his poem, Somebody Blew Up America, a poem that inspired accusations of anti-Semitism, as well as negative attention from critics and politicians. You know what happened? He was not able to be removed as the Poet Laureate of New Jersey because there was nothing written into the statute that created the position of Poet Laureate of New Jersey that allowed for the removal. There was no impeachment clause for Poet Laureate of New Jersey. I should say as an aside that as the co-author of the statute for the city of Davis that created the Poet Laureate program of the city of Davis, our current Poet Laureate is Mercedes Ibanez, wonderful poet from Peru. I hope that you've had a chance to hear her work. She typically reads at Poetry Night on first and third Thursdays. Well, we also did not include language that made it clear how the city of Davis would remove a poet laureate once assigned. This is controversial because of the things that people might say when they are poet laureate. In fact, in 2014, and Francisco X. Alarcón was there, so was my family, so was my friend Keith David Wattenpah, the great professor of religious studies and, in recent decades, of human rights. He founded our program here. He turned 60 tomorrow. Happy early birthday, Keith. I look forward to seeing you this evening. Well, it turns out that when I was made poet laureate, the first thing that I did was read a controversial poem. I protested the use of military equipment to protect the citizens of Davis. I argued that we did not need a tank. We needed a tank house in Davis, but not a tank. I think I was in less trouble than Amiri Baraka. So what did the state of New Jersey do when they were so upset with Amiri Baraka in 2002 and 2003? They just eliminated the program. And that's probably true to this day. I don't know that there's a poet laureate of New Jersey. Certainly Robert Pinsky could have played that role. He's perhaps the unofficial poet laureate of the state of New Jersey. Do you know his book, Jersey Rain? Do you know his book? I'm forgetting the book that he published in 1989 that includes the poem, The Shirt. It has a wheel in its title. Dr. Andy, it's a good thing you're retiring from your work as a professor at UC Davis because you're forgetting things. I wonder if we should be concerned. The Figured Wheel, New and Collected Poems, was the title of that. He also wrote the book The Want Bone. But perhaps Robert Pinsky is now the default poet laureate of the state of New Jersey. So I was asked to drive down to the airport
the San Francisco airport and to pick up one of the guests for the Davis Jazz Beat Festival. The Davis Jazz Beat Festival is coming back, it just so happens, on the 23rd and 24th of October, just a couple weeks from now. I hope you're going to check that out. Whether you do or not is up to you, but I'm going to check it out. In fact, I'll have a speaking role. I was asked to go and fetch Mary Baraka at the airport. I did. And we talked. I wondered what he would think of me, like a youthful white professor at UC Davis picking up this poet who was famous throughout the land for his tirades against white intellectuals like myself. Mary Baraka was very friendly, very kind. I enjoyed our conversations. My dad knew him just a little bit in the 1960s because my father, David Marlin Jones, was the director of the Washington Theater Club and was active in the New York theater scene in the late 50s and up until about 1961, if I remember correctly, maybe 1962, the year he married my mom. And so they knew each other a little bit. We talked some about that, but mostly we talked about poetry and how much we are looking forward to his performance at the Jazz Beat Festival in Davis, California. That was before he was deposed as poet laureate. Could it have been the late 1990s? Even before I had this radio show, I'd have to go through my mental Rolodex and think on that for a while. But he was one of three most famous poets that I've had in the car. The other was the aforementioned Derek Walcott, Nobel Prize winner. Do you know of this guy? I knew him because he taught at Boston University when I was there. That was before he was a Nobel laureate. He was older than both my father and Mary Baraka, born in 1930 in the colony of St. Lucia, in the British Windward Isles, when it was still part of the British Empire. He died not far from there, also at St. Lucia, at age 87. He lived to 2017. He won the Nobel Prize in Literature the year that I got married, 1992. His works include the Homeric epic poem Omeros, 1990, which many critics view as his major achievement. I wonder how many people have returned to that particular poem in light of all the attention that we've given the Odyssey in 2026. He won the Nobel Prize, as well as the Guinness Award for Poetry, the W.H. Smith Award, an Obie Award for his play Dream on Monkey Mountain, a MacArthur Foundation Genius Award, and many others. He won the T.S. Eliot Prize and the Griffin Trust for Excellence in Poetry Lifetime Recognition Award. I think all of his awards kept him financially comfortable. Not terribly interested in me when we were talking in the car. He also knew my dad a little bit because my dad had directed his plays, but Derek Walcott, Nobel laureate, when he visited, was not interested in talking. He wanted a ride the three blocks from Voorhees Hall over to that hotel at the corner of 3rd and D Streets here in the city of Davis. Still, he was in the car. The other one I was thinking of, and someone who's been on this radio show a number of times, is Joe Wenderoth. I've driven Joe Wenderoth to the Bay Area from Davis and back. He was a professor colleague of mine for many years at UC Davis. He's since retired. I think he's living in North Carolina now. His wife, Kitty, makes an appearance in my new video memoir about the students that I've taught. It has over 200 views. It's doing pretty well on that
YouTube channel. Joe Wenderoth has published 7 books, 5 books of poetry, an epistolary novel, and a book of essays. And his work has been found in the Anchor Book of New American Short Stories, Best American Poetry, Best American Essays. And he was born just under a year before me in Baltimore, Maryland. One time I asked him, I told him that my mom was thinking of moving from her apartment in Adams Morgan. And Joe Wenderoth wrote back to say, I know some places where your mom might want to live in Baltimore. Does she own a gun? And that's how we finished the email. That'll give you a sense of Joe Wenderoth. He taught in the Creative Writing Graduate Program at University of California, Davis. I see it uses the present tense for that. That's something I'll have to update on Wikipedia. My name is Dr. Andy. You know what we should do is we should hear that video about Kitty. Don't you think? I think so. It's one of the more popular videos. That you're going to find. It's called Diary of a Quizmaster. Google's having a little trouble finding it. This is making for fascinating radio. My name is Dr. Andy, and we're going to hear now this important message. It's time for a public service announcement, this time on burrowing owl preservation. Keep it right here. We'll be right back with more of Dr. Andy's Poetry and Technology Hour.

0: 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Well, it's a species of owl that lives in underground dugouts or holes in California. Recently, because of development on owl habitat, their livelihoods are threatened. If you want to learn more about the issue, visit Burrowing Owl Preservation Society's Facebook page.
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1: 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I thought we would enjoy a little bit of jazz in the background. You know, I'm going to go old school with a CD.

This poem by Walter de la Mare is called The Storm. The Storm. First there were two of us. Then there were three of us. Then there was one bird more. Four of us, wild white seabirds, treading the ocean floor. And the wind rose and the sea rose to the angry billows' roar. With one of us, two of us, three of us, four of us, seabirds on the shore. Soon there were five of us, soon there were nine of us, and lo, in a trice, 16. And the yeasty surf curdled over the sands, the gaunty gray rocks between. And the tempest raved, and the lightning's fire struck blue on the spindrift hoar. And on four of us, aye, and on four times four of us, seabirds on the shore. And our 16 waxed to 32, and they to past threescore. A wild white welter of winnowing wings, and ever more and more. And the winds lulled, and the sea went down, and the sun streamed out on high, gliding the pools and the spume and the spars neath the vast blue deeps of the sky. And the isles and the bright green headland shone as they never shone before, mountains and valleys of silver cloud wherein to swing, sweep, soar. A host of screeching, scolding, scrabbling seaboards on the shore. A snowy, silent, sun-washed drift of seabirds on the shore.

Here's another wind poem, this one by Ted Hughes. It's called Wind. His house has been far out at sea all night. The woods crashing through darkness, the booming hills, wind stampeding the fields under the window, floundering black astride the blinding wet till day rose. Then under an orange sky, the hills had new places, and wind wielded blade light luminous black and emerald, flexing like the lens of a mad eye. At noon, I scaled along the house side as far as the coal house door. Once I looked up, through the brunt wind that dented the balls of my eyes, the tent of the hills drummed and stained its guy rope, the fields quivering, the skyline a grimace, at any second to bang and vanish with a flap. The wind flung a magpie away, and a black-backed gull bent like an iron bar slowly. The house rang like some fine green goblet in the note that any second would shatter it. Now deep in chairs in front of the great fire, we grip our hearts and cannot entertain book, thought, or each other. We watch the fire blazing and feel the roots of the house move, but sit on, seeing the window tremble to come in, hearing the stones cry out under the horizons.

Here's another Ted Hughes poem. It's called Amulet. 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Inside the wolf's fang, the mountain of heather. Inside the mountain of heather, the wolf's fur. Inside the wolf's fur, the ragged forest. Inside the ragged forest, the wolf's foot. Inside the wolf's foot, the stony horizon. Inside the stony horizon, the wolf's tongue. Inside the wolf's tongue, the doe's tears. Inside the doe's tears, the frozen swamp. Inside the frozen swamp, the wolf's blood. Inside the wolf's blood, the snow wind. Inside the snow wind, the wolf's eye. Inside the wolf's eye, the north star. Inside the north star, the wolf's fang.

Here's some more Shakespeare. I know you enjoyed the Shakespeare I shared before. This is also from The Tempest. It's titled Be Not Afraid. Be not afeared. The isle is full of noises, sounds, and sweet airs that give delight and hurt not. Sometimes a thousand twangling instruments will hum about mine ears, and sometimes voices that, if I then had waked after long sleep, will make me sleep again. And then, in dreaming, the clouds methought would open and show riches ready to drop upon me, that, when I waked, I cried to dream again. 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Thanks very much for tuning in to this campus and community radio station. Here's a poem that deserves some more jazz background. This is one that I hand wrote on a piece of paper and sent off to my future wife when I was a mere junior in college back in the 1980s. It's called When You Are Old by William Butler Yeats. You might know this one. When you are old. When you are old and gray and full of sleep and nodding by the fire, take down this book and slowly read and dream of the soft look your eyes had once and of their shadows deep. How many loved your moments of glad grace and loved your beauty with love false or true? But one man loved the pilgrim soul in you and loved the sorrows of your changing face. And bending down beside the glowing bars, murmur, a little sadly, how love fled and paced upon the mountains overhead and hid his face amid a crowd of stars.

0: Here's another William Butler Yeats poem from that same era. It's titled, Had I the Heaven's Embroidered Cloths. Had I the heaven's embroidered cloths and wrought with golden and silver light, the blue and the dim and the dark cloths of night and light and the half light, I would spread the cloths under your feet. But I, being poor, have only my dreams. I have spread my dreams under your feet. Tread softly because you tread on my dreams. Here's another love poem, this one by Robert Browning. It's titled Meeting at Night. The gray sea and the long black land, and the yellow half moon large and low, and the startled little waves that leap in fiery ringlets from their sleep. As I gained the cove with pushing prow and quenched its speed in the slushy sand. Then a mile of warm sea-scented beach, three fields to cross till a farm appears. I tap at the pane, the quick, sharp scratch and blue spurt of a lighted match, and a voice less loud through its joys and fears than the two hearts beating, each to each. You probably know this one by Lord Byron. It's titled She Walks in Beauty. This one always reminds me of my wife, Kate. She walks in beauty. She walks in beauty like the night of cloudless climes and starry skies. And all that's best of dark and bright meets in her aspect and her eyes. Thus mellowed to that tender light which heaven to gaudy day denies. One shade the more, one ray the less, had half impaired the nameless grace which waves in every raven tress or softly lightens o'er her face, where thoughts serenely sweet express how pure, how dear their dwelling place. And on that cheek and o'er that brow, so soft, so calm, yet eloquent, the smiles that win, the tints that glow, but tell of days in goodness spent, a mind at peace with all below, a heart whose love is innocent. 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My name is Dr. Andy, and this is Dr. Andy's Poetry and Technology Hour. Let's hear an important public service announcement, this one about the West Nile virus. Keep it right here on KDVS 90.3 FM, Davis.
1: As the weather warms up and mosquitoes begin to appear, Americans are concerned about West Nile virus. However, few are somewhat familiar with the symptoms, and even fewer know how to protect against the disease. Symptoms of West Nile may include headache, fever, body aches, skin rash, disorientation, chills, and muscle aches. Left untreated, the virus can lead to encephalitis. Fortunately, the West Nile virus is preventable, and there are ways to protect yourself and your family. One of the most effective ways to protect yourself is to wear a DEET-based insect repellent.
0: 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Here's another Mary Baraka story before I go to video. I was up late grading one evening in January of 2014, and I received a message via email. It said, Dear Professor Jones, are you by any chance awake? It was from the BBC World Service in Britain. I said, sure, I'm awake. What can I do for you? Everyone loves to hear from the BBC. It has one of the largest listenerships in all the world, especially the World Service with the BBC. Well, there was a memorial piece that was being put together about Mary Baraka, and they needed a scholar who could talk about his importance live on the radio, on the BBC. And was I available and interested? Mind you, it was around midnight. I should have been going to sleep. If they had emailed me, oh, I don't know, last night, I would have been a few hours in bed by then. But I was young and foolish, and so I said, sure, I'll be interviewed live on the BBC. This was well before the pandemic. It was, in fact, as I mentioned before, in January of 2014. So the BBC let me know what software to download, and they tested my microphone. And they made it sound like, I heard this later, in fact, all of Britain and Europe heard this later, it sounded like I was right there in the studio in London. But I wasn't. I was sitting at my dining room table in South Davis, California. And they said, the segment is going to air live at 1. So I madly did more Baraka research, which I put in my short-term memory, getting ready for the interview. And they said, I'm so sorry. It's been pushed to 2. When I say 2 a.m., they didn't say 2 a.m. They said whatever it was, Greenwich Mean Time. I said, all right. I can stay up until 2 a.m. to begin a radio segment on the BBC. I mean, once the BBC has you in its talons, you don't want to be let go. You want to get on the BBC. I mean, I've read poetry to 3,000 people at once, live. That was fun. I've appeared on the Oprah Winfrey Show. That had a pretty big audience. But none of that compared to the world service with the BBC. So the BBC finally set it up. They called me. We had what feels like a 10-minute conversation. Perhaps it was a 3-minute conversation. But I answered their questions, and I told an Amiri Baraka story. I talked about his importance as a poet, as a playwright, as an essayist, as a music critic, and as a Black nationalist. I really sounded like I knew what I was talking about on the BBC. They thanked me very much, and I got an email at about 3 a.m. Well done, Professor Dr. Jones. Might we call on you again? Now, mind you, I was not America's most knowledgeable resource on Amiri Baraka, but I was likely America's most knowledgeable resource who is answering his emails at midnight and who is willing to stay up until 2 in the morning, California time. If they had just waited a couple more hours, they could have gotten someone from New Jersey to get up at 6 a.m. But no, instead they got me, and that was quite a coup. Anyway, I thought that we would hear an interview with Amiri Baraka to conclude the radio show. And this is him from November of 2012, just a couple years before he passed away, talking about his poetry and breaking rules. Thanks very much for tuning in to KDVS for this entire radio show. My name is Dr. Andy. I hope you'll stick around for great music. And I will see you next time for another edition of Dr. Andy's Poetry and Technology Hour. But for now, Amiri Baraka. This comes courtesy of the National Endowment for the Arts and the Maryland Humanities Council.

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1: Welcome to The Writing Life. My name is E. Ethelbert Miller, and my guest today is Amiri Baraka. Amiri Baraka is one of the most prolific writers of the 20th century. Welcome to our show.
2: Thank you very much.
1: Let's begin with the 1950s, Amiri. During that period, you had come out of college in the Air Force, and according to your autobiography, you were influenced by a number of writers, the Black Mountain poets, the New York poets like Frank O'Hara, and also people like Allen Ginsberg.
2: Right.
1: How did these writers, as well as their work, influence you?
2: Well, see, I came into the village from the Air Force looking for intellectuals. Mostly I did not find them. But the point is, at the time in the 1950s, there was a really backward kind of pall on literature, the kind of, ambiguities. What's being brought back now, the kind of, what do they call that, deconstructionist approach to literature, where art, poetry particularly, was not thought to be the product of particular social context, but was like, you know, completely autonomous, mm-hmm. and without any kind of social roots. The three groups that I mentioned in that, you know, the Black Mountain people, the people like Charlie Olson and Creeley, and the, you know, the Beat people, Allen and so forth, the West Coast people, you know, and then the whole New York school, Frank O'Hara principally. To me, this was like a united front of young writers against that kind of academic school. Now, when I first came back to New York, there was a guy named Alan Polite, was a poet, a writer, who I went to high school with, who had come over to New York, who was my sort of beacon mm-hmm. to come back to the village in the first place. But I was drawn to these people's writings because those writings seemed like they were an alternative to the kind of dry as dust mm-hmm. academic literature that the New Yorker was turning out, the Donald Hall, Robert Pack anthology people, all the little professors who seemed to be too tired to make a noise.
1: Well, you know, I'm glad that you said the New Yorker, because in your autobiography you talk about being in Puerto Rico, and you have a copy of the New Yorker, you're sitting on like a park bench, and you used to say that, yeah. I was reading the New Yorker and I realized I would never write like this, nor did I want to.
2: Right. Okay. Well, it was a poem, I think, by the poetry editor of the New Yorker, whose name I can't think of. And he was writing about, you know, on the 6:50 train from New York to Connecticut and, you know, drinking the little martinis and the little lawn and the wife who was like some kind of, you know, little adulterous inferences and all that kind of stuff like that. And I was saying, if this is poetry, I, you know, not only am I not interested, I don't even have little bird baths. I said, when I look out of my window, I don't see a lawn. I see, you know, it's a Chinese restaurant, a drugstore, and a bar on the corner, you know what I mean? And working people walking back and forth, maybe a prostitute leaning against the wall.
1: Now, in the early 60s, you did see something different that seemed to change your life, and that was that you had an opportunity to go to Cuba and see the Cuban Revolution.
2: Well, yeah, we had been following that in the late 50s. I started to get more political as the civil rights movement, you know, intensified. And certainly the African liberation movement was intense. We're talking about late 50s. And so in 59, I came out with a little pamphlet called For You, a Blue Plate. And it was like four poems for Fidel Castro. Mm-hmm. And I went to Cuba. I think it was July 1960. I went to Cuba, I went to, to Sierra Maestra, the mountains with Fidel, you know. And it changed my life because I saw young people my age, you know, I think I was about 24, 25 years old. I saw young people my age who had not only been talking about democracy and talking about the struggle to liberate themselves, but had actually done it. And for a 25-year-old to see, you know, 25-year-old Che Guevara and see 27-year-old, 28-year-old Fidel Castro, mm. And to be there with intellectuals from all over the world, you know, because it was there from all over the world, went up in the mountains that year, was inspirational.
1: And there was also one person on that trip, Robert Williams.
2: Well, Rob, yeah, he was a hero in Cuba because, you know, the famous kissing case in North Carolina where they had locked up this 8-year-old black kid for kissing this white girl. And Rob was the head of the NAACP at the time, and it was a new kind of NAACP because he was a veteran. And they were actually armed. So when the Klan came to town, they ambushed the Klan and took their hoods off, the hoodlums, and, you know, actually took their guns away from. And that was inspirational to us, to we young people at the time. And meeting this man in Cuba was wonderful. As a matter of fact, I was with him when he stormed into the ambassador, American ambassador's office, and demanded with his .45 that this man contact, because his family was being attacked by the North Carolina State National Guard at that particular time when we were in Cuba. But Rob Williams was one of the people I met in Cuba, right, along with the Cuban revolutionaries, and it changed my life.
1: Well, let's hear one of the poems that's right around that time, you know, in the late 50s. You have a poem in terms of preface to a 20-volume Suicide Note.
2: Well, this poem, actually, 57, is a long time before I went to Cuba. This is 1957. I didn't go to Cuba until 1960. This is the first, you're talking about preface to 20 volumes. This is the first poem that ever got published, that I ever published. And I wrote this poem, and I got a postcard in green ink, and it said, "Hail, Leroy from Harlem. I understand that you're colored." It was from Langston Hughes. I thought somebody was putting me on, but anyway, preface to a 20-volume Suicide Note for Kelly, born 16 May 1959. This poem was written in 1957, so there was no child. Lately, I've become accustomed to the way the ground opens up and envelops me each time I go out to walk the dog, or the broad-edged, silly music the wind makes when I run for a bus. Things have come to that. And now each night I count the stars, and each night I get the same number. And when they will not come to be counted, I count the holes they leave. Nobody sings anymore. And then last night I tiptoed up to my daughter's room and heard her talking to someone. And when I opened the door, there was no one there, only she on her knees, peeking into her own clasped hands. It's March 1957.
1: Right.
2: It's wild. The child wasn't born until 2 years later.
1: You know, you mentioned Kelly. We look at your children have really done a lot in terms of contributions to African-American culture. I think of Kelly and Lisa and Ross. How has it been in terms of you as a father and also having a literary career? How has it been the balance? Has it been difficult? Also writing for
2: children? I think it's always difficult, because I think that not only the fact of being the literary thing, but then Raz and the other kids, Oblagi and Eddie, he and Sean, they were born when I was an activist. So not only you have the literary, kind of demands that are made on you, but the activism is much more severe. You know, I mean, you're on demonstrations, you're in Chicago, you're in Gary at the National Black Assembly, you're on, you know, down in Washington, the African Liberation Support Committee. But it's interesting, because Amina, there's a lot of pictures of Amina with the kids, but one, and Raz is a great poet, she has Raz in her arms, and because she has him like this, she's holding him like, you know, nothing could get that child out of her arms, short of a bazooka. Raz, who feels perfectly secure then, is leaning forward like this, and his eyes are big as the world, and he's just, because he's so secure, he's just looking, penetrating out in the world. And I think that's the kind of thing you always want to give your children, and that you... I know Amina and I lament sometimes that we could not give more of that kind of real ultimate kind of security to our children because of the demands of the movement. But...
1: Well, let's talk about the movement, because it's so much of a part of your life. People feel that, some critics will say the movement changed your poetry in such a way that the quality, you know, was affected. But we also know that looking at your life, one person that's key, you know, I mentioned Robert Williams earlier, but would be Malcolm X.
2: Sure.
1: In terms of changing your consciousness, pulling you up into Harlem, making you the activist as part of the Black Liberation Movement.
2: Well, see, the point is this. Like Mao Zedong says, where do ideas come from? Do they drop from the sky? No, they don't drop from the sky. Ideas come from your social life. And as your social life changes, your day-to-day material existence changes, so the focus of what you want to speak about, what becomes important to you, changes. So that if you leave some kind of... closed defeat circle of literateurs who have no real, you know, interest in the human rights movement to transform society, then they're going to think because your topics, your themes, your focus changes, that somehow your poetry is diminished. But quite the contrary. I think most Black people wouldn't know me if it wasn't for my own participation, and certainly my wife always says this, They wouldn't know you if you wasn't involved in the struggle to transform reality, the struggle to, you know, for democracy, the struggle now for socialism. They wouldn't know you. And it's true, because people are concerned with what changes their lives, with what moves them. Now, I might be known by a circle of literary lights, et cetera, et cetera. But in terms of the broad masses of the people, I think they know me because that I've been not only a writer, but principally because I've been a voice in the movement among many voices.
1: You've also been a writer influenced by a number of geographical areas. I think of Greenwich Village, Harlem, and Newark.
2: Yeah,
1: many times when we look at writers, they write about these places.
2: Have to.
1: And in fact, they have to.
2: Right.
1: Looking at Newark, I mean, it places you in New Jersey, it places you in a whole tradition of great, you know, Jersey writers.
2: Right,
1: do you see yourself
2: right.
1: operating that tradition? Williams, Ginsberg?
2: Well, I tell you, it's interesting. When people talk about poets, remember that Allen Ginsberg and I were born in Newark. I mean, that's wild to me. I mean, I always think that's wild, you know, to Black poet, white poet, people want to make all this different kind of controversy. We both came from Newark. What does that mean? It means that Newark, being a country town, but 12 miles away from New York, mixes that country, you know, that country and that city quality. Same thing with Williams, William Carlos Williams. Remember, that's a Puerto Rican name, see? And Williams, although people just assume that that's like an Anglo
3: thing. Attention, attention. 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

0: You want to start?
1: Yeah, sure. Hello, everyone. This is DJ Arto.
0: And DJ Nadia.
1: And we are back.
0: We're back.
1: Another episode of Classic on KDVS. Davis.
0: Oh, I missed it.
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0: Oh, I got the shot.
1: You weren't looking. It's because you were looking.
0: I wasn't looking.
1: Me. You were looking at DJ Circle Step, who just
0: entered
1: the studio.
0: I'm more like sorry, Arto.
1: DJ Chooch is also in here. DJ Brideshead walking through. Everyone is here. It's an awesome Wednesday night. This is the best time slot to be at. Shout out the programming department for scheduling us Wednesday 6 to 8. DJ Chooch knows that Wednesday 6 to 8 is good too because he is. He is on the weird waves every other Wednesday.
0: 6 to 8 p.m.
1: When we're not on the air, he is, and we are always bringing you the craziest programming ever.
0: Welcome back to classical music for the masses. We are so happy to be back.
1: Yes, yes. Our theme this week is anything that gives us goosebumps, whether it is because they're scary. Oh, that was good. Whether they're scary goosebumps, whether they're like chilling goosebumps because it's so beautiful, which one of the pieces that I did pick for today is not scary at all, in my opinion, but it gives me crazy goosebumps because of how colorful it is. I guess that it could be another theme is music that is very colorful. Because
0: yeah.
1: There's a couple of things on here that I just, when I hear them, I feel like I'm levitating with how crazy they are.
0: A lot of romantic stuff.
1: Yes.
0: You know, it's funny. I actually picked almost exclusively pieces of music that give me goosebumps from how beautiful it is. And so it sounds like you picked a lot more that give you those goosebumps of like the almost like the creepy.
1: Well, but not creepy. It's, I guess suspenseful.
0: Suspenseful. Nothing, how interesting. We had different goosebumps.
1: Yes. We get different goosebumps.
0: That's going to make this. But I do have one coming up that is suspenseful. I would say it's creepy. It's almost teetering on like horror opera. We'll get to that in a moment. But what did we just hear, Arto?
1: The song that we just heard was Overpainted Photographs for Flute and Orchestra, written by Matthew Arreguin, and performed the flautist, the solo performer, her name is Dahlia Chin. This recording I actually found off of Instagram Reels. You know, I always discourage people from letting the algorithm, you know, be their primary method of music discovery. But it's really good that the modern composition, you know, people sphere is transitioning into Instagram Reels because, truthfully, that is the way to advertise yourself nowadays. Yeah. It is the most objectively, like, the algorithm will work with you if you put out a reel.
0: Yeah.
1: Same thing with like TikTok. When you're putting out these short form videos, like everything will be in your favor. You will be reaching people.
0: Mm-hmm. There is something to be said about how the short term, because you know people do upload really long videos to Reels, but it is mostly short content, short form content.
1: Mm-hmm.
0: And there is something to say about how that is affecting how we're listening to music, and are we just listening for that,
1: the 15 second snippet?
0: But and then in defense, I have also found a lot of classical music through Reels. And somebody I found who will be playing today, I found on Reels. And so, you know, there are definitely downsides to it and maybe long-term downsides. But if we're being exposed to pieces we have not heard before and maybe wouldn't have had the chance to hear otherwise, I think it's a net positive.
1: I agree. Mm-hmm. I mean, considering how the classical music genre here at the station doesn't get many donations. Mm. We're not constantly updating the classical vinyl. And with,
0: yeah.
1: And I mean, we have a lot of the same piece, just like different recordings too.
0: A million Tchaikovsky Romeo and Juliet's.
1: Oh, that is so true. A million New World Symphonies, a million Four Seasons. And in order to diversify, sometimes we just need to find another way. And a lot of the time, the musical discovery came from actually performing it when we were both, you know, studying music.
0: Yeah.
1: But now
0: There's a piece I'll be playing that I performed with the UC Davis Symphonic.
1: I'm excited to hear it. And so with all of that being said, today we hope that you are chilled to the bone with these very, very, very beautiful pieces.
0: Dun, dun, dun, dun, dun.
1: We should have made that our
0: I wanted to get a sound bite. Maybe we can find it later.
1: Yeah, that's good.
0: But are we going to jump back into it?
1: Yeah. Just really quick, I wanted to also, you know,
0: talk a
1: little tiny bit about what we heard, because we just kind of said what it was and didn't really talk much else about it. But Adeline, I believe, chose a name for this piece that has already been used by, correct me if I'm wrong, what is his name? It's Richard Gerard. Do you guys know how to say that?
2: Gerard.
1: It is spelled G-E-R-H-A-R-D.
0: Gerard. I would guess.
1: That's a good one. Okay. And this composer, he, I believe, taught or is teaching at the Peabody Institute at Johns Hopkins, which is, you know, very, very prestigious. I actually know someone who studied piano performance there. And I don't know if he's teaching at another institution. I'm trying to recall what I saw on Instagram. But, yeah, someone who is active currently and who deserves more attention.
0: Yeah.
1: I mean, we're always playing a lot of the same composers on here, but we're switching it up today, for real.
0: Not to pull the curtain back, but I was going to talk to you about an idea for an episode of Modern Compositions 1970 and above for
1: and
0: a possible
1: above,
0: theme.
1: Like,
0: as in for 1970 and on. Of limiting us to an episode of only 1970 and on. But just an idea.
1: When did the Zodiac Suite come out?
0: It was way before that. I wouldn't be able to play that one. But it was inspired, actually. I'm not going to play it today, but it was inspired by, the PBDQ. Oh, gosh.
1: PBDQ?
0: I can't remember exactly, but Sufjan Stevens made a big suite for this highway in New York. Mm-hmm. I'm embarrassed that I don't remember what it is. But it's, like, amazing. I was listening to it. It's classical music. It's fully orchestrated with some influences of electronic. But got me thinking.
1: Well, I'm playing a lot of modern stuff. The last, like, almost hour of programming for the show is going to be...
0: Modern?
1: This piece by... it's performed by the London Symphony Orchestra by Flood and Points and Pharoah Sanders. It's honestly...
0: You shared it with me. Uh-huh.
1: Yes. It's probably one of the coolest modern composition pieces that I think are, like, circulating the internet right now. Because I also got to introduce it to a lot of other friends of mine who are really big fans.
0: Uh-huh.
1: And it's crazy because they don't really listen to that much classical music, but they like that.
0: Yeah.
1: So we'll get into that later. But yes, we've been talking for too long.
0: Okay.
1: Let us get back into the music. Up next, we are going to be hearing a composition by Imogen Holst, daughter of Gustav Holst. This is the Fantasy Quartet.

0: So I suppose if there was a banana peel in front of me, I think I would slip on it, but that's just me. Oh, we are. 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
0: I'm DJ
1: Nadia. With your
0: host,
1: Gross Michelle, and Big Mike. The extinct
0: gross,
1: banana species that we've been
0: Michelle.
1: Talking about off the air.
0: All right. What did we just listen to? We'll streamline. We have a lot to get to. We'll streamline the conversation.
1: Yes.
0: What did we just hear, Arto?
1: What we just heard was part three from Daphne et Chloé Lever du Jour. I don't know how to speak French. Can you tell? This was a composition by Maurice Ravel, which we heard performed by the Bordeaux Opera Chorus. And the Bordeaux National Orchestra as well. This song is, I mean, definitely the highlight of the whole, like, suite, in my opinion. But, essentially, it describes this, daybreak that happens. Let's learn more a little bit.
0: It's a really fantastic piece. I was just talking to Arto. Can we give each other goosebumps with our picks? And this one did give me, this was an Arto pick. It gave me goosebumps, that especially that ending with the horns and the, was there a chorus? There was a chorus.
1: Yes, this is, I mean, the couple was, you know, separated. And then right at that moment, that climax is when they just look at each other and they reunite. And they're just so happy to see each other again.
0: I'm literally getting goosebumps
1: thinking about it.
0: And the sun is
1: coming
0: up. It's so fantastic.
1: And they are young and they are in love. And it is beautiful.
0: Fantastic. That part
1: source,
0: gave me goosebumps.
1: Source BBC.
0: So, Arto won. DJ Nadia, nothing.
1: Well, it's because I haven't gotten to...
0: I haven't gotten to mine yet.
1: Yes, exactly.
0: There's some I'm... We'll see.
1: Mm-hmm. And then before that, we heard the Kraft Ensemble perform the Fantasy Quartet, a composition by Gustav Holst's daughter, Imogen Holst. This was recorded in 2019... at the Music Mansion. I don't really know what the Music Mansion is. It is a concert hall on Providence's historic College Hill. Oh, cool. Okay. Oh. Well, yay. That's good. Anyways.
0: Do you have anything pulled up, or may I put one of mine in?
1: Which one would you...
0: Do you have a Red Daughters?
1: Yes, I do. Would
0: Can
1: you like that one
0: to play Red Daughters?
1: Yes, of course.
0: Up next, we have... I'm gonna make sure I have her last name. Up next, we have Red Daughters. I'm sorry. Can you go to the video and the bio? Because there's a composer.
1: Composed and performed by Spencer Kierzanowski and Emma Pennell with only 4 days to write and learn this piece. That's crazy.
0: It's really impressive, especially for the piece that we're about to listen to. And Emma Pennell is another person I found on Instagram Reels. Fantastic performer. They are really, really just incredible. And most of the pieces that I especially like from them are in native languages. They are, Canadian native. Canadian Indigenous, and they're a fantastic performer, and it's just especially cool to see a two-spirit performer, which, I don't know, maybe I'm not looking in the right places, but I don't see very many gender non-conforming opera singers, and so it's very cool to see one, and this piece, really, really liked, and it's a little, with a lot of opera, it is in English, but it is sometimes hard to bring out the words. I hope it does speak to you, though. We'll have to see. It's a really great piece. I'm looking forward to reading it.
1: Let's get into it.
0: We're listening.

Red dresses in the wind. And one of them

0: No. All right. Yeah.
1: What was that?
0: I don't know.
1: You've been coming in awkward like every single airplane.
0: I had bits, but I couldn't do it this time.
1: Oh, okay. That's okay.
0: This is Classic on KDVS Davis 90.3 FM. 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And this is DJ Nadia.
1: Hi, DJ Nadia. This is DJ Arto.
0: Good to see you, DJ Arto.
1: Likewise.
0: We just heard an excerpt from Red Daughters from... can you pull
1: I'm
0: it up
1: so
0: again?
1: I'm so sorry. I closed out of
0: That's mouth. Okay. It was Canuck.
1: Cantatas.
0: Cantatas, performed by Emma Pennell. Oh, and composed by Spencer, and it was
1: a very long and difficult last name to pronounce, unfortunately. But
0: if you find Emma, if you feel free to find Emma Pennell or Pennell, then you'll find the composer. They only had 4 days to write and rehearse this excerpt. It was performed for, it was a group of pieces, and I want to say it was Canadian pieces. It was Canadian performers and composers. But I just thought it was a fantastic piece. Emma Pennell, a two-spirit soprano, is such a fantastic vocalist. I've been listening to them a lot. And it gave me goosebumps the first time I heard it. We were admittedly talking a lot during this performance right now. Emma Pennell is such a fantastic performer. I can't sing their praises enough. And that's all I have to say about it.
1: Well, I enjoyed it a lot. Remind me where you found this?
0: I found Emma Pennell on, it was just a reel. It was interviewing them, talking about their experience coming up in opera. And then I just looked into their pieces and I found this one and I really, really liked it. They had a couple of other, I had one. I wish I remembered exactly, but it was a Now You Can Die Peacefully or something like that. And it was in, I'm embarrassing myself because I don't know the language, but it was a native language. And it was fantastic. And it's a composition that I might be saving for a future date. We'll see. But just a fantastic performer. I found them on Instagram Reels. We talk about the positive aspects of finding performers and compositions on Instagram.
1: Mm-hmm.
0: For such a vapid place, I'm glad we're finding these things, you know?
1: I agree.
0: There's
1: a
0: lot of good that could be done.
1: I think it's interesting that Instagram now is, like, having its take on it. Because it all originated with, like, TikTok's predecessor Musical.ly.
0: Yeah.
1: And that one was just, like, people lip-syncing to stuff. And then TikTok kind of, the whole point of that app is to, like, put music, set some video to music.
0: Yeah.
1: And so, like, music discovery is kind of a given. DJ Chris and the Mic just walked into the studio. What's up? Oh, my gosh.
0: Oh, my gosh.
1: We interrupt this hour of programming to announce that Big Easy has sent a special delivery into the studio. DJ Nadia has just received a really, really, really awesome Sacramento A's basketball jersey. We were just talking about basketball not too long ago.
0: Yes, we were. Big sports day we're talking today.
2: Bye from...
0: Bye, Chris and Mike.
1: Bye, Chris and the Mic.
0: That might get me on a tangent, so I won't say it. Thank you, Big Easy. Thank you a lot.
1: All right. Well, it is 6:57 p.m., and the Tampa Bay Rays are leading with 4 runs. The New York Yankees are down 2 at the top of the 6th inning. Sorry, this is not a sports broadcast, but we do have some Yankees fans that may or may not be listening, so we just thought we'd let you know. This is very unfortunate, but it's okay.
0: I was told to root for the Rays, so.
1: Well, you know, the Rays have been on a come up this season.
0: Yes, they have.
1: This is true.
0: We'll guest on Aggie Talk next week.
1: Yeah. And you know what Rays rhymes with? A's. And you like the A's.
0: That's true.
1: And we're getting a call.
0: We have a caller.
1: Oh, wow.
0: Want to take it over?
1: Yes, I will introduce this next piece. We are now going to be listening to a piece that's going to be taking up the majority of the next hour of programming. This is Promises by Floating Points. Pharoah Sanders, a very well-known, you know, jazz musician, and the London Symphony Orchestra. This, I'll talk a little bit about the piece before we get into it. This was created, inspired heavily, or I think the direct inspiration is a work of art done by Julie Meritu. I think that's how you pronounce it. Julie Meritu, which is Meritu. And this piece of art is called What is it called? I think it is all just called Promises. Promises Through Congress. Is the piece called Congress?
2: Are you talking about a piece of art?
1: I'm sorry. No. So the piece that we're gonna play is about it was imagined by this UK musician Floating Points when he saw the piece, and I think they go in conjunction. So. For the folks at home, if you'd like to, you know, look up Julie Mereau Promises Congress, you will be able to see this piece of art yourself so that as you are listening, you can kind of, you know, get a little bit of context. And you know what? Even better, it's way more fun to listen. In my opinion, what I like to do is listen to the piece, imagine it for myself, and then look at the work of art.
2: Feel free
1: to do this if you'd like. Okay, enough rambling. 6:59 p.m. You are listening to KDBS Davis. We're going to play some quick announcements. And after that, we will get right into this masterpiece. Yeah, that's enough from us for the next, you know, 47 or so minutes.
2: Thanks for calling in, Big Easy.
1: Aw, Big Easy called. Shout out.
2: The Brewers.
1: All right. Bye-bye.

0: Hello, Greenslade here. Are you looking for a synth soundtrack for your Sunset Drive? Do you look fondly back to the music of the past? Or perhaps you'd rather just lose yourself to the beat and take a break from the day's worries? 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

0: The voice fades in, and then I'm talking. I won't do that again.
1: 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We couldn't be here without listeners like you. Thank you for tuning in, and tune in some more if you'd like. Up next, we've got Evergreen Radio with, I believe, DJ Conifer?
0: I think so. Conifer.
1: And we are wrapping up the 2 hours of our wonderfully scheduled bi-weekly programming. What you just heard was Promises off. I mean, it was the entire suite. There was multiple movements within it. But it is called Promises, and it is by Floating Points, Pharoah Sanders, and the London Symphony Orchestra. Really amazing track inspired by Julie Mereau's piece, Congress. If you may look that up if you'd like. Mereau is, she works with a lot of art that kind of creates these almost digital looking landscapes, very vibrant colors. My favorite of hers is Stadia 2. I think that's what it's called. Shout out Mereau. Shout out art. Now, with only 10 minutes left of programming, DJ Arto and DJ Nadia are preparing to sign off, but we do have one more piece, which, are we going to change it? Are we going to make
0: it
1: this
0: one? We are
1: going to
0: change
1: now?
0: It. This okay. one is a little shorter.
1: Sounds good. Well, we will wrap up with what we can. Up next, you'll be listening to Bellini's. This is.
0: That's that one.
1: Vi
0: reviso o lughi ameni. Tu non sai. From The Sleepwalker.
1: Good
0: it's a Bellini piece.
1: I was just hesitating because I didn't really know how to say it.
0: Thank you for saying good job. There was an Italian speaker out there that's going like, that was awful.
1: Yeah. DJ Indecisive is probably shaking her head right now.
0: No.
1: That's okay.
0: But this is a piece that I played with the UC Davis Symphonic, and there is a moment towards the end that really made me realize why I was doing what I was doing, why I was in that band, even though, sadly, I did not continue. But there's a piece of the song with horns at the very end that, to me, still gives me goosebumps. And I just remember thinking, oh, I think I love music.
1: Aww.
0: And so that's Vi Reviso from Bellini's The Sleepwalker.
1: Yes. Let's love music.
0: Oh, performed by Tony Nezik. Don't know how to say the last name. Mm-hmm. Tony Nezik.
1: Mm-hmm. All right. Just really quick, putting this out there. This show is on KDVS Davis every other Wednesday, 6 to 8 p.m. Although, feel free to tune in next Wednesday. It won't be us, but our wonderful friend DJ Chooch with the Weird Waves will be playing some really awesome music, mm-hmm. as he always does. Now, we really must go, but we will be back in 2 weeks with maybe a Halloween episode. We don't know yet.
0: We'll see.
1: We'll see.
0: Creepy episode?
1: Yes.
0: Creepy. Bye.

0: Should we play this? Is this allowed?
1: Huh?
0: Is it clean? Is it FCC clean?
1: This song?
0: Christmas Unicorn.
1: Oh, no. I off the top of my head, I couldn't tell you, so we won't play it.
0: Okay.
1: During the Christmas episode.
0: With 3 minutes left.
1: It's also 12 minutes long.
0: We'll let you guys know that is the top of the ninth inning. The New York Yankees are down one. Please.
1: Go, big fellas.
0: I don't like watching this.
1: Oh, I'm used to seeing teams lose.
0: Yeah, you're an A's fan. Go Canucks.
1: Go Canucks.
0: Okay. We don't really have much else to say. KDVS Davis.
1: Go
0: bye.
1: Yanks.

Hello, hello. This is DJ Conifer, and you're listening to Evergreen Radio on KDVS Davis 90.3 FM. I have all sorts of stuff tonight, sort of a broad mix. I am going to sort of start the show with a sort of very specific vibe. I just saw the other day the movie Wings of Desire, if any of y'all have seen. And a lot of the songs on there have a very, to me anyway, KDVS feel. A lot of Nick Cave, a lot of Crime in the City Solution, Roland Howard, that sort of thing. So I'm going to start with some of that. And then, you know, transition into sort of what I normally am listening to. So without further ado, we'll get into some of that. Thank you for listening and hope you're having a nice night.

Hello. Hello, hello. This is DJ Conifer, and you're listening to Evergreen Radio on KDVS Davis 90.3 FM. What you just heard was Cover Your Wounds with the Sky from Six Organs of Admittance, off their album Luminous Night. I say they, but it's mostly the guitarist, guy who's quite good. Before that, you heard Some Guys, from Tuxedo Moon off of their album Holy Wars. Before that, Der Kebische Western, which I think is like the Caribbean Western or something, by Die Hout. That was the title track of that EP. It's primarily instrumental, and it sort of reminds me of sort of surfer rock, but in a post-punk style, I guess. And what you end up hearing there is Spoken Word Over It by Lydia Lunch, uncredited, I think. But nonetheless, before that, at the top of the block, you heard Six Bells Chime from Crime and the City Solution off of Room of Lights. That one, I started listening to more. I had already heard some of it because I had heard Roland Howard's like other projects that he was involved in, but I had not really appreciated this specific song until I heard it the other day. But it's quite good. It's actually performed in the movie. There are, one of the scenes is at a concert of theirs, so they play a couple of songs, and I think they were living, or they were visiting West Berlin because of the time Nick Cave and his band, the Bad Seeds, moved there briefly, I think, before they broke up. Nonetheless, a little bit of lore, I guess. We'll come back to you with a little bit more of that, and then maybe we'll go some other directions and see where the night takes us. So thank you for listening, and hope you're enjoying your night.

0: 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This is DJ Conifer, and you're listening to Evergreen Radio on KDVS Davis 90.3 FM. What you just heard was Heartland from The Sound off their album Jeopardy. Before that, Jewel from Cranes off of Forever. Before that, I Know a Girl Called Johnny from Roland Howard off of Pop Crimes. Before that, Slow Dive from Susie and the Banshees off of A Kiss in the Dream House. And on the top of the block, From Her to Eternity from Nick Cave and the Bad Seeds, which was the title track on that album. A little bit all over the place. A little bit Australian, a little bit UK. I guess that's all the all over the place one really needs, at least at the moment. I struggled, I guess, to narrow the list because I did kind of want to switch gears. So I had some other things that I wanted to fit in, but maybe we can catch those next time and I can make a super smooth transition to something else after some messages from the station. So stay tuned for something else, perhaps, if you'd like. Anyway, thank you for listening, and this is KDVS Davis 90.3 FM.
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This is DJ Conifer, and you're listening to Evergreen Radio on KDVS Davis 90.3 FM. What you just heard was Now That You've Gone from Doopies off of Doopy Time. What a fun thing to say. I was reminded of this album because people were actually, ironically enough, talking about it on my social media, and I was like, wait, I know this album. I have this album. And got sort of excited. Especially this song in particular is sort of like a sort of big sprawling piece that feels much larger than the in scope than the rest of the album. So I thought I'd play it. And before that, you heard Tibet from Rose McDowell off of Cut with the Cake Knife, which was her solo project after the split up of Strawberry Switchblade. Before that, you heard NITA from Young Marble Giants off of Colossal Youth. This is one of my favorite albums. Lots of songs on this album. So it's never a bore. And I can always pull, a different song, and it's always great. Before that, you heard We Kiss from Psychic TV off of Pagan Day. And at the top of the block, you heard A Current, Wink from Horse Jumper of Love's newer-ish album, Disaster Trick.

0: Hello, hello. This is DJ Conifer, and you're listening to Evergreen Radio on KDVS Davis 90.3 FM. What you just heard was We Are Energy, Sentient, and Cycling from the Almighty Easter Bunny off of We Probably Died a Long Time Ago. That was a current that came out fairly recently, and I quite liked it. It has a nice sort of rhythm to it. It's a lot of fun. Before that, you heard What Your Soul Sings from Massive Attack, featuring vocals from Sinead O'Connor. Actually got a call in. Thank you, Don, for recommending playing something from Sinead O'Connor. Serendipity is very cool. I had already planned to play this, so it sort of worked out well. That's off of their album 100th Window. And actually, apparently Massive Attack had been wanting to collaborate with Sinead O'Connor for quite a while before this panned out. So it was cool to see. Before that, you heard I Miss You. That is a mix of a Bjork song. This version features Doobie, so the Doobie Rub Part 1 Sunshine Mix or something. Pretty long mix name. But this is off of her remix album Telegram. Ironically, also, sort of serendipitously, one of my friends sent me a song off this album today, and this last, must have been Sunday, maybe Saturday, I purchased this album at Kicksville. Vinyl and Vintage in Sacramento. Shout out to them for having some of the best CD selections in the area. So I always find something fun there. Before that, you heard Nobody Sees Me Like You Do from Yoko Ono and The Apples in Stereo. This version off of Yes, I'm a Witch, another sort of different mix album, and is quite good. At the top of the block there, you heard Message from Home from Broadcast off of Work and Non-Work. And that was the block. We're going to continue, maybe not in the same exact vibe, but we'll take it some new directions and have a little fun along the way. But first, a few more messages from the station, so stay tuned to those if you'd like. And thank you for listening. Hope you're having a lovely Wednesday night. Yeah.
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0: I feel that you shouldn't get involved in an intimate relationship until you are emotionally mature enough to handle it. Totally. Able to cope with your feelings and your sexuality without guilt, inhibition, or phoniness, but with love, tenderness, and honesty.

Hello, hello. This is DJ Conifer, and you're listening to the tail end of Evergreen Radio. What you just heard was certainly from Erykah Badu off of Baduism. Before that, Just For Now from Imogen Heap off of Speak For Yourself. Before that, Spring from Saint Etienne off of Fox Base Alpha. Before that, Stars All Seem to Weep from Beth Orton. But this was off of the Everything But the Girl Back to Mind sessions. So it was a little extended. And at the top of the block, you heard To Catch a Thief from Lovage, from Dan the Automator, under the name, I think, like Nathaniel Merriweather or something. I'll leave you with one last song for a little bit, and then our next show will take over. So thank you for listening, and have a great night.

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1: Hi.
0: What's up? This is KDVS Davis Indie Express.
1: The following hour of KDVS programming may not be suitable for all audiences, as it may contain material which may be perceived as objectionable. Parental discretion is advised. The views contained in this hour may not reflect the views of KDVS, KDVS sponsors, or the University of California.
0: Boom.
1: Hi. What's up?
0: Not much, low-key.
1: It's been a while. It's been 2 weeks. I think that last week was more like hip, or last show was like more like hip hop, and I put out a lot more like indie, express stuff. So I think we're gonna have like a little vibe switch like halfway through the, or like half an hour into the set list, which is fine. It's always how it's been.
0: That's how it is to be indie. You have to be esoteric. You know, I learned that word yesterday.
1: Just yesterday?
0: No. Actually, yeah.
1: Wow. We're missing some. We're missing some people.
0: Huh?
1: We're missing people. DJ Boulder, DJ Dingus, DJ Chris and the Mic. Where they at?
0: Where they at? Oh.
1: Okay. So today's taste testing, we're bringing that back finally. Last week or last show was kind of like a more like it was a lot more looser than it usually is. Like there wasn't like much like the Indie Express like conventions. Like we didn't do a review of anything. What's the word? We didn't do karaoke at the end either.
0: Oh yeah.
1: So
0: we need to think of.
1: We're bringing that back. But we had the review in, or we're gonna review something today.
0: Yeah. Did you reveal it already? I forgot.
1: I didn't reveal it. Should I just say?
0: Yeah.
1: Okay. So I've been like really into the Insane Cloud Posse. Like not like into it. Like I like their music, but like into it. Like they've been like, capturing my interest a lot because I saw this clip of them at Aftershock recently.
0: Who?
1: Insane Clown Posse. They're like this like old head, like I guess it's like hip hop. But like they're known for like their fans who are called Juggalos. Mm-hmm. And they wear like clown makeup, and then they have this thing called Gathering of the Juggalos like every year. And it's like this like super like crazy event where a lot of stuff goes down. And what was I gonna say? Like it's become like so popular among like internet culture that like I saw this thing where it's like a third of like all attendees at this Gathering of the Juggalos are people like filming it for media stuff. Like it's like super like overcovered. But the one thing about the Insane Cloud Posse is they love Faygo. So I got two flavors of Faygo today from a local store, and we're gonna review them.
0: Are they good?
1: I've had the cotton candy one.
0: No, I like them.
1: They're like questionable. They're questionable. They're like very like foul and like it's like, so I saw this clip today where it was like they've tried to reach out to Faygo before in the past to like get,
0: I just clicked on it.
1: Yeah, they tried to like reach out to Faygo in the past to like get like their own like custom like clown cola with like their like logo on it, but like Faygo refuses to partner with them. And like to like put this into context, like Faygo is famous because of them. You know? Huh? It is though.
0: That's not true. I feel like I know Faygo because of Lil Mosey.
1: Yeah, but before Lil Mosey, there was the Insane Clown Posse.
0: Let's search this up, bro. Why did Faygo get popular?
1: Where are you going to see?
0: Detroit roots.
1: Yeah, and Insane Clown Posse is from Detroit.
0: No, they're from Jersey.
1: They're from Jersey?
0: That's what I searched up.
1: Oh, nah. Yeah, it says Detroit.
0: Oh, my God. I'm dumb. I don't even know what I was looking at.
1: Yeah, so... Anyways, we're gonna review two flavors of Faygo.
0: Right.
1: Hopefully, once the rest of our co-hosts get here, and then we're gonna like tell you our thoughts on it. Cause I only had the cotton candy one.
0: Yeah, me too.
1: And I know DJ Boulder has a bad experience with cotton candy Faygo.
0: Yeah.
1: And I couldn't find a blueberry Faygo, which I wanted to try. I mean, does it exist?
0: Maybe they discontinued it because of
1: the song.
0: Controversy,
1: yeah. Lil Mosey controversy.
0: Because he pops up before the actual drink now.
1: Wow, that's crazy. All right.
0: But they still have it.
1: Oh, they do?
0: Yeah.
1: Okay. Well, I think I'll try and get it for the last show because I'm going to try and review like a flavor of Faygo every like show until like the end of the quarter. And then we'll see where that goes.
0: Okay.
1: But today we're trying sour apple and...
0: Firework.
1: Firework, yes.
0: I think I've had the root beer.
1: You have?
0: Yeah.
1: I don't know. It's like cheap soda. Like off-brand kind of cheese. It's like Shasta.
0: No, I feel like Shasta's like deeper though. They don't do. Do they do reboot?
1: Shasta?
0: You know the
1: Shasta does a lot. Yeah, they do a lot of stuff. They like their own like Pib and everything. But I feel like this one has its own following, so I'm like been curious about it. And one of the local establishments in Davis like carries a bunch of Faygo, so I was like, yo.
0: Yeah.
1: That's right.
0: I live next to the Shasta factory.
1: You do?
0: Yeah. Or like the I don't know what it is.
1: It's in Davis?
0: Yeah, it's in Davis. Look.
1: That's
0: the
1: cool.
0: Manufacturing plant. Like they had a big like spinning can of Shasta.
1: Oh wow, what's your favorite flavor? Dude, I like the tiki punch. That one's tough. Like the light blue can. It's like red.
0: That one is good, yeah.
1: Yeah.
0: Bro, every time I have it though, it's never refrigerated. Like they just leave it out. Cause this is the cheapest soda, and people who get the cheapest soda, they don't like try to refrigerate it. Like they don't really care about it.
1: I feel like the only time I've had it is like you know like recreational basketball games.
0: Yeah.
1: They'll have like sellers there. That's where I always find it. Like it's always, like they're always selling like those ones.
0: All right.
1: The grape is good too. I love grape soda in general. So, all right, let's get back into the music. I think.
0: Yeah.
1: Well, this is KDVS Davis, 90.3 FM. Yeah. Stay tuned if you'd like to see our Faygo review in like half an hour.
0: Yeah.
1: Bye.
0: Bye.

Adiós.

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1: Indie Express with DJ Grimm
0: and DJ Dilettantes. And we're missing DJ our Boulder. Third DJ Dingus, Chris on the mic.
1: Bro, but like, we're just used to like being on our own, like, lone wolves.
0: Yeah. We have to hold it down before they usually come.
1: Yeah.
0: But it's okay. We were having fun. We were looking at the Bay Area.
1: Yeah.
0: What's your favorite part of the Bay Area besides like your biased opinion?
1: El Cerrito.
0: El Cerrito?
1: No.
0: Bro, I like Richmond. It has like the bar station, Amtrak station, and then the McDonald's with the cage over like the drive through.
1: I think it, bro. I wish I had purchased chicken still, but it's only in Oakland now.
0: Really?
1: Yeah. Probably Oakland.
0: Yeah.
1: Nah, SF. I always go to SF. I haven't been to Oakland so long.
0: I like Berkeley.
1: Yeah, Berkeley's nice.
0: I like Berkeley because it's approachable for us as people because we're students also.
1: Oh, yeah.
0: But it's like we're not even students there, so we get to like reap all the benefits of that. True. Not having to go there. All right. What was the song we just heard?
1: Have you been to the Berkeley Bowl, the grocery store?
0: Berkeley Bowl?
1: I heard it was voted like the number one grocery store ever.
0: No way. No way. What about Nugget?
1: Bro, they don't have Nugget out there. I'm telling you. Let's see. Berkeley Bowl Award. But let me do the background first. Okay, what y'all last heard was Diamonds and Pearls DJ Black Power Flip by Anisha Kim, Tony Salzger, and DJ Black Power.
0: Do you know who DJ Black Power is?
1: Mike?
0: Bro, yeah. That's his alias.
1: Those who know.
0: All caps, you spell the name. Bro's generally the new MF Doom, bro.
1: You wonder, bro, chill.
0: His name's in all caps. He has aliases.
1: Okay, but you can't spell.
0: Oh.
1: We don't want that future for him.
0: No, you're right.
1: He's going to be immortal. Though.
0: Yeah.
1: Him and Earl. Actually, Earl's gonna... He's mortal, like, he'll die.
0: Oh, yeah.
1: The mic... Like, he'll see his friend die, but...
0: Yeah. He cut his hair recently, too.
1: Really?
0: Yeah.
1: Oh, yeah.
0: He looks healthier.
1: He's cute, yeah.
0: He bikes around, too. He rides fixed.
1: Really?
0: No.
1: I know Wi-Fi God rides fixed.
0: Really? He does. Oh, okay. I know what kind of music he makes.
1: I'm gonna cue it up.
0: Okay.
1: He talks about riding his fixie bike.
0: Yeah, cue it. All right, what was before that?
1: Then I Feel Like Loving You Today by Donald Byrd.
0: Ooh, nice.
1: Then Friend of Mine, Rashawn Patterson, off Love and Stereo. Then two songs by Sound Directions, which is Madlib, Wanda Vital, and then Dice Game.
0: Nice. And that was all that we played? Nice. Berkeley that was a good block. Bowl. Berkeley Bowl. I heard there's like another like high-end grocery store out there that's really good. It starts with like an A. The unique charm
1: one of the best independent grocery stores in the United States behind Nugget.
0: I think it has to be Nugget, right? Like, dude, Nugget has it all. Like gourmet sandwiches, like good soup too.
1: There's not even like an article.
0: Is there like multiple locations in Berkeley Bowl? Oh, okay.
1: I didn't even know there's.
0: Because I was like wondering, like, does independent grocery location mean like they only have like one location and that's it, or is it like?
1: I guess.
0: They're local. They're a local franchise.
1: So I guess Nugget.
0: Right? Yeah. Cause they're only like you're in like the Central Valley.
1: I think I always drive past.
0: What street is it on?
1: Shattuck.
0: I think. Oh, it's in Shattuck. That's like if you're going to Durant kind of, right?
1: Yeah.
0: Like from Oakland.
1: Oh yeah.
0: Nice.
1: Yeah, I always drive past that one. I don't know why. Because
0: usually when I'm driving back from the city, I'm like going like back home here to Davis. Like, it takes me like off in Oakland, and I just like drive like straight on. I think it's on Shattuck, like all the way to Top Dog.
1: It's because I go to Sports Basement.
0: What's that?
1: It's like REI.
0: Oh. Yeah.
1: They're nice. Dude.
0: See, bro, Berkeley has like sports stores, the book, bro, Moe's Books.
1: Trader Joe's, Bush Rock.
0: I will say, bro, like...
1: Hey, that's not Berkeley.
0: I will say, like, every time, like, I'm on the bus in Berkeley, bro, I hear some wild stuff from the students. Like, I don't like listening... I don't like hearing the students talk.
1: Like, they're just, like, out of touch.
0: Yeah, and, like, I feel like they're low-key, like, on some different timing, you know? Like, I don't think, like, they would, like, vibe out here in Davis.
1: Yeah, I feel like out here... Like, they don't really talk on the bus here.
0: Nah, yeah, it's like everyone keeps to themselves, but, like... Yeah.
1: Or, like, if they're talking, like, it's not something... It's something you should be talking about on the bus.
0: It's like not like an appropriate bus conversation, but yeah. I feel like I've heard some really terrible conversations like happen in front of me on the bus station. They're just like kind of looking at me and like, what?
1: Like what? What are they saying? Could you like?
0: They're like talking about like PG-13 plus stuff, like out like in the wild.
1: Like students.
0: And like they're going to the pharmacy to get stuff, you know. Yeah. I'm like, yeah. Wi-Fi gone.
1: I don't know what song.
0: while we're waiting, Indie Express has been it's been on for like 3 years, right?
1: Really?
0: It's like low key. It's working approaching that like legacy status.
1: Pushing up.
0: Yeah. So you realize.
1: But it's not gonna work though because it's different DJs.
0: Yeah, that's how it works. Yeah. Well, hopefully, like, it's, like, one of those beautiful things where, like, it gets passed on, like, to, like, different generations, you know?
1: I don't think
0: so. You don't think so?
1: You think have you been vibing with anyone recently?
0: Like Gucci Morty?
1: Like Gucci
0: Morty.
1: Like Burberry Morty.
0: I don't know. I feel like there's like, prospects for, like...
1: For sure.
0: Yeah. It's just, like... I mean, like, we didn't find, like, the old co-host till, like, they're in their fourth years, you know? And like I feel like we have to establish ourselves like more as a host of the show before like we can like pass it on to someone.
1: Yeah, we gotta find someone that's tapped in.
0: Cause like we barely just got the show, you know? Tapped in. You know that song?
1: Tapped in.
0: Yeah, by SD Kid.
1: You want me to play?
0: No.
1: Well, we need more songs.
0: Well, I think that one's okay for radio.
1: Really? What does he talk about?
0: Bad stuff.
1: I thought he was good.
0: Oh yeah, he's good, but like I don't think his lyrics are like. Yeah, right. Okay. With that, we're gonna get you back into the music, and then when we get back, we'll probably like be ready with our Faygo review.
1: Oh yeah.
0: We're gonna try this over the air break. Bye guys.
1: Bye.

0: Daddy G on the buttons. 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It's fucking chunky, man.
1: Yeah. Sure.

my youth. 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She own it, I say teach me how to do it. Mama hears my heart, she's speaking to it.

0: What's up, guys?
1: What's up, KDVS Davis?
0: 90.3 FM. The following hour of KDVS programming may not be suitable for all audiences, as it may contain material which may be perceived as objectionable. Parental discretion is advised. The views contained in this hour may not reflect the views of KDVS, KDVS sponsors, or the University of California. What's up, Grim?
1: What's up? I just saw this post on Instagram. I'm going to read it.
0: What does it say?
1: Tony Soprano and Artie Bucco grew up together long before Tony became a mob boss. Their friendship is complicated. Artie sometimes envies Tony's life. Tony sometimes tries to help him. And they've had some ugly moments between them. But underneath all of that, there's a real friendship that goes back decades.
0: I feel like that's like the whole arc of Artie and Tony. That did you finish the show?
1: No, I'm on season 3.
0: Oh, well,
1: Artie's my favorite.
0: He's your favorite?
1: Yeah.
0: I feel like Artie has a lot of like bad moments though.
1: Really?
0: Yeah, I mean, I don't think you've seen it yet, but like Artie has like some like really like questionable moments.
1: Dang.
0: But I think my thing with Artie is his whole arc is like he kind of like flip-flops between like does he like Tony's life or does he like his own life?
1: Yeah,
0: does he,
1: true.
0: He lives like an honest life, you know. But I think his last episode of season 6 kind of like clarifies like that, and like it ends on like a really like sweet note. Honestly, like I like it a lot. So, I think you can take it either way.
1: Who is your favorite
0: character? My favorite arc was like Ralphie's arc.
1: Bro, I like him right now. Like he's like getting important though.
0: Yeah. He does have some like bad stuff though. Like kind of like makes him like questionable to be like, oh, like why is he your favorite? But like I feel like he's just like a funny character.
1: He is. Yeah.
0: I like his whole like gladiator obsession and I don't know. I feel like he's like cool as like a member of the crew too, because like he's consistent, you know, like. Like yeah. The reason he doesn't get whacked like sooner like in the show is like he's like so important to everyone.
1: Yeah, and I like his hair.
0: Yeah, his toupee.
1: What? Oh. Bro, why'd you spoil it?
0: Anyways, the song you just heard was Shaq and Kobe by Mike and Tony Seltzer, featuring Neontae. Who's the modern Shaq and Kobe?
1: Bro, Loki, no one.
0: No one?
1: I try to think.
0: I feel like centers aren't built like him anymore.
1: Wait, Chet and Shea.
0: Oh. Yeah. They're like watered down versions.
1: Nah, I'd say Shea's better than Kobe.
0: You really?
1: Yeah.
0: That's not ridiculous. It's not ridiculous.
1: It's not. Shea's better.
0: Watch Chet.
1: Nah. He's even though he's questionable, like, as a person, he's still better than Shaq as a person.
0: Really?
1: Yeah. Shaq is like, he'd do anything for a penny, bro.
0: Yeah, he does all those like, what's like those like... Those,
1: the general
0: like,
1: and stuff.
0: General insurance commercials and stuff.
1: Yeah, like but he's like...
0: He's bad?
1: Yeah.
0: All right. Like Curry bad?
1: Like I'd say investment? Worse.
0: Worse than Curry?
1: Well, his investments aren't public, I think.
0: Shaq's?
1: Yeah. Well, I'm not sure.
0: Why would he even make
1: But like, he had like a video, like... I don't know if I can say it on here.
0: Yeah, maybe not. you can call in at 530-754-5387 if you're curious about this.
1: About Shaq's video. Let's just, yeah.
0: All right. The song before that was Time Slips by Navy Blue off of Memoirs and Armor. Before that was Recognized
1: by the group crew. By the crew.
0: Before that was Barely Made It by Freddie Gibbs and BJ the Chicago Kid.
1: Yeah.
0: Bro, we know DK the Chicago Kid.
1: Is that where it's from?
0: DK?
1: Yeah.
0: Yeah.
1: What?
0: You know that?
1: No.
0: He always talks about it.
1: About BJ the Chicago Kid?
0: Before that was My Way by Warrico,
1: yeah.
0: Before that was Marge Simpson by DJ Black Power. And that was the first song on the block.
1: No, we had North Face.
0: Oh, North
1: by
0: Face.
1: Wi-Fi God.
0: Yeah, because of Fixie Life.
1: Because Fixie Life is like...
0: Bro, I was like trying to leave Fixie Life the other day. My chain kept falling off. I don't know what's up with that.
1: We're done with Fixie Life.
0: I'm not done with it. But like, no, I liked it because like it like gave me an extra cushion of like my brakes. Like, my brakes suck.
1: Oh, yeah.
0: Low-key. But yeah.
1: That was happening with my old wheel. I had to replace it. Or I had to change it. It just kept like slipping off. Because like the teeth were all messed up.
0: I think that's what's up with. I think I'm gonna get a new bike. I just said goodbye to the Fuji Feather.
1: What?
0: That bike's been, like, giving me issues, like, in, true. In each part, like, progressively. Like, first it was, like, the handlebars, and then now it's, like the wheels, and then before it was, like, the brakes.
1: Yeah.
0: It's just all just falling apart, like, I don't know. It wasn't, like, that much of an investment, so.
1: Yeah, it didn't break the bank.
0: Yeah. Do you like The Simpsons?
1: I've been getting a lot of Simpsons clips. Yeah. On my reels. Simpsons, The Sopranos, and just like cooking.
0: Me and Boulder were thinking about like watching it.
1: I don't watch it. You I never watch watched it.
0: You never watched it at all?
1: Not like the early seasons, but like actually no. I don't think I've watched a full episode.
0: Oh, dude, we gotta do that when we get home.
1: No mer. I keep getting that clip.
0: Oh yeah.
1: He's so cute, bro. When he's a baby.
0: Yeah. Yeah. Who's your favorite like character you've seen so far?
1: Domer? Yeah,
0: you
1: but like I heard him? He gets bad, though, like, at the end. Like, they just make him dumb.
0: Who?
1: Homer. Is that true?
0: Yeah, I feel like his character was, like, always very dumb, but like, he was also, like, very, like...
1: Like, very sweet.
0: Yeah, he was, like, very sweet and also very, like, he had a lot of, like, depth and, like actual character.
1: Like, he's, like, well-meaning.
0: Yeah, exactly.
1: Now he's just, like, Louis.
0: I feel like there's a lot of episodes that, like test, like, Homer's character as, like, a really good person.
1: Mm-hmm.
0: So, like Homer, like, he does, like, a lot of bad stuff, like, choking his child and stuff.
1: But, yeah. Like, but, like, Bart is, like, he's chill with him.
0: Yeah, Bart's like, okay, whatever.
1: Yeah. He's like, he's gonna eat it. But now all he says is dough.
0: Yeah.
1: And he says dough.
0: It's, like, sad. They kind of, it's, like, have you seen Game of Thrones?
1: No, I didn't watch that.
0: They, like, reduce one of the characters, like, down to, like, his most basic parts. And it's just, like, it, like, ruins him. He's, like, one of, like, the best characters in the show.
1: Damn.
0: You're just, like, you're like, oh, like, this guy's, like, the smart one that, like, it gets drunk. And then, like,
1: who?
0: Tyrion?
1: Nah, no idea.
0: Like, the Peter Dinklage?
1: Oh.
0: Yeah.
1: Okay.
0: Yeah. Okay.
1: But I don't know like anything about it. My sister's really into it though. Game of Thrones.
0: It's a good show.
1: I'll ask her about.
0: Oh, I have a mistake because like, I feel like the first four seasons are like the best TV ever.
1: Mm-hmm.
0: But like,
1: ever
0: as a show, nah, because like, I can't like invest like that much of my time and then have like the next three seasons like be so disappointing.
1: Yeah.
0: So because like, season 5 through 7, or I think it's 5 through 8 actually.
1: Damn.
0: Really bad.
1: What happened?
0: Like, I think so. What happened was like the writers of the show, they forgot, like they didn't have any like source material to adapt because like the Game of Thrones series as a books like they aren't finished right now.
1: Mm-hmm.
0: Like George R. R. Martin keeps like delaying like the sixth book,
1: mm-hmm.
0: and like the seventh one isn't even like in the works yet because he's supposed to have like this like giant like sixth one. It's like gonna like set up like the seventh one.
1: Yeah,
0: but it hasn't happened yet. So they kind of made up a bunch of stuff and like it's really bad.
1: Oh. How about the prequels? Have you watched them?
0: No, I was so scarred by like the end of Game of Thrones. I decided like to like not invest my time. Like that's how like annoyed I was. Like I'm telling you, bro. Like I was like so invested by the end of season 4. I was like, bro, this is the best show of all time. Like, and then it just like fell off so bad. Like you can tell like right away. Like it's like, oh, this isn't like any better.
1: Oh dang.
0: Yeah, not getting worse. Okay, so during this air break.
1: Oh yeah, I forgot we did that.
0: We tried Faygo.
1: Bro.
0: What'd you think?
1: We tried two flavors.
0: Yeah, we tried
1: Firework
0: and
1: sour green apple.
0: Jolly, I think it's like Jolly.
1: Sour, yeah.
0: Jolly sour apple. And so okay, we tried the firework first. Bro, the smell, it smelled like kids Motrin. Like it smelled like
1: yeah, it smelled like medicine.
0: It smelled like actual medicine.
1: But like I feel like I like soda that smells like medicine.
0: Like grape soda?
1: Yeah.
0: Yeah, me too, but like...
1: And I like the taste of medicine.
0: Sometimes.
1: No, just like in general.
0: General?
1: Because it's like, I'm getting better.
0: You're a bio major, so like...
1: Oh, yeah. It's like I'm getting better, though.
0: Yeah.
1: But cough syrup is good, bro. The grape ones.
0: Yo.
1: And the cherry one.
0: Rest in peace, Toon, bro.
1: Bro, he's a fine.
0: I can't believe you got stabbed. That's crazy.
1: Did you throw the fruit in the toilet?
0: No. No, I saw the buzzball next to me, though, like that night. I was like...
1: You're supposed to throw fruit in the toilet on yesterday, I think.
0: Yesterday?
1: Yeah, on the 6th.
0: I didn't have any fruit to throw in the toilet.
1: I had tomatoes, like, you could, it does count.
0: Did you throw some?
1: Yeah, I did in Mary Kay's toilet.
0: Who's Mary Kay? Oh. Yeah.
1: I was just throwing fruit in there.
0: Was he okay with that?
1: Yeah. That was for Lucky, so.
0: Oh, okay. No, he's a big. Okay. But we opened it up and we tasted it, and we're sipping it, and we're like, We look at the ingredients in the back.
1: Bro.
0: 82 grams of sugar on that.
1: Yeah.
0: And it didn't even, like, taste like it had, like, that much sugar. Like, I feel like you can taste, like, the sugary stuff usually.
1: Yeah, like, Coke, like, it tastes like sugar.
0: Yeah. But like this was just like whatever, I guess.
1: Yeah, like but, even the flavor wasn't that good.
0: But you make a good point, like it like coats your teeth.
1: Yeah.
0: Like sugar.
1: Well, like sugary drinks, like you could really feel it. And that's it. I'm done with like the drink.
0: Bro. Yeah. Okay, so procurement, I give it like a 3. No, maybe like a 2 actually. Sorry, like 2.
1: It's 1 to 3.
0: 1 to 3 and 1's good.
1: One is you wouldn't like drink it at all.
0: I think 2.
1: But 2, you're not. I'm okay. Dude, but you're we you would like offer it to
0: day,
1: you.
0: If it's like a hot day. I'm like and I'm like. But out between in the desert and like I see this, I'm like I kind of be glad about that it was there.
1: But between this and green apple, I would rat bro. Like, all right, let's continue with this one.
0: Okay, procurement and then overall taste 1. Like it was not good, bro. Like it just tasted like artificial and and we're doing two new categories. How close it tasted to the flavor? Low-key, bro?
1: No.
0: Probably 1 to 3? I'm going to give it a 2. It tasted like a firework, low-key.
1: Like a firework? I thought it was supposed to be a bomb pop.
0: Yeah, like that, you know?
1: Okay.
0: And it tasted like a melting one. Also, okay, the weird thing about Faygo is it lacks, like proper carbonation.
1: Bro, yeah.
0: Like, I was, like, very confused about that. I was like, what's
1: should've
0: going on?
1: You should have shake it.
0: Shake that.
1: Strawberry Oreo shake.
0: Did you like it?
1: Low key, not that much. I just like the regular one more.
0: The regular Oreo shake?
1: Yeah.
0: Okay, and then last one. How mad I would be to get this like sprayed on me at an ICP concert, Instant Clown Posse. Dude, I'd be really mad. 5.
1: 5.
0: Yeah. It would smell so bad, and like I smell like medicine the entire time. I think I feel like I'd just be like smelling myself. Like I'd be like, oh, it smells like medicine.
1: Mhm.
0: And I honestly feel the same about Jolly Green Apple all the way. Like the taste, the smell was worse though. Like,
1: you think the green apple one is worse?
0: It smelled worse.
1: No.
0: And it was like neon green when we drank it, so I don't like it.
1: Okay.
0: What about you?
1: I feel like the thing with Faygo, like you know, it's gonna be artificial, like hell artificial, you know?
0: Yeah.
1: That's why I was feeling the green apple more than the firework. Firework, what is it? Procurement. 1. I would even drink it. Like I wouldn't even look at it.
0: Really?
1: It was actually like I'm feeling like it's not worth it to drink it.
0: Yeah.
1: What is it? Taste? 2.
0: Yeah, okay, I agree.
1: And then what is it? Accuracy? Well, actually I haven't had a bomb pop. Ever? I don't think I've ever had one.
0: I feel like the only thing about a bomb pop is it's a little like lemony.
1: Lemon?
0: Like, yeah. So I don't think really had that note in there. But it had like the blue and the red in there.
1: Well, I can't really grade on accuracy.
0: Let's just skip.
1: I'll skip that. Well, what did you put? 5? Or 3. Because it's out of 3. So 3. And then getting sprayed with it. I'd be really mad for all of them.
0: Yeah.
1: But this one.
0: Because like usually at those concerts, they spray like Diet Cola on you.
1: Diet?
0: Yeah.
1: So it's that. Okay. So it's not. Okay. So it's not the sugar smell then. Because I feel like they're all going to smell the same. Because of sugar. But diet...
0: No, yeah. I was watching the clip of, like, the Insane Clown Posse concert, and, like, they were spraying, like, just a bunch of, like, Diet Coke, like 2 liters on it.
1: Like Diet Faygo?
0: Yeah.
1: Whoa. I wouldn't be that mad for that one.
0: Okay.
1: That would be, out of 5, probably a 3.
0: Okay. And then Jolly Green Apple?
1: Jolly Green Apple? You start eating, do you?
0: Oh.
1: Well, no, you said it was all the same.
0: I felt the same, low-key. Like, but I think I'd be more mad about, like... Actually, I'd be less mad about getting this sprayed on me because like, it smelled bad at the bottle, but I feel like green apple is a lot more pleasurable of a smell to have on you, like than
1: firework.
0: You know, it's like smelling like straight like just like old sugar.

0: kind of a constant.
1: At Indie Express?
0: Yeah.
1: Yeah.
0: It was good. Because there's a drink like that. We could talk about it. It's...
1: Angry Orchard?
0: No. It's like a Filipino one. San Miguel Apple. My brother brought it to a party once.
2: Was it when I was at?
0: Yeah, it was the cowboy one.
2: Oh, really?
0: Yeah. I don't know if you tried it.
2: I think I did try this, actually.
0: Yes, cause it's just like so much sugar in it and like so much flavoring.
2: In the San Miguel?
0: Yeah.
2: Interesting. Oh,
0: yeah.
2: It looks good though.
0: I feel like if I get the ratio right, it'll taste like it.
2: Should we try this over air break?
0: Nah, I'm gonna do it, bro. Okay. And they also have a lychee flavor. It's so good.
2: I guess I didn't consider like I'll get to mix with the secret or drink, but like you're right.
0: Yeah.
2: Okay. And then how mad would you be if you got sprayed on you at a concert?
0: Not that mad. I'd be like a 2.
2: 2, really?
0: Yeah.
2: Okay.
0: If it, I guess it's not sticky because there's no sugar. And the apple, like, smell.
2: Well, it has sugar in it.
0: The diet?
2: No, but, so, they spray, like, diet, like, cola, like Diet Coke on concerts, but, like.
0: But the Faygo's
2: like,
0: normal.
2: Let's say, like, you go to, like, one of these concerts, and, like, you're expecting, like, to be sprayed with the Diet Cola.
0: They spray okay, so I'm actually mad.
2: Yeah.
0: Okay. 3.
2: Yeah.
0: It's not that bad, I'd say. And there's less sugar than the other one. Somehow.
2: Somehow,
0: and it tastes better.
2: I feel like it tastes like more artificial, more like
0: toxic. Yeah. Tasty, what, this one?
2: The sour apple, yeah.
0: Okay. Yeah, but like that's what I'm expecting from Faygo.
2: Yeah, dude. Next show, I'm gonna try and get the Moon Mist. Like, I'm gonna try
0: what even is that?
2: It's like, it's like grapefruit.
0: Bro, I was emptying a grapefruit container earlier at work. Not earlier, like yesterday.
2: Uh huh.
0: I don't like how it smells. Or like it's like BO. It smells like fruit BO.
2: Fruit BO?
0: Like body odor, you know. Like if citrus fruit had a body odor, like that's what it would smell like.
2: I don't like that.
0: Do you see what I mean though?
2: Yeah. I can imagine
0: that. Yeah.
2: That's so cute, like what it smells like when I dump it. Cause like at my job, we like have to squeeze a bunch of like fresh lime for like, fresh lime juice. And, like when I throw like the limes in like the compost container, like it smells like that. Okay, Moon Mist, it's like crisp citrus flavor, so it's like kind of like Mountain Dew, I think.
0: Oh, bro, I've been thinking about Mountain Dew.
2: Yeah?
0: Yeah. Bro, that looks good.
2: Yeah, this one looks like low-key better.
0: I like the logo.
2: Okay. I think that ends up our discussion on Faygo.
0: Yeah, well, it'll be brought up, but like,
2: yeah,
0: just like the main discussion.
2: Hopefully our co-hosts come and they can get their input.
0: It's looking hopeless, bro.
2: Yeah,
0: but I'll never lose hope on anything. Yeah.
2: Dude, this one is like rare. The Moon Mist Blue. That's like my white whale. Alright. That's enough talking. Let's get back into the music. We're gonna switch up the vibe to Indie Express.
0: Yeah.
2: Like old head vibe.
0: More indie.
2: Bye, guys.
0: Bye.

0: Hello, welcome back. You're tuned in to KDVS Davis, 90.3 FM. You're tuned in right now to Indie Express. That song you just heard, sorry, let me get you on. That song you just heard was Volar by Pop Valiant. Before that was...
1: This guy, I just got here.
0: Yeah, hi.
1: I was in the lobby.
0: Okay.
1: Yeah.
0: Before that was I Was a Dancer by Way Dynamic.
1: Mm-hmm. What else?
0: To the caller calling us right now, we're going to be able to answer in a few minutes, okay?
1: Wait, we had callers earlier or no?
0: No. Nah.
1: Okay.
0: Before that was The Seventh by Condolore. Before that was Starboy by Espirit. Before that was Yes, I Have Eaten So Many Lemons by Baratalia. And the first... No, before that was Taste the Ceiling by Wilco. And the first song on this block was Eva by Robson Jorge and Lincoln Olivetti.
1: That's a good block.
0: Thank you. I appreciate
1: that. I was with
0: that.
1: The vibes.
0: Thank you. And we're going to keep it going for this next last block while we wrap with this last 20 minutes of the show. Thank you. Wait, you have anything to say?
1: Loki, no. I've just been in that lobby chilling, like... I'm glad we have a caller, finally.
2: Hello, KDVS Davis.

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3: 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Yeah, that's it. Oh, we're the Flaming Lips.
2: Oh, that's right.

Hey guys, that was Penny Box by Race Course. And before that, Retrace by EE from the Bay Area. Then the Shyness Clinic with I'm Light, Circling Back to Its Source, bonus track off CF Red Lights. Then Top of the Block was Dean Blunt with Rachel Cut off Baby Father. Right now we're playing Woo by Beach House. We're going to send it off with that. DJ Dilettante is busy. This is DJ Grimm with Indie Express. Bye.

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0: Meanwhile, a memo on a matter of importance to you and your family. 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
5: A national survey by Sears, the WNBA, and the National Alliance of Breast Cancer Organizations found that 62% of women underestimate their chances of getting breast cancer, and 31% do not believe they will develop the disease. Women are also not talking to each other about important breast health activities like mammograms, and doctors tend to talk to women age 55 and over less about breast health than they do younger women. Because early detection is so important in saving lives, the more women support each other and the more physicians emphasize breast health activities to all women, the better the outcomes will be. The Sears WNBA Breast Health Awareness Program will exceed the $1 million mark in cumulative donations to the National Alliance of Breast Cancer Organizations.
6: 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I'm your host, DJ Gopher. The following hour, KDVS programming may not be suitable for all audiences and may contain material which may be perceived as objectionable. Parental discretion is advised. The view contained in this hour may not reflect the views of KDVS, KDVS sponsors, or the University of California. I apologize. I apologize for laughing. There was an interesting caller that the previous DJs were talking to. The conversation that I overheard, it was really odd. That's all I'm gonna say. But We will move on from that. Tonight's show is going to be a really fun one. Previously, last quarter, before the summer, I think it was my last show of that quarter. It was on Broken Beat, and I decided to do another Broken Beat show. So if you don't know what Broken Beat is, it's kind of a subgenre of Deep House, where they don't use the 4x4 kick pattern. They use just like kick patterns that are all over the place, and it also has a lot of influences from jazz, and also from deep house, and it mainly was around the, it was pretty big around the late 90s and early 2000s. There are a few outliers though. There are a few tracks that are like in the 2010s and even like before in the early 90s. There's actually a track I will be playing from the early 90s. It's the only one from that time period, which is pretty funny. It's actually kind of hard to find tracks at that point. But I digress. So the first few tracks that I'm going to be playing will kind of give a taste of what Broken Beat is, if you didn't listen to the previous show. So the first artist that I will be playing is a French artist by the name of Demon. I feel like he's one of the pioneers of French house, which kind of evolved into what people now know as like kind of the, I guess you would say it's not the founders of Daft Punk, because I bought the founders of Daft Punk, but it's like that similar area. I guess you could say it helped birth Roulet. It's kind of the start of that sound. But yeah. So without further ado. This first track is Atlas by Demon off the EP A to Peak.

This is The After Party on KDVS Davis 90.3 FM. I'm your host, DJ Gopher. Those two tracks that you just listened to, most recent one was If I Lost You, King Britt's Main Scuba Mix by Michelle Chaperon from 2001. And the track before that was Atlas by Demon off of the EP A to Peak from 1997. So I really, really like the Michelle Chaperon track, especially because it's remixed by King Britt. He's kind of a very well-known deep house artist from the late 90s, early 2000s. He's probably made, I don't know, like hundreds of remixes. He's probably credited on hundreds, probably even like, I wouldn't say thousands, but probably 1,000 remixes or like records. He's worked on a ton of tracks from that time, especially kind of around the deep house, kind of jazzy area. And I've seen a lot of tracks by him that are broken beat and that are more jazzy, which is really nice to see. But yeah, he's one of the artists from that time period who were on a lot of records. I could probably, I don't know if I could name a few others. I'm kind of tired, to be honest. But, you know, one name that may come to mind is probably not from that time period, but the duo behind Green Bays, which is an Italian house project. They have tons of aliases. That's kind of the only one I can think of right now. But if I can remember a few more, I may say them a little bit later in the show. But the track before that, Atlas by Demon. Demon's a really interesting French house artist because a lot of his tracks kind of go around that more, not broken beat, because it really wasn't called that at the time. I'd say maybe more like down tempo ish or like rap type beats, like similar kick patterns, but they aren't rap or hip hop. And I feel like he's one of the kind of more well known French house artists outside of like Daft Punk. So he does have a lot of really nice tracks, especially kind of more minimal house tracks, which have a lot of kind of more deep feel to it, especially during that time frame for French house. It kind of it's kind of a really good a really good like showcase of what French house was at the time, and kind of his discography from then kind of shows the evolution of it as well, which is pretty cool. However, enough talking from me. We have a few more tracks that I will be playing, three more until I come back on the air. These three tracks vary quite a bit, but they all fall under that same subgenre. The first track that I will be playing is a remix or a different mix of a track that I played previously. It's more of an interesting, kind of more electro-ish track. The one after that is by a very cool Japanese artist. He kind of started a little bit later than most, than a few other Japanese artists that made house music at that time in the kind of the late 90s, early 2000s. But he has really good, he has a lot of really good albums kind of dating into the late 2000s and early 2010s. And then after that is an Austrian artist. So a very interesting lineup for these next three tracks. So without further ado, the next track that I will be playing is Frank Zappa Sequels 131 Mix by Garsati off of the Frank Zappa Remixes EP from 2002.

This is The After Party on KDVS Davis, 90.3 FM. I'm your host, DJ Gopher. Those three tracks you just listened to, the most recent one was Walk Away by Albanek from 2003. The track before that was Feeling by Free Tempo off of the album Love Affair. And the track before that one was Frank Zappa Sequels 131 Mix by Garsardi off of the Frank Zappa Remixes EP from 2002. Now, those three tracks are very interesting, to say the least. The Free Tempo track, I want to say, is a really fun track. It kind of blends you guys listen to it. It kind of blends the kind of the Latin jazz-esque music with more of a garage type beat. I mean, I feel like the kind of the latter half of the track kind of embody more of a garage, like a UK, maybe not UK garage, but more of a garage esque beat. But the first half of it was definitely more of a broken beat feel, especially with the kind of that Latin influence, which is really cool. And it's really interesting to see a Japanese artist, because you don't see many Japanese artists in Deep House at this time, or generally producing tracks like this. There are very few that I can name. I guess another one would be Kaido, which is another artist from around this time period who made more ambient, sometimes slower tempo house tracks. But you don't see many Japanese artists in this time period, which is, it's really cool to see a Japanese artist who blended the Latin and deep house, broken beat, garage type feel, all those kind of combined. But yeah, the most recent track, Walk Away by Albanek, it's by an Austrian artist by the name of Alban Bekic. And he doesn't have many projects, but they're really interesting. And I mean, that beat was extremely complex. I mean, there's so many sounds. There's just so many sounds like throughout it, and it was just kind of going really fast. And that makes it quite interesting, because even with a more of a, like, when you listen to, I guess, hip-hop or rap, you don't get beats that are that intricate. And it's kind of cool to see that, like, these house producers make their beats way more intricate and are able to be influenced by kind of that jazz, feel. Maybe not only Latin jazz, but maybe other regions as well. That Garsardi track, he's also a very interesting person, because this is his only, it's not his only release, but it's kind of an odd release, because I played another track from the same EP, and this EP that it comes from are remixes from a previous EP from 1996, which is quite interesting. I don't know why it was released 6 years later, but I digress. So those three tracks are really fun. I have two more tracks before I come back on the air. I think when I do come back, I think I will play some Carts afterwards, after those two tracks are finished, because it's kind of getting close to 12, or sorry, it's kind of getting close to 1. And so, yeah, I may play some Carts after these next few tracks, or I may quickly go back on the air, but we'll see. So these next few tracks are also really, really fun. The next track is by The Time Writer, which, I mean, if you listen to my previous shows, you know that is one of my favorite deep house artists. And this track is from their debut album, Letters from the Jester, which is an interesting album, to say the least. Now, this track, Lost in the Lyrics,
It is a interesting track because it kind of comes before the kind of Broken Beat name was created and kind of a lot of artists started producing Broken Beat tracks. So I guess it doesn't fall under Broken Beat, but it kind of has that more, I guess, old school hip hop kind of kick pattern to it, which makes it really cool. And it has those deep house influences as well. So it is a really good track. And I mean, it's by the Time Rider, of course, is a good track, you know. So the track after that one is from 2000 and is also a very cool track. So without further ado, if the CD player doesn't have any more issues, because it said it's had two errors since I've started, so hopefully it doesn't error out while the track is playing or any track plays for that matter. So without further ado, this is Lost in Lyrics by the Time Rider from Letters from the Jester.

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8: This is the After Party on KDVS Davis, 90.3 FM. I'm your host, DJ Gopher. Before those carts, the two tracks that you listened to, the most recent one was Infinite Rhythm by Aphromystic from 2000, and the track before that one was Lost in Lyrics by The Time Writer, but off of the album Letters from the Jester from 1997. Now, that Aphromystic track is really, really nice. I don't know why. I feel like it mainly has to do with the bass. Oftentimes, you don't really hear that type of bass with these broken beat tracks, which is a bit unfortunate because it really adds that kind of different sound to a lot of stuff of the time. Aphromystic is also a very interesting group. It's a group of like 4 or 5 individuals, and they had a few releases. The earliest one was in 1999, and they do mostly house, kind of house, deep house, that kind of area, but their songs do have that kind of jazzy influence to it, especially Infinite Rhythm. That The Time Writer track from 1997, I mean, that entire album is good. I mean, all of his albums are so good. If you don't know who The Time Writer is, it is one of my favorite deep house artists. It is an artist from the UK, I believe, and he is like insanely gifted. All of his albums are fully fledged projects that have a lot of build in it. You see that they have kind of interludes and kind of like intros and outros. A lot of albums at the time do not have that whatsoever. So that's why I like The Time Writer so much. And I mean, he's kind of set up for greatness because he kind of learned how to play tons of different instruments at a young age. I was reading up about him a few weeks ago. I mean, I've listened to him for probably over a year now, but I kind of just recently read up about him, and he's a really interesting person. So yeah. So I still have more music. There is an hour left. The show goes until 2 a.m. So I will play 2 more tracks before I come back on the air. And the next track that I will be playing is Newborn Original by Classing Collective featuring Corinna Joseph. This is actually a track that I wanted to play on the first Broken Beat show that I did, but I can play all the tracks within the 1.5 hour time period that I had for my show at that time, but I will be playing it now. So without further ado, let's play the music.

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This is The After Party on KDVS Davis, 90.3 FM. I'm your host, DJ Gopher. Those two tracks you have just listened to, the most recent one was What's Your Number? Jazz and Nova Renumber by Ian Pooley from 1998. And the track before that one was Newborn Original by Classing Collective featuring Corinna Joseph from 2000. Now, Classing Collective is an interesting project name because it is by, well, it mainly has to do with two artists, Tony Svensson and Uschi Klassen, and I guess that's why they called it the Classing Collective. But they both have a lot of aliases that they have released on, and I haven't listened to much of their music. I'm not familiar with a lot of the aliases that they released under, but if it's similar to the track Newborn, then, I mean, they probably release really great music. Yeah. And, of course, Ian Pooley, one of the OGs of house. I mean, I'm pretty sure he is still DJing, like, today, like, to this day. I'm pretty sure he's still DJing. I remember, like, somewhat recently I saw a video of him actually playing a set. I don't remember where it was, but I'm pretty sure it's quite recently, so he's been active since the early 90s, which is pretty crazy. But he's a real OG to house, and I mean, he just produces so many different in so many different areas of house in general, and this is a good representation of that because this is kind of early in Broken Beat, and it's kind of cool to see how he seems to be one of the first individuals to actually make some interesting Broken Beat tracks with jazz influence to it. So that's pretty awesome. I am quite tired. I am not too talkative, so I apologize for that. The CD machine still is having issues, but hopefully I'm able to play tracks without them being cut off or abruptly stopped. But with that out of the way, I have three more tracks before I come back on the air. So the track that I would be playing next is kind of funny because it is the only track from the playlist that I have that is before 1997. It's actually a track from 1992. And I guess you wouldn't call it Broken Beat because it was released so early in the 90s, but I feel like it kind of has that sound to it that makes it similar to Broken Beat. So without further ado, next track that I will be playing is Heaven Lake Giant Step Mix by the Ecstasy Boys from the EP Seven Steps to Heaven.

This is the After Party on KDVS Davis, 90.3 FM. I'm your host, DJ Gopher. Those three tracks you have just listened to, the most recent one was No Easy Way by Mike Vidivivan from the Lightweight EP from 2002. The track before that was Long by Nathan Haynes off of Sound Travels from 2000. And the track before that one was Heaven Lake Giant Step Mix by the Ecstasy Boys off of Seven Steps to Heaven from 1992. Now, Ecstasy Boys is actually an artist that I played on my last show, because in that same EP, there is a really nice ambient house track that I played for my last show. So, the Ecstasy Boys is a very cool group. They're actually a Japanese group, even though this EP was released in the U.S., and it's from 1992, which is really, really odd to see at that time, because there weren't a lot of house producers from that time frame. Because I watched I remember watching a documentary about it, or not a documentary, I guess more of like a video about it, where it was because the clubs in Japan kind of preferred the DJs to play more city pop, that kind of vibe, and people who wanted to listen to house music kind of had to go to the underground clubs, and there weren't a lot of producers from Japan who produced that house music, because they kind of weren't allowed to play them in the mainstream clubs. But it's really, really cool to see a Japanese group from 1992 release an EP. In the US, though, I think there is another... listened to another EP, which was the first Japanese house release, like released in Japan by a Japanese artist. I can't remember the name off the top of my head, unfortunately, but I digress. The Nathan Haynes is also a very, very, very nice artist. He is more of a musician, but there's an artist called A Restless Soul, who made an album with Nathan Haynes, and it is such a good album. It kind of has that future jazz, broken beat, deep house kind of feel to the entire album, and it's really cool to see a sax player actually collab with a deep house artist for an entire album, not just a track or two. Like, that's really, really cool to see. And Mike Vidivivan, who is a very big artist, because he has so many aliases. I mean, I can't remember if I played him in my first show this quarter, and I mean his alias is Sylvan Rotain. You might know that alias if you know house from the mid 90s. But yeah, he's very, very well known from that alias. But yeah, so we only have around 14 minutes left in the show, which is a bit unfortunate, but I really liked the songs that I play tonight. I have a few more left. I don't know if I'll be able to play all three of them within the 15 minutes or the 14 minutes that we have left. So I will talk about those tracks before I play them instead of after. So the next track that I will be playing is I Got Rhythm Original Mix by Soul Fusion featuring V. And that is from 2003. The track after that one will be Hey You Swing the Beats Pass by Mark Grant featuring Cesare from 2002. And after those two is actually a track that I played in my previous Broken Beat playlist, which is Samurai by Jazztronic from 2004. So I will probably not talk for the rest of this show. I will just simply be playing music. So I hope you all enjoyed this show. I will see you all next Thursday, hopefully. Yeah, I do not have
I do not have any midterms next week, but the week after I do. So I also have a midterm on Thursday that week. So I don't think that I will have a show. I probably will find a sub for that because I kind of want to go to bed before 2 a.m. if I have a midterm at 10:30. So, yeah, but enough talking. So without further ado, I'm signing off. These are the last three tracks. And this track that I'll be playing next, I Got Rhythm, original mix by Soul Fusion, featuring V.

Hello, everyone. Good evening. Let's see. Gotta adjust some stuff. Okay. All right. Hello, and welcome. You're listening to KDVS Davis 90.3 FM, listener-supported freeform radio. I'm your host, DJ Osprey, for the next 2 hours. You're listening to my show so far, which is every Thursday from 2 to 4 a.m. Just as a quick reminder, the following hour of KDVS programming may not be suitable for all audiences, as it may contain material which may be perceived as objectionable. Parental discretion is advised. The views contained in this hour may not reflect the views of KDVS, KDVS sponsors, or the University of California. All right. Welcome. If this is your first time tuning into so far, welcome to the show. This is the second one of the quarter, one of many to come. But today we're going to, I mean, so far it's a, I'm trying to figure out exactly what I want to do for the music. And today I went a little bit more towards like ambient trance, it's just super chill for the evening. But I know like last week we did a lot more ambient as well. So it might just be a kind of recurring theme. I want to do a little bit more experimental and see where that goes. But today, super, super chill. It'll be a nice, relaxing evening. Or morning if you are a really, really early riser at 2 a.m. But good morning, I guess. But yeah. And then, for those of you just tuning in to so far, this is a whale-themed show. I'm sorry, I was about to say bird, because I have another show called Pandion, which is every other Sunday from 8 to 10 p.m. That one is a bird-themed show where we do everything birds. This one, so far, is a whale-themed show where we do everything whales. So we're going to be doing a mystery whale call later on, maybe in around 30 minutes or so. So if you'd like to guess a whale by its call, stay tuned if you'd like. And then we'll do a grand reveal later on and some fun facts about the whale in question. But I also wanted to go over why I called my show So Far. So we'll be going into what So Far is. It's an actual thing, not just a weird saying, So Far. But yeah, we'll be talking about what the So Far layer is and why whales use it. So stay tuned if you'd like to hear some really cool ocean facts coming from an ocean nerd. But I think we can jump straight into the music. And I'll be back in just a second to bring the whale. So hopefully you guys will enjoy the selection today, and I'll see you all on the other side.

Ready. Hello. You're listening to KDVS Davis 90.3 FM. I'm your host, DJ Osprey. You're listening to my show, Pandion, every Thursday from 2 to 4 a.m. What we just listened to was Spiritual Delusion by Dee Tiffany and Rosa Terenzi off of their Edge of Innocence album released in 2022. Before that was Arcadia by Link off of their Artificial Intelligence 2 album released in 1994. And then we started the show off with Low Life by Cult Member off of their Low Life album released this year. Alrighty. Some great shows Great songs to start the show off. Wait, let me get comfortable. Alrighty. So, I wanted to talk a little bit about why I named my show So Far. And if you know about oceanography, you might know what the So Far layer is. It's a layer in the water column, and it stands for sound fixing and ranging transmission, or sound fixing and ranging layer. And it basically, in the ocean or in a lot of large bodies of water, you can have this layering of water with different densities, kind of like how oil and water, they kind of layer on top of each other, or I get oil layers on top of water. You can have that with water on top of water. So it might sound a little confusing, but due to temperature differences or differences in salinity, water bodies can actually have different densities, meaning that if you have a layer of water that is less dense, it can actually kind of settle on top of a more dense layer. And basically, due to this layering, sound kind of bounces back or up and down kind of between the layers, and it actually allows it to travel really, really far. And water is already really good for sound transmission. Seawater sound can travel roughly 1,500 meters per second, which is very fast compared to air, which is only around 340 meters. So it's more than four times faster in seawater, which is already mind-blowing. But due to the So Far layer, sound can travel really, really far because the sound isn't as disturbed. So you can imagine if you make a noise closer to the top of the surface, it can bounce off the surface of the water and the sound dissipates. No fun. But with the So Far layer, it can travel extreme distances. So a lot of whales actually use the So Far layer to kind of communicate with each other across the world, which is quite awesome. So they send out their calls and their clicks and their whales, so to speak, to each other, and it's pretty much like a giant telephone. So I think it's pretty mind blowing how that works. And I thought it was like, well, you know, it pertains to sound, and I think it's a nice fit for a show name. So that's why I have called my show So Far. But yeah, in case anyone was wondering. The ocean is a really, really, really cool place. Not just for the animals that are in it, but for the physical and physiogeochemical properties that are within it. I've been delving a little bit more into kind of the processes behind the ocean, and it's been super cool. So I'll probably geek out about it in future shows as well. We will just jump into the next section of music for now, and then probably after this one we'll do our whale of the week, our mystery whale. So stay tuned if you like for that. We'll do the mystery whale call, so you can guess, and then we'll do the grand reveal later on in the show, probably half or at the top of the hour, at 3 a.m. So yeah, stay tuned if you like for that. I hope everyone's having a relaxing evening. I know I am, which has been a lot of fun.
So, but hopefully this next section of music will be just as enjoyable. So I hope you all enjoy, and I'll see you on the other side.

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I am your host, DJ Osprey. You're listening to So Far, a show every Thursday from 2 to 4 a.m. There we go. What we just listened to was Open Up Coconut by Mara off of their Radiant Records IWD Compilation Volume 2. This is a compilation album with multiple different artists, Mara being one of them. It's a very good album, a VA album. Highly recommend checking it out if you would like to do that. Before that was Cascade Part 1 by The Future Sound of London off of their Cascade single released in 1993. While it is a single, it's kind of like a really long song, but made into multiple parts. So you have like parts 1 through 5. Technically it's all one song, but they split it up. So, that's also a really good one. The Future Sound of London is always a great band. Highly recommend checking them out. Played a couple of their songs for one of my other shows, from their Lifeforms album, which was released in 1994. That one's a really good one. And Dead Cities in 1996. Definitely check those out if you'd like. So I think we can go into our mystery whale of the week. So we'll do some, if you're just tuning in, we will be doing a mystery whale of the week. So we'll do a mystery whale call for you guys to guess. And then kind of at the top of the hour, probably after this next section of music, we'll do a nice grand reveal, and kind of talk a little bit about some fun facts about the whale specifically. So, let's go ahead and play some calls. So turn down the music a little bit and then turn up the calls from these guys. So listen in if you'd like.

lots of popping in the background. Yeah, so if you have an idea, keep it in the back of your mind. We'll do a nice grand reveal at the very start of the hour at 3. I'll be back to do a nice grand reveal there. Yeah, should be good. So stay tuned if you like for that. Okay, moving on to the next section of music. We will have a blast, hopefully, if you'd like to have a blast as well. And I'll see you guys in just a second to talk about everything whale. So have fun if you'd like.

KDVS is interested in gathering information from you. If you have any comments or criticisms about anything related to the station, please write them down and send them to KDVS, 14 Lower Freeborn Hall, Davis, California, 95616, or reach us by email at gm@kdvs.org.

Alrighty. Hello, everyone. What we just listened to was Falling Under, Cousins Dive Dub by ASO, Elias Error, and Tornado Wallace off of ASO Remixed, an album released in 2023 by ASO, Elias Error, and Tornado Wallace. But this is remix versions of the traditional songs off of their ASO album released the same year. And then before that, we listened to Sunrise by Young American Primitive off of their self-titled album released in 1993. Alrighty. That should be everything. Yep. I'm not used to only doing two songs each one. I feel like a lot of these more real ambient trance songs are typically a little bit longer, like 8 or so minutes. But I can't complain. They're really good. But once again, just as a quick reminder, the following hour of KDVS programming may not be suitable for all audiences, as it may contain material which may be perceived as objectionable. Parental discretion is advised. The views contained in this hour may not reflect the views of KDVS, KDVS sponsors, or the University of California. I feel like my nose got really clogged all of a sudden. I don't know why. Okay, anyways. But yes, once again, you're listening to So Far, my show every Thursday from 2 to 4 a.m. I am your host, DJ Osprey. And this is a whale-themed show. So if you love whales, you are in the right place. But we did a little whale call earlier, but I think we'll do one more time for those just tuning in. But it's a nice mystery whale call. And then we'll play it one more time, and then we'll do the grand reveal, say a couple of facts as well. So turn this down. All right. So a couple more calls coming in.

This clicks. Okay. Going to your final guesses. We're going to be doing grand reveal in 3, 2, 1. It's the sperm whale. The sperm whale. Woo! We love the sperm whale. Okay. Turn that down and then bring up the music again. But yes, the sperm whale, or scientific name, Physeter macrocephalus. They are one of the, they are the largest toothed whale. So if you were listening in last week, we talked about differences between toothed whales and baleen whales. Those are your two main groups of whales. And of course, by the name, toothed whales have teeth and baleen whales have baleen, which help do filter feed. But your sperm whale is going to be your largest toothed whale, and they are found throughout the globe. You can find them in every single ocean. They aren't very picky, and they are named sperm whale after the waxy substance that's found in their heads called spermaceti. It's a kind of this oily substance that kind of helps to focus in sound, all their clicks, and helps to focus in, them in whenever they're kind of communicating or when they're hunting. Helps with that. But spermaceti was actually used for oil lamps, lubricants, and candles back in the day, and unfortunately sperm whales were a major target for commercial whaling between like the 1800s going into up until 1987, when whaling was banned. And now they are unfortunately under the Endangered Species Act and Marine Mammal Protection Act as well. But their populations are recovering, and their numbers are likely increasing. I want to look into exactly how many, or an estimate, and I'll probably share that later on in the show. But with the reduced whaling that's been going on, their populations have been quite steady. Sperm whales, they're really cool. I mean, the sounds that we listen to, their individual clicks, those are they're actually given a name called codas. It's kind of they're almost like a language, so to speak. Codas. And so the cool thing about toothed whales are they are really the only ones, or the only type of whales, that echolocate. So that's like that clicking you can hear. They use that to echolocate and find their way around the open ocean. Your baleen whales, at least as for what we know of right now, they don't echolocate, so they don't make those clicking noises. They do more of the calls and the songs, like a humpback whale, like those nice long drawls. But so they don't really do any echolocation, but the sperm whales do, and they are one of the loudest, if not the loudest, animal on the planet. Their calls can get so loud that they are equal to, if not louder than jets, which can be quite loud. So you definitely don't want to be in front of a sperm whale as it's clicking, because then your eardrums might be blasted out. So do not recommend. They can get to quite large in size, with the females being around, or the adult females being around 40 feet, and then the males being around 52 feet. So there is sexual dimorphism, meaning there's a difference between the two sexes. And then this also goes for weight as well, with females weighing around 15 tons, but males going up to 45 tons. So it can get pretty hefty. And then appearance, I mean, they're very, just like a mottled dark gray throughout, and they have that kind of
large schnoz, almost nose in the front, but that's kind of where all that spermaceti is, that waxy substance to help focus in on their calls and their clicks. But yeah, sperm whale, super, super awesome. So we'll be talking more about this awesome, awesome whale later in the show. So stay tuned if you like for that. We'll be doing some more fun facts. But yeah, I think we can go right back into the music. So hopefully everyone's been having a good evening so far. And we got the rest of the half of the show left to go. So I'm excited, and hopefully you are too. So I will see you guys on the other side of this section of music. See ya.

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2: 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I'm your host, DJ Osprey. For the next 30 minutes, we were going to end my show so far, which is every Thursday from 2 to 4 a.m. Gotta get used to the new show schedule. But what we just listened to was Farin Reading Mix by Yumino and Bakar Smart off of Yumino's Bulbous album released in 2008. And then before that was Seaside Atmosphere, Evolution's Ambient Seagull by Steph, Paco, and Frederick off of their Global Underground. Oh, this is not theirs, but they have a song on the Global Underground Electric Calm Volume 1 compilation album. A very good album. Super, super chill. So definitely recommend checking that out if you'd like. And then we started this section off with Velocity by Ludwig AF off of their Minus One album released in 2020. Okay. So last fourth of the show, I've been looking into some sperm whale facts. And once again, this week's whale of the week is the sperm whale, or Physeter macrocephalus, the largest toothed whale. And I was looking into how many there are. So there is a estimated global population of 300,000. And this is an estimation by the American Cetacean Society. And it has been stable, but this is from a original 1,100,000 whales before whaling. So it's quite unfortunate, but a very, very small percentage from before whaling times. So it's quite unfortunate, which is why they are listed as vulnerable under the endangered species list. But some cool facts about the sperm whale to help lighten the mood a little bit. We were talking about the spermaceti that was in their heads, and this is in the location which is called the melon of the whale. So a lot of, or pretty much all toothed whales, or like your porpoises, will have a melon. And the way the melon works is just kind of like focusing the sound that they make to allow for the use of echolocation. And what's really cool about these guys, or with toothed whales, is that they hear through their jaws. Yeah, their lower jaw helps. So like as sound reverberates back via echolocation, the lower jaw is able to pick up those vibrations, and they hear it through those vibrations through the jaw. That's how they hear, or they can sense their surroundings, which is crazy. So they use their melons and their jaws in that way. And then what sperm whales are also known for is what's a substance called ambergris. Ambergris. Sorry. I feel like my nose is really stuffy right now. Sorry about that. But yes, ambergris. What is ambergris, you might ask? Well, it's not a delightful thing, but it's this kind of substance that accumulates in the intestine of the, or like in the gut of the sperm whale. And it is believed to kind of help protect against the sharp beaks of squids, which are what sperm whales eat. If you have ever heard of the stories of these sperm whales kind of attacking large squids, like colossal squids and such, that's one of their prey that they feed upon. And I mean, of course, the majority of the squid is quite nice and soft, but those beaks are can be a little hard to digest. So, the sperm whale, at least what we believe, is that they kind of build up this ambergris in their their digestive tract to kind of keep the beaks from like causing any damage while going through. But ambergris, it's kind of almost, I mean, it was used back in the 1800s, almost. Here, I'm trying to, so, there's like this page that I'm going through is all over the place. What am I looking at right now? But ambergris kind of has this, of course, foul odor to begin with. I mean, it's made up of like food bits, like squid and stuff. But it is said that as it dries out and hardens, it kind of gains this almost perfume-esque scent, which is quite interesting. Like, I have no idea what that is even supposed to smell like, but there's been accounts of people finding these whales and kind of smelling this hint of perfume underneath the not so wonderful smell. But that might just be a trick of the smell or a trick of the nose, who knows. But yeah, so ambergris, it's kind of a rare substance. It's not really found a whole lot. Sometimes you can find it floating in the water. Sometimes they might just kind of cuff it up, or if a sperm whale happens to pass away, ambergris can be released that way. But it's a very interesting thing that people like to get. Ambergris. Anyways, sperm whales, they're pretty neat. They're really, really one of a kind. And I believe they are the ones that sleep upright. If you if you have ever seen a picture of a sperm whale sleeping, they like to sleep in an upright position. Just kind of right below the ocean surface. They're like a bunch of floating pillars, because they sleep in pods. Or they're usually in pods, like a lot of other toothed whales. Toothed whales typically are more family-based. They have larger groups compared to your baleen whales, which are a little bit more independent. But yes, you can have like 30 of these sperm whales all sleeping vertically and just kind of not moving, which is quite a sight. There's been pictures of this all over. But yeah, the sperm whale. Now, I want to keep diving deeper into the literature, see if I can find anything else interesting to share with you all. And in the meantime, we'll continue on with the next section of music. Still as chill as ever. Going to be continuing on with the ambient theme today. Going a little bit more into like breakcore-esque. I'm not sure if this is this section of music or the next one. I think it's the next one that is a little bit more breakcore, which we might get into. We might not. We'll see how the hour turns out, or the next 20 minutes. The remainder of the songs that I have are all very enjoyable. So I hope you all enjoy, and I will see you on the other side. See ya.

0: hello.
1: Hello. 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What we just listened to was In Between Your Choice by 16B and Ahmed 16B off of 16B's How to Live 100 Years, released in 2010. Before that was Bedtime Ritual by Rosa Terenzi and JD off of Rosa Terenzi, or I guess both there together. They made an EP called Third Nature, released in 2022. And then before that, we listened to Farin Reading Mix by Yumino and Bakar Smart off of Yumino's Bulbous album released in 2008. Unless I said that one earlier. It's really late for me and I need to go to bed. But yes. What I was looking in was ambergris, trying to figure out exactly what it was used for. And it basically has this alcohol in it called ambrine. It's this odorless alcohol. It was extracted to make perfumes last longer. So like a lot of companies would make perfumes out of ambrine from ambergris. So they would want it kind of collected from whalers in order to make the most purest of perfumes. So very interesting. But yes, whale of the week, sperm whale. Shout out to all my sperm whales out there. Freaking goats. But yeah, so stay tuned next week if you'd like for the next whale of the week. It'll be a good one. And then have a good time. Just send some fun whale facts again. But hopefully you guys enjoy the show. Is this pretty lax one today. Not too crazy. I'm trying to figure out what I want to do for next week. So we'll see. But I hope you all have a great rest of your evening, or my morning in this case. And I will see you all next time. And I'll leave you off with one last song. Boards of Canada released a new album called Inferno this year. So we'll play the song The World Becomes Flesh. It's one of my favorites off the album. But I hope you guys have a good one, and I'll see you next week if you'd like. Bye.

following hour of KDVS programming may not be suitable for all audiences as it may contain material which may be perceived as objectionable. Parental discretion is advised. The views contained in this hour may not reflect the views of KDVS, KDVS sponsors, or the University of California. You are listening to KDVS Davis, 90.3 on the FM dial. Right now, you are listening to DJ Wildweed, and we are in the second week of jazz for Cochleotic Spurs. This week, I'm going to be focusing on what's called soul jazz. So, what is soul jazz? Well, it's kind of like jazz, but it's got more soul in it. that kind of sums it up, but soul jazz is essentially a subgenre of jazz incorporating elements of gospel, R&B, and, of course, soul. It had as its roots in the 1950s, definitely at the tail end of the 1950s. It flourished and was probably one of the more predominant styles of jazz besides cool jazz in the 1960s, and it kind of died out in the 1970s. Although I kind of don't like to use that term because it didn't exactly die out. It more so just transformed into jazz funk as technology persisted and styles just changed. Okay, I have a lot of material I'm hoping to cover. I might not get to all of it. So I think that we're going to start off with a record from 1959. What a good way to start off your morning than with a dose of Cool Grits. This is Cool Grits, courtesy of Mr. Willis Jackson, here on KDVS 90.3 on the FM dial.

All right. That was Bill and Shell. I hope I'm saying that right. Bill and Shell with the song Naked Truth off the album Improbable Solutions. Those both were more cooler selections for more soul jazz, I guess, selections. That record features Bill and Shell on the piano, Chris Simer on the acoustic bass, Jose Martinez on the drums, and Brian Monroney on the guitar. That album was released in 2024, and it's not entirely soul jazz, but it definitely has some soul jazz influence. Soul jazz is a very dated genre, as you may have heard in that Willis Jackson recording. A lot of organ playing, so it kind of somewhat sounds like a baseball game sometimes, but it definitely has a groove to it. As mentioned before that, we heard Willis Jackson, well, the Willis Jackson Quintet to be specific, with Cool Grits off the album Please Mr. Jackson. That was a pretty early example of soul jazz. That was from 1959, just when soul was kind of forming its own, sound and genre, setting aside from more doo-wop and gospel and other styles that were really popular at the time. That record features Willis Jackson on the tenor sax, Bill Jennings on guitar, Jack McDuff on organ, Tommy Potter on the bass, and Alvin Johnson on the drums. He had a nickname that was given to him. I don't know actually who gave it to him. Probably gave it to him himself, but it was Gator, and he dubbed a lot of his later records as Gator. And I found that, oh man, I don't even remember where I found that. I found that a long time ago, and it's really hard to really get the whole scope of his discography because he just released so many records, especially in the early 60s as soul jazz started to become more of a popular genre. But that was probably one of my more favorite

0: recordings of his that kind of stands out. And there was a lot of clicks and that record, because it obviously was taken to a number of parties back in the day. Okay, we're going to be having a quick break. And after that, next up to bat is probably one of my more favorite saxophonists, really. He's slowly grown on me as becoming one of my more favorite saxophonists. We're going to be hearing from Sonny Stitt on KDVS Davis, 90.3 on the FM dial.
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All right. That was the Dick Morgan Trio with the song Take the A-Train off the album Settlin' In. That features Dick Morgan on the piano, Joe Benjamin on bass, and Ben Riley on the drums. Before that, we heard from Johnny Little with the song 322 Wow. And there's a dash between 322 and Wow. I guess there's an exclamation point, too, or an exclamation point. So 322, wow. That was off the album Nice and Easy. That features Johnny Little on vibes, Johnny Griffin on the tenor sax, Bobby Timmons on the piano, Sam Jones on the bass, and Louis Hayes on the drums. Those records were from 61 for the Dick Morgan Trio and 62 from the Johnny Little Quintet. Those were definitely a lot more bop influenced, as soul was not really, it was kind of more so becoming mainstream. So they weren't entirely soulful. They were definitely bop and kind of cool influenced, but I would say that there's definitely some soul influence in there, some preceding soul influence in there. Before that, we heard from Sonny Stitt on, that was The Lady Is a Tramp off the album Move On Over, and that came out in 63. As I mentioned, Sonny Stitt was probably increasingly becoming one of my more favorite saxophonists. He had I think he started his career in the mid to late 40s, I want to say. So right as bebop was starting to take off. That's what I forgot to mention, was a lot of these artists, they either started off playing bebop and quickly moved over to soul jazz as it became the standard, or they played with a lot of bebop artists and then found their own as a soul jazz artist. So Sonny Stitt played with Tiny Bradshaw's big band in the 40s, Billy Eckstein's big band, which was also featuring Gene Ammons and Dexter Gordon, and Dizzy Gillespie's big band back in the 40s and the 50s. Interesting stuff. That features Sonny Stitt on the alto and tenor saxophone, Nikki Hill on the tenor saxophone, Eddie Buster on the organ, Joe DiOrio, I hope I said that right, on the guitar, and Gerald Donovan on the drums. That was a lot more lively than the first couple songs. But I like the cool stuff and I like the hot stuff. That was a little bit more hot than Willis Jackson. That record actually came from my Nana's basement. So right on. That was shout out to my Nana and shout out to my Nana's basement. Okay, we're going to be taking a quick break. And when we come back, we're going to be hearing from Stanley Turrentine. And we're going to be hearing from him I think another time this morning, but it's going to be on another record other than his, here on KDVS Davis, 90.3 on the FM dial.

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All right. That was Kristen R. Bromley, or the Kristen R. Bromley Quartet, I should say, with the song Bring It On off the album West 101. That was released in 2025, and I have to say, just wow. I think they perfectly capture the sound of soul jazz, which isn't too often nowadays because, like I said before, it's kind of a dated sound. If you couldn't tell, some of the main instruments of soul jazz are organs and the tenor saxophone, heard in almost every single record that falls under the soul jazz idiom. That features Kristen R. Bromley on guitar, Melanie Shore on the organ, David Ian Baker on the bass, and Matt Coleman on the drums. That album was named West 101, and I think that's more than likely a reference to Wes Montgomery. But listening to her, she almost sounds like maybe Grant Green a little bit, which I don't believe I'm playing any Grant Green, and a little bit of Kenny Burrell, which will be featured in the next record. But I really like that. It's bizarre because it sounds like it's straight out of 1966 or 65. But it came out last year, and I just love that. It has a very soul jazz sound. Before that, we heard Eddie Chambly. I hope I say that right. Eddie Chambly with the song You Never Walk Alone. Which is funny because it's dubbed on the front cover, You Will, or You, apostrophe LL, You'll Never Walk Alone. But on the back, it says You Will Never, or You Never Walk Alone. Interesting. That features Eddie Chambly on the tenor sax, Dayton Selby on the organ, and Al Griffin on the drums. You don't hear a whole lot about him, but I believe he had a big band. That's the only other record of his I've listened to. But it definitely captures the essence of soul jazz pretty well as well. Before that, we heard from somebody who is definitely a more prominent figure in the soul jazz community. That was Stanley Turrentine with the song Cherry Point off the album A Chip Off the Old Block. That features Blue Mitchell on the trumpet, Stanley Turrentine on the tenor saxophone, Shirley Scott on the organ, Earl May on the bass, and Al Harewood on the drums. That was probably not one of his more popular records. I have to say one of his more popular records was That's Where It's At, and that's definitely one of the seminal soul jazz records out there, but I decided to go with this record after listening to it again. I'm like, wow, that really does capture soul jazz. And one of those names will be coming up fairly quickly. Before that, I must say, you are listening to KDVS Davis, 90.3 on the FM dial. I would also like to state the following. The following hour of KDVS programming may not be suitable for all audiences, as it may contain material which may be perceived as objectionable. Parental discretion is advised. The views contained in this hour may not reflect the views of KDVS, KDVS sponsors, or the University of California. Up next, we're going to be hearing from somebody who, again, started off as very bop, but I'd say that this is a fairly good example of soul jazz. And this is going to be, I think, the last record we hear from the early 60s before we get into the mid and late 60s, which is going to be a lot more fun and a lot more getting into funk as that became a genre. Without further ado, here is Illinois Jacket.

All right. That was the Ramsey Lewis Trio with the theme from Spartacus off the album The In Crowd. I love that song. I love it because it's kind of a fake out song, especially with that very slow intro and then busting out into a funky kind of groove. I absolutely love that song. And it caught me off guard when I very first heard it. That was featuring, of course, Ramsey Lewis on the piano, L.D. Young on the bass, and cello, but I can't exactly recall hearing a cello on that particular recording, and Red Holt on the drums. Ramsey Lewis was one of the, I'm not going to say he's one of the few, but he was one of the jazz artists that actually had a couple of top 10 hits in the 60s with The In Crowd and the song Wade in the Water. Funnily enough, his rhythm section, L.D. Young and Red Holt, also had a top 10 hit with the song Soulful Strut. I believe that was in 1968 is when they had that hit, but it might have also bled over into early 1969. Another one of those really seminal soul jazz figures. Some of his early stuff, especially from the late 50s, was very formative for soul jazz. Before that, we heard from Les McCann with the song El Solo off of Spanish Onions. And that is solo as S-O-U-L-O, not S-O-L-O, like Solo Cups or Han Solo. That was recorded at the Esquire Theater in Los Angeles. And I had originally, because the album is Spanish Onions, is the name of that album. I had originally remembered this being a lot more a Latin-tinged album, but it is very much in the soul jazz idiom. I also really enjoy his

Les McCann in San Francisco. I believe that was recorded at the Jazz Workshop, which I can't remember if that one's no longer there. I know that the Black Hawk is no longer there. Unfortunately, the Black Hawk is now a parking lot. And I think that was demolished back in the 70s. Before that, we heard from Illinois Jacket. That was Bassoon Blues. And I really, really like that song because, of course, it features bassoon. And that's one of those instruments that you really don't hear a lot about in popular music. You hear it sometimes soloists in classical compositions, but you really don't hear it like almost at all in any pop records. But even in jazz, you don't hear it a whole lot. I actually wrote a whole paper on the bassoon because I feel like it's one of those underrated instruments. Really doesn't get a whole lot talked about it. Plus, I really like a lot of lower end bass kind of instruments. And bassoon almost reminds me of a saxophone with a cold or something like that. It's almost kind of nasally, but I like that sound. Okay, we're going to be taking a quick break, and after that, as promised, we're going to be hearing from Shirley Scott on KDVS Davis 90.3 on the FM dial.

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0: All right, that was Shirley Scott with her song Squeeze Me But Don't Tease Me off the album Queen of the Organ. She was often dubbed the Queen of the Organ, hence the name of that album. That features Shirley Scott on the organ, Stanley Turrentine on the tenor sax, Bob Cranshaw on the bass, and Otis Finch on the drums. Now, I played a Stanley Turrentine album earlier, and it also featured Shirley Scott. An interesting thing about that is that they were married from, I believe, 1960 or 61 until they divorced in 1971. But during that time, they frequently played on each other's records. So if you had a Stanley Turrentine album from pretty much 1960 to 1970, or you had a Shirley Scott album from 1960 to 1970, it was more than likely you were going to be hearing from either one of them. Okay, we're going to be taking a quick break, and then after the break, we're going to be going into a band called According to the Sound. They're a newer band, and I really do like them. Here on KDVS Davis, 90.3 on the FM dial.
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0: All right, that was James Zito with Bird in the Wind off the album Zito's Jump. That features Rodney Whitaker on the bass, Joe Farnsworth on the drums, Luther Allison on the piano, Chris Lewis on the tenor sax, Nicholas DeMaria, sorry for that, on the trumpet, Joseph Muller on the alto sax, and of course James Zito on the guitar. Before that, we heard from Richard Groove Holmes with Groove's Groove off the album Soul Message. That was another one of those seminal soul jazz records featuring Richard Groove Holmes on the organ, Gene Edwards on guitar, and Jimmy Smith on the drums. That is Jimmy with IE, not Y, not to be confused with the organist Jimmy Smith. Before that, we heard According to the Sound with the song Set Piece off their album Pitch. That features Adam Perry Davies on the piano, Patrick Case on the synth and guitar, Mike Rodriguez and Gary Alsbrook on the trumpet, Sam Shotaka on tenor saxophone, Kaisa Mansivu, I hope I pronounced that right, on the double bass, and Jared Schoenig on the drums. All right, we're going to be hearing a quick message, and when we come back, it is Big John Patton.
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All right. That was String Bean off of the album That Certain Feeling by Big John Patton. He was he was probably one of the more underrated but well-sold Blue Note artists out there. He has a number of albums floating out there that really don't get a whole lot of recognition, like some of the other works of, say, like Grant Green or Kenny Burrell or any of those soul jazz artists that were on that label. But I really like that record. I found that, I believe, in the, must have been a dollar bin or $2 bin, one of those cheapy bins, but it was definitely, it's definitely grown on me. And I think that he had, I think it was Let It Roll or Roll 'Em Up or something like that. But it's just a really fun record, really groovy stuff, and it's definitely getting into jazz funk. Speaking of jazz funk, we are coming to an end of our time. And I would like to just say thank you so much for listening to Cochleotic Spurs. I'm going to be leaving you off with another one of those seminal figures in the soul jazz scene. But this is definitely getting more into funk territory. This is a record from 1970. We're just getting into the tip of the 70s today. And this is Brother Jug, this is Gene Ammons, with the song Jungle Strut. Thank you for listening.

0: And that was Death Wish, an Australian band doing Easy off their Lithium Zion CD. Came out in 2018 on Sub Pop Records. And let's see here. I'll make sure my headphones are loud enough. There we go. Before that was something new by the band Son of Ra doing Proper off their Proper album. I believe it comes out on Drag City Records, and it's a pre-order at this point. Before that was the Dream Syndicate doing Dusting Off the Rust off the Universe Inside album. It came out in 2021 on Anti Records. And we started everything off with 11th Dream Day doing Watch the Candles Burn off the Prairie School Freakout / Wayne EP put out by Thrill Jockey Records. All right, it is 6:30. I'd also like to thank the previous DJ, DJ Wildweed, for his excellent programming of Cochleotic Spurs. Hopefully you'll be able to catch him next week too. And
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0: Tune in Sunday at midnight until 2 a.m. Neonate, Fighting for a Future. Punk Raj and M. Riot spin chaotically good music mixed with political, social, and local punk talk, as well as show listings and events you don't want to miss. 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
1: Coming up next is a New Zealand band called The Pin Group. We're going to hear the track Ambivalence.

0: Tunstarch Bandit Banda did the track Rodus 1916, came off their Now I Am Become album, which was released in 2011 on Arbidus Records. Before that was the Toiling Midgets doing Yakuza Serenade off their Broken digital release. Before that was the Stillhouse Plants doing Silver Grit Passes Through My Teeth off If I Don't Make It, I Love You. I'm not sure if they actually came out on Bison Records, but that's what Spinatron is saying. And that came out, I believe, in 2025. We started everything off with the Pin Group doing Ambivalence off their self-titled album. It was released by Silk Breeze Records. All right, it is almost 7. We're going to do this.
1: A national survey by Sears, the WNBA, and the National Alliance of Breast Cancer Organizations found that 62% of women underestimate their chances of getting breast cancer, and 31% do not believe they will develop the disease. Women are also not talking to each other about important breast health activities like mammograms, and doctors tend to talk to women age 55 and over less about breast health than they do younger women. Because early detection is so important in saving lives, the more women support each other and the more physicians emphasize breast health activities to all women, the better the outcomes will be. The Sears WNBA Breast Health Awareness Program will exceed the $1 million mark in cumulative donations to the National Alliance of Breast Cancer Organizations.
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0: Okay, coming up next is the band Bad Trips. We're going to hear the track Location 4. This comes off their Open album, which was released in 2010 on Rocket Ship Records.

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2: Hello, Greenslade here. 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
3: I try to pull as many currents as I can. I like to play new stuff. Coming up next is the Sacramento band San Kazagascar. This year they put out an album called, I think it's This Sloth. Is that right? Sorry. Yeah, This Slog. I'm sorry, I was close. We're going to hear the track Driver 8.

0: And that was Basic doing Index of Memories off their Index of Memories album. Came out this year on No Quarter Records. In fact, this whole set was full of Currents. And that Basic features Chris Forsyth on guitar. Before that was something new by Antietam. Dromedary Records put out their album Way Too Well, and we heard the track Way Too Well. It also came out this year. And we started everything off with San Kazagascar doing Driver 8 off this slog. Came out this year on Lather Records. All right, it's a little past 7:30. It is time for the entertainment calendar. Let's do this.
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1: In the background is a band called To Live and Shave in L.A. We're hearing the track, like many partners of her generation, or actually I think it's like many painters of her generation. Either way, it's time for the entertainment calendar. Today is Thursday, October 8th. Grail, Erode, Staple, Thousand Eyes, Restrict are all at the Cafe Colonial, which is 3520 Stockton Boulevard, all ages, 7 p.m. Also tonight, Sparkler, Glia, Starbelled Bug, TV Static are at the Alley, which is 19th and Lee Stahl Alley, L-I-E-S-T-A-L Alley. It's all ages, 6 p.m. Bit Brigade, Slowly Crushed are at Harlow's, 2708 J Street, all ages, 8 p.m. Big Sandy and his Fly Right Boys are at the Torch Club, 904 15th Street in Sacramento, 21 and above, 8 p.m. Twin Temple, Death Valley Girls are at the Ace of Spades, 1417 R Street in Sacramento, all ages, 7 p.m. In Herndon and Pasak and Leah's and Liz are at the Golden Bear. That's 2326 K Street, so 21 and above show, 8 p.m. Beauty School Dropout is at the Goldfield, which is 238 Vernon Street, all ages, 7 p.m. Fairy Folk is at Maddie Groves, which is 1716 L Street, all ages, 7 p.m. Marco Fucco, that's F-U-O-C-O, is playing at Two Rivers Cider, which is 4311 Ottawa Avenue, all ages, 7 p.m. Lastly tonight, Hell Runner, Fuzz of Cabra, Oceans of Ash, Intellectual Decay, are all at the Green Room. That's 251 Main Street in Placerville, all ages, 7 p.m. Tomorrow being Friday, October 9th, Dog Party, Tororo, Blood Sugar, are all at the Starlet, which is 2708 J Street, all ages, 8 p.m. Also tomorrow, Drag Talk, Filth is Eternal, Integra Pink are at the Cafe Colonial, 3520 Stockton Boulevard, 7 p.m. Arch Elders, Echo Set, Kicking Crows are at Cinders, which is 5340 Auburn Boulevard, 21 and above show, 8 p.m. Lux, Damn Liars, and Zero Mind are at the Boardwalk, 9426 Greenback Lane, all ages, 8 p.m. Cronker, Across the Street, and Broods are at Old Ironsides. That's at the corner of 10th and S in Sacramento, 21 and above, 7 p.m. Prettier in Person, Blind Eyes, Ether Element, Aqua Geist are at the Goldfield, which is 238 Vernon Street in Roseville, all ages, 7 p.m. Monrovia, Sydney Rose, Sarah Julia are all at Channel 24, which is 1824 Street, all ages, 7 p.m. Elvis Cantu is at the Midtown Swing. That's 2534 Industrial at Boulevard in West Sacramento. I think it might be 18 and above, and it starts at 8 p.m. Anton Barbeau, local musician, is playing here in Davis at the Melon Ball, which is at Watermelon Music, which is 1970 Lake Boulevard in Davis. Starts at 8 p.m. It's all ages. Maddie Sips, Mehdi Masinko, and Danny Judith are at the Sudwork here in Davis tomorrow, all ages, 7 p.m. Lastly, tomorrow, Mastoids and Poor Image, Broncos Distance, Euthanasia, all at Regan Hall in Davis. I guess that's here right on campus, all ages, 6 p.m. And that'll do it for the entertainment calendar. We're going to listen to a little bit more of To Live and Shave in L.A. and move on. In about 20 minutes, it'll be 8 a.m. and we'll do the radio theater. Stay tuned.

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0: And that was something new by the band The Subterranean Clocks. It's a new 7-inch down here. Features Mike Watt. I don't know where I put the, oh, here it is. Features Mike Watt and I believe Andy Morris from the band X. I believe Matthew Waskakovich is from Voice of Tanks of Scarcity of Tanks. So yeah, it's a cool little 7-inch down here that we have, and it's brand new this year. Before that was Dark Blue doing You Know Who off the Start of the World album. Came out in 2016 on 12XU. The Sun City Girls did The Kissy Sting off Dawn of the Devi. It was released on Abduction in 1991. And we came out of the entertainment calendar with To Live and Shave in L.A., like many painters of our generation. And it's a split LP. One side is To Live and Shave in L.A. The other side is Totally Ripped. It comes out on MySpace.com Records. All right, it's 8 a.m. You are tuned to KDVS in Davis, 90.3 FM. Let's do this.
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3: I will not endure this. I'm resolved. I'll do it. Terry, look at me. You know, I can't tell you why. I don't know why, but I do need to talk about this. I need to make myself understood to someone.
4: Why?
3: I need to kill him. I don't know.
4: I've got to kill him. Yes.
3: If I don't, the anger will well up in me. It's suffocating me. I know. You have to say you don't condone this. You have to tell me I mustn't. It's wrong. It's awful. Yeah, it's fine. Say it there. You're good. You have to say it, but I know you have no wish to stop me. You probably think I would never do such a thing. I'm mad, kind of off my head, just ranting mad. No. But you're probably wishing I would. No? Come on. I know. You can't say it, but I know. I can say it. I do say it. I swear I will do it, so help me. And you want me to. Joe Gardy, him. You loathe him as much as me. You saw what that creep... You saw what a creep he was long before I did. You hate him. You wouldn't do anything. But me? I'll do something. They catch me. They hold me to account for it. Fine. It's worth it. Won't be living a lie, will I? I won't live a coward's life. Yeah, you hate him. Now, look at yourself. Just the way he treats his wife. What he's putting her through? That alone, okay. Look, I know this happens. People drift apart. Those emotional bonds change. Feelings change. You get to know the person you love. You know them too well, too. Familiar. It's hard to hold up to that kind of familiarity. You meet another person. And this is new. This is what I really wanted. This is love all over again, but better. Okay, I think I understand that. Sure, I can see it, but then what do you do? How do you actually handle that? That matters. Someone was trying to make a life with you. You still got to feel something for them. You owe them something, a debt. You really can't pay back. You made an obligation and you couldn't keep it. That's on you then. You gotta try and show some heart in that. Now him! You're Joe Gardy. He's just humiliating her. The way he's handling himself. It's another matter. Everyone can see it. There's no excuse.
5: Well, imagine this. Mr. Adam Whiteman.
6: Mr. Garner, you're sitting here?
7: I will be.
6: Might I presume to...
7: Please join me.
6: What brings you?
7: Actually, I need to meet and talk with Guardy.
6: Joe, some personal matter?
7: Extremely.
6: Oh, right. I won't...
7: Breaking his vows.
6: What? How do you mean?
7: Just that... what I'm saying.
6: Well, of course, I don't need to. It's none of my business.
7: He's my friend, and I don't want him ruining his life.
6: So it's, very personal, then?
7: You asked. Anyway, how are you?
6: I'm doing fine. We haven't actually spoke much lately.
7: Is something on your mind, or you just saw me and...
6: You know, I used to enjoy our face-to-face conversations.
7: Oh, thank you.
6: You know, you're someone I could tackle the big ideas with.
7: It's been a minute.
6: And given your background, I always appreciated, you know, your open mind.
7: Background.
6: Intelligence, international spy work.
7: You'll never realize what a prosaic desk jockey job that was. International man of mystery. No, nothing further from.
6: I don't trust your modesty. I bet it was all Walter PPKs and martinis.
7: Sack lunches and keyboards.
6: No, I mean your politics are not what I would expect. Your politics are so...
8: vague?
6: No, I'd say,
7: Please don't say liberal. That's too vague, even for me.
6: to be sure.
7: It's just that you're such an extremely civilian.
6: Thank you for the compliment.
7: People of my background are all over in academia. You've always known that,
6: yes,
7: right?
6: Yes, that's the hilarious part about a lefty academia.
7: Mm-hmm. If we're good boys, this is where they put us out to pasture.
6: And yet, I can have an intelligent conversation.
7: You're saying intelligence usually isn't intelligent.
6: Do I even have to say it?
7: Okay.
6: Somehow a man like you survived with a mind intact.
7: A dangerous nuisance in administration.
6: Intelligent conversation.
7: Yeah.
6: Can we have one?
7: Guardy hasn't shown up yet, so why not? What is on your mind, Adam?
6: The state of your profession, which is to say, the state of the world.
7: What?
6: Yes, I know, I'm being vague. I'm being a little general here, but not so long ago we used to talk.
7: Big ideas.
6: You might be in a position to shape policy.
7: Oh, God, I hope not.
6: You could be. What are your actual goals? What are your guiding principles?
7: Higher education? Smarter adults.
6: The very advanced kind of education?
7: Something essential to such a technologically complex civilization as ours. You're welcome.
6: The modern system college admissions and university ranking.
7: Now, our particular university is indeed very unfairly rated under the U.S. News and World Report's very skewed criteria evaluation.
6: Yes.
7: I have a very personal animus towards that Mr. Brian Kelly jerk. I mean, just between us.
6: Yes.
7: I don't want to prejudice our school's standing, so just...
6: Yes.
7: I mean, the power these people wield is ridiculous. And they depend on data provided by the universities themselves. And honestly, the numbers are not usually even verified.
6: Yes.
7: Or even independently verifiable at all. Since we see evidence that the enormous financial consequences of the rankings for the universities have of course driven university administrators to manipulate or criminally falsify data submitted to ranking agencies.
6: I'm sorry to set you off.
7: Set me off? What did Miguel Cardona say? U.S. News has created an unhealthy obsession with selectivity, and what we need is a culture change.
6: Yeah.
7: Now, we all know how misleading and destructive these rankings are.
6: Yes.
7: It's common knowledge how the statistics can be gamed.
9: There's no excuse. There he is. Look, right there. He's going in. There. Look. Is he... Guardy, you piece of... Yeah, okay. I'm not going to... No, I'm not. Did you see this? There's the old boy, Dean Garner. Big Dean, Mike Garner. Yeah, okay, this. Willa told me Garner was going to... She figured this. Garner's going to sit Joe Guardy down and set him straight. Teach him to do the right thing. Show him to be an upright man. That can't really be what's going on. How would this awful behavior rate that kind of concern? Willa's just... I don't know. Letting her imagine get away from her. It's too damn silly to think about. And who's sitting over there with Garner? Adam Weidman? Really? Huh. Weidman sent round some article he wrote. He's on about some awful discontents of the meritocracy again. Adam Weidman reads some book, and we all gotta hear about it. I printed the damn thing out so I could sit outside with it and mark it up. Sure, I guess. Oh God, look at this. He's actually going to sit with him. No, Dean Garner, you didn't actually call him to meet him. You're like this. It's too funny.
6: Yes.
7: It's common knowledge how the statistics can be gained. Administrators can solicit applications from students with little chance of acceptance to boost how selective they appear.
6: Indeed.
7: Now, I would never be part of such
8: a... You want to have lunch?
7: But here other administrators will adjust when they allow faculty to take leave in order to raise the faculty-student ratio.
9: What do we need to talk about?
7: And admitting more risky students on transfer rather than in the initial class results in a higher freshman SAT average.
6: Yes.
7: Now, the way the damn Carnegie classification of institution of higher education is used in the creation of U.S. news rankings is wrong.
9: What do we need to talk about?
7: There is no basis for inferring national versus regional focus because it's not a factor in the classification criteria.
6: Yes, but...
7: So,
8: Mike,
7: with the Carnegie classification...
8: You asked me to come here to talk about college rankings?
6: No.
7: So, with the Carnegie classification, the national and regional lists contain a great many inconsistencies and very strange placements. And by continuing to rely on the Carnegie classification, they avoid the real task of defining their terms.
8: Good, Mike.
7: Joseph,
8: don't want,
7: I called you here because...
8: If all you want to do is rant on about, what now, Robert Morse and the U.S. News peer survey, just CC us all in an email and let's just move
7: Robert
8: on.
7: Robert Morse, him, that son of
8: Mike.
7: A... Yeah, forget about damn Brian Kelly, Robert Morse, that horse's ass.
8: Take it easy, Mike. People can hear you and we don't want to prejudice the school's standing.
7: The school's standing.
8: Just saying, you know, discretion, Mike. Here we are in public, as it were.
7: Joseph... I called
8: faculty
7: you here
8: students,
7: to talk to you.
8: Little pictures have big ears.
7: The matter of your personal life.
6: Yes,
8: my what?
6: Well,
7: don't talk to me about discretion.
8: Of course these rankings are misleading and destructive.
6: Yes.
8: The statistics can be gained.
7: Yes, I was just saying
8: admissions, administrators can solicit applications from students.
6: Joe,
8: solicit applications.
6: Are you all right?
8: I'm fine.
7: Solicit
8: my
7: applications with little chance of... Yes, your personal life.
8: Well, what about it?
7: Your ongoing peccadillo.
8: What the hell are you saying?
7: Ruining your marriage, wrecking your life.
8: I know what I'm doing.
7: You
8: my
7: don't.
8: Personal life is none of your business.
7: I'm your friend. I have a duty as a friend.
8: Are you out of
7: Joe,
8: your...
7: Joe, someone needs to save you and your family from this stupid thing you're doing.
8: Are you out of your head, Mike?
7: Mike? Who's Mike? Not to you, I'm not. Let's just stop that. How about Dean Garner to you?
8: Are you...
7: I'm gonna tell you to show some respect from now on. To you, I'm Dean Garner.
8: Are you serious?
7: Yes. I think we need to think seriously about who you are and who I am. The way you're behaving now is unacceptable and out of bounds. Maybe I've always just been way too lax around everyone.
6: But Mr. Dean Gardner.
7: Yeah, I do have a title, Adam. Mr. Weidman, thank you for acknowledging. If we respect ourselves, maybe we can start to respect others and behave accordingly.
8: Good God.
6: Dean Gardner, no, it's not you. It's all wrong.
7: Maybe I need to set down some rules and set an example.
8: By becoming a pompous ass?
7: Let's address the real issue. You're a married man carrying on with a woman you're not married to.
8: You've lost your mind and confused your exalted job status with your authority over me? How far does your jurisdiction extend?
7: You're committing adultery.
8: No. I'm a grown man.
7: Oh, are you though?
8: And I've fallen in love with a woman who's not the woman I married. And my marriage is over. It's lost to me. That's the price I pay.
7: The price your wife pays and your child, your 14-year-old son?
8: Okay, yes. I have a 14-year-old son and a wife. And we are separating. There'll be a divorce and a settlement. All that's gonna happen. I can't help it. I'm in love with another woman, and she loves me.
7: That is not love. This is not happening.
8: Well, what is happening, Dean Garner? It's nothing like what happened between you and Ruth.
7: What? What are you implying?
8: What am I implying?
7: I don't know what you're implying, but you had better stop implying it.
8: I never wanted to throw it in your face.
7: No, there was never anything like that.
6: Like what?
7: Like what he's...
6: Like...
7: No, nothing like he's...
8: No?
7: Not with Ruth.
8: Oh, no?
7: You watch what you say about her.
8: Sure, because you say nothing happened between you.
7: No, nothing like what's going on between you and that woman.
8: Now watch what you say.
6: Like...
7: Oh, yeah?
8: And I think something did happen between you and her.
7: No.
8: So maybe you just need to mind your own business.
7: All right. Maybe we need to go out somewhere and settle this.
6: What the hell? No.
7: Adam, my coat.
8: That's good with me. We can just step outside here.

0: You must see it.
1: I suppose it is absurd, but he needs to consider.
2: You don't think I considered? Considered
1: what you are doing with that woman?
0: No, please.
2: Obviously I have.
1: Really?
0: No.
2: You can think it's your place to... Yes, where's your dignity?
1: Is that a question?
0: Gentlemen...
2: Insisting on being called Dean Garner?
1: I have a title. That is my dignity of position, and I have it. So I insist on it.
0: All right.
2: It's not dignified to insist on your dignity. You should just know that, if you have any actual dignity.
1: Listen, you really? Adam, do you hear him?
0: Well, Mr. Dean, Mike, Mr. Dean, I...
1: I see.
0: Could we just change subject?
1: I had asked Vardy here in the sincere aspiration to...
2: Yes?
1: In the interest of some recess to comedy, wherein we may better open our regard of advice and opinion.
2: What?
1: I shall entertain that we divert our discourse presently to some more neutral topic.
2: Sure, swell. We should order, shouldn't we? Where's the waiter?
1: I ordered for us.
2: Ordered for us?
1: Anthony's making something special. You'll appreciate it, I'm sure. Adam, you can get whatever you like.
0: Okay, good. Anyways, I had hoped seeing you here, we might discuss the basics of admissions criteria.
1: I sense you're yearning to delve into the most deep fundamentals, general concepts, big ideas.
0: I suppose so. Yes. What we've developed since the Carnegie Foundation, the ACE set up the Educational Testing Service.
2: Where's this going?
0: Ranking of universities.
1: Mm-hmm.
0: And university admissions based on measure of intelligence and merit.
2: As opposed to what?
1: Well, there was a time when admissions were more about family inheritance and social connections. Admissions to elite schools.
2: Well, you know the odd thing.
1: Yet, those advantages seem to somehow persist.
0: So, the instituting of modern admissions...
1: You're looking all the way back to the criteria established by James Conant.
0: Exactly. Working at Harvard with Henry Chauncey and Bill...
1: William Bender.
0: Oh.
1: Coordinating the achievements test of Ben Wood with application of the SATs and GREs. Way back in the 1950s?
0: Well,
1: yes, but it did take such a long time to implement all that.
0: Yes.
2: James Conant's Modern System College Admissions.
1: And see who knows all about it, huh?
2: Michael?
1: There's long been open criticism, even resistance. There was a book, of course. I'm sure I read it, but I'm afraid it made no lasting impression.
0: Sorry to hear that.
1: Marco.
2: Yeah, I didn't read it.
0: Markovitz. But the point is, Conant's idea about admissions was supposed to create a more intelligent, able, diverse, and fairly selected leadership class for our society.
1: But you imply what, really?
0: We really have extreme and increasing inequality, much less social mobility. We have a ruling class much more detached from the wider society, obsessed with their exclusive merit, entitled resources, and advantage.
1: Merit entitlement is deserved entitlement as opposed to what? Unearned entitlement.
2: Exactly. When people say entitlement, or a person is being entitled, we generally mean the person is assuming unearned entitlement.
0: Yes, we now have a ruling class that is actually lacking what should be essential qualities of social leadership.
2: What qualities would that be?
0: A sense of social responsibility and justice and empathy. And you, Dean Garner, play a critical role in this, don't you?
1: So you're saying I created the American ruling class, or the class system? Perhaps you overestimate me.
0: I'm only saying you play a large part in perpetuating it in its present form.
2: I don't see that there's any class system or ruling class at all in this country. Here in America,
1: okay. People
2: earn everything. And yeah, social standing, respect in your community. You go out and you earn that. You earn it. So it's not about class.
0: Really?
1: Ignore him.
2: We're talking about the admissions to quality universities, which you think is about what then?
0: Constructing and maintaining the ruling class? And determining who has what part in it?
2: If you have to put it in those terms, okay. As we've been talking, it's an admission system, now based on demonstrated intelligence and ability.
0: Ability? Ability for what? Ability to do what?
2: To earn and deserve. And yes, with standardized testing. How else?
1: With standardized testing, earning you the opportunity to earn everything else.
2: Yes.
1: Earning your standing in the community and respect.
2: Yes.
1: Demonstrating
2: sure.
1: Your intelligence?
2: Huh?
1: But your personal life and personal conduct? And how you behave to your own family?
2: Not this again.
1: How do I get through to you?
2: Is that the point of this conversation also then? Just to circle back to this?
0: No, it wasn't. Don't start in on that.
1: He chooses to do what he's doing. How did you earn the right to act like this? How are you entitled?
0: That's not really what I'm talking about.
1: No? Adam, you were saying our approaches to assessing students is too narrow?
0: Yes, rather... Yes, okay.
1: We should select for and so cultivate value.

0: views and abilities of character.
1: You certainly have an ability to be absolutely pompous.
0: Conscientiousness, regard for others, for community, for...
2: For the greater society, however, we...
0: Yes, I suppose.
2: Wait, sorry, I need to redo that line. Can you just repeat whatever?
0: Okay, yeah. We should select for and so cultivate values and abilities of character.
1: You certainly have an ability to absolutely pompous...
0: Conscientiousness, regard for others, for community, for...
2: For the greater society. However, we may work to define it for everything.
0: Yes, I suppose.
1: Oh, God.
2: Some regard for whatever lives and may have some right to flourish.
1: Can you two just listen to yourselves? All this inflated, fluffy expounding over regard for society and all things that live. You want to formulate that into criteria for university admissions?
2: How about capacity for varieties of abstract or nuanced discernment?
0: That does sound desirable. That's getting pretty vague, though. So subjective. When I say conscientiousness and regard for others, I know I mean...
1: You want university admissions to sort and select for standardized ethics and morals? That's why you're looking at me like that now?
0: No, I'm not. I do think conscientious behavior is vital. When you have a position in a community, you are setting an example.
1: I'm not even a part of your ruling class. Not even a dean.
0: You sit on two faculty boards.
1: Right. So I can have no private life.
0: I'm talking to you as a friend. I have no interest in other people's laundry. But you are my friend, and you're just having this sordid, midlife, anxiety-driven affair.
1: As a friend? Really?
0: I don't want to see you making a fool of yourself, hurting your wife and your son, humiliating her even.
1: Stop.
2: Mike, Dean Garner, see, I don't feel it's appropriate.
0: Carrying on with a woman 14 years younger than you.
1: You're married to a woman 15 younger than...
0: Married to. Married before... It was before the law changed.
1: A more critical difference? The law?
2: It's not. The law didn't change.
0: No. No? You know... Anyway, something changed since.
1: Yes. My point is, just don't preach at me.
0: Joe, listen.
1: Take your hand off of me.
0: I...
1: You're pushing me.
2: Let's not have a scene, huh? I'm sorry.
1: What are you so sorry about?
2: Might we return to the neutral topic?
1: What's neutral here?
0: Certainly. What were we saying?
2: The basic functions of admissions to high-ranking universities.
0: Oh, yeah. Going back to the original innovations of James Conant, the Carnegie Foundation, and the ACE.
2: So we end up with admissions processes that overvalues intelligence.
1: Overvalues intelligence? What the hell do you want, then?
2: This has grown into a hyper-competitive system of testing, training, and preparation, and pre-college sorting and prepping that, as it turns out, most absolutely promotes those students whole or born into the most and best resources for prepping and training. There's now far less allowance for social mobility.
0: So we have replaced our ruling class with a ruling caste.
1: But we have people going in positions of responsibility because they're so smarter.
0: Before, the admission to elite schools had been more discreet and discretional. Wealth and privilege and family connections were the real determining criteria.
2: But as it actually turns out, those criteria are almost identical to or translate into the most and best resources for competing and determining admissions.
1: Okay, so... Mostly we're getting people of the same backgrounds, but now better and smarter.
2: In terms of measurable, instrumental intelligence, but placed in positions of social responsibility and power, in a way, and a kind of that is of little good or value to the social economy.
1: Social economy? What the hell is that?
2: I mean, they go into the fields of finance, or law, or medicine, or engineering, or what have you, possessed of extraordinary, sophisticated, esoteric knowledge, transforming these fields. But in real terms, they are no more productive of real wealth or material progress in the world at large than their less intelligent or rigorously trained forebearers. Their sophisticated and esoteric knowledge, their rigorous habits of study and work only serve to enable them to hoard and concentrate wealth and resources.
1: They do excel in what they do.
0: Again, making them more of a ruling caste.
2: They excel at making themselves more of an exclusive class. They excel at justifying their hoarding and concentrating of wealth, advantage, and privilege by the greater effort and intense study they are required. They excel at making their various fields of studied professions more inaccessible and incomprehensible to the larger society.
1: It's in the nature of the progress of technical knowledge.
3: They excel at making the different disciplines and professions ever more stratified and specialized. But in terms of their actual useful contribution to the larger society, it turns out they are no more productive or efficacious than the old pre-meritocratic elites and professionals.
1: What is this larger society we should be serving?
0: Adam, I certainly know what you're getting at. We have come to some perhaps counterproductive extremes at the Academy. I'm grateful you appreciate my view of the admissions rating excesses, but surely there was an extensive time of effective moderation between the long-gone days of old pre-Conant reformed underheads and the troubled situation we have now?
3: If you'll excuse me saying, I think the Conant reforms inevitably lead to the situation. Once the Cold War was over, certainly, inevitably, and really it's been pretty bad this way for a lot longer than we like to think.
4: Oh, he is. It's going to be the three of them sitting there. It's just a coincidence. Whatever's going on in there, it can't be what it looks like. I gotta get away from here. Come with Terry, or don't come here. I need to go. I'll kill them. Clearly it's her. She destroyed me. I couldn't wait to marry her. It's what she wanted. Never got to it, though. Funny. Right? And now... Never gonna happen. She tossed me away. Made me hate her. Can't stand the sight of me. Just like she just... He just loved to play with me. Just loved to make me miserable. Once she figured out how to do it, she couldn't stop. She has a crazy, cruel streak. I'll kill them both. You wanna see it? Here, look, yeah, I'm serious. There it is. You're gonna say, or you're saying, Mr. Chekhov's prob... Okay, we'll just see about this. I'm pretty sure I can do it and not get caught at all. I know where they'll be. That apartment that Boer lets Garda use, they're over there every Thursday at noon. They eat together. Then they do what they do. I like to go in there with a butcher knife or a cleaver and do it right. Why make a mess, though? Why should I get myself caught over them if I don't have to? I have a plan. We'll have the door unlocked. I like that. I can count on it. I swear they both want someone to walk in on them. I've been there on a Thursday. I went to the door, tried it unlocked. I could have walked in. I didn't. Hell no. I let go of the knob. I turned, walked away. I just went off. And cried like a little girl, didn't I? Pretty funny. Something inside her must just hate me. Even before she met me, it would come out. At some point, she started to do this thing. Out of nowhere, she would just say something that would just cut through me. She would see how I reacted. I would flinch and wince, and she liked it. That taste of my blood. I swear, I don't think she likes him. Just that she knows how it makes me feel, so that's the point. That's the only pleasure or joy in it for her. I don't really understand her, but I know her.

0: been pretty bad this way for a lot longer than we like to think. For actually quite a long time.
1: If only we could return to the Cold War. The Cold War? Honestly,
0: the Conan reforms have at length failed. They created a situation that is actually the opposite of the actual objectives of the reforms.
1: And what were the objectives?
0: To dismantle the system of hereditary elites, create a more socially integrated country, engender a more able and competent national leadership, and societal leadership in every field?
1: By definition, the reforms did produce this better leadership by testing actual raw intelligence to selected missions.
0: It turns out that raw intelligence alone is no measure of leadership ability.
1: Well, there's allowances and adjustments.
0: Hardly any, really. Standardized testing dominates and shapes the whole admissions process. It is a very imperfect and biased measure of true intelligence and cognitive ability. There's developed a very intensive, extensive, all-embracing and extremely exclusively expensive array of test preparation courses and tutorials and activities.
1: Well, naturally. And that further educates.
0: That's all oriented for elite students to master the all-important standardized testing. As I was saying, there are many other criteria and qualities that go into being a leader, or a great mind as it were, but the rules of standardized testing and the kind of exclusive social and academic culture that has grown around it seems to actually screen out those qualities.
1: And what are these elusive, imponderable qualities, Adam?
0: I wouldn't say imponderable qualities.
2: But there is obviously a host of traits and talents and aptitudes that go into the making of any sort of exceptional leader or engineer or scientist or whatever manner of leading professional.
0: The all-consuming practices that our standardized testing has drastically isolated our most educated elites from the rest of the populace.
1: Well,
0: these practices have fostered into being a particular elite that is hyper-individuated, destructively selfish, and pathologically narcissistic. They have an awful contempt for other classes and are increasingly resented in the larger society.
1: There you go again. You do like to assert your broad generalizations now, don't you, Adam?
2: Adam's asserted generalizations do describe the kind of class of people who increasingly hold the commanding positions of political, economic, and professional power, though.
1: You don't include yourself in this kind of class, Dean Garner?
2: I certainly hope not. But I do feel myself becoming quite out of step with things.
1: Out of step with things?
2: With the better educated ranks of the professional leadership classes.
1: And how you gentlemen love to talk about classes.
0: I'm afraid that's what admissions to prestige universities is all about.
2: We do want to select the most high potential students who will make the most of the resources of our better and best universities.
0: Basing admissions on standardized testing and IQ measurement is not producing students, not producing graduates who can lead and actually create and improve the conditions of life. Isn't that the actual outcome that James Conant, Henry Chauncey, and William Bender wanted?
1: Well, was it? Centering admissions on standardized testing and IQ is what we've had for how long, in fact?
2: Oh, a good 70 years. And I'd say for some decades, it's worked fairly well, Adam.
1: Well, there. For so long. So what changed that you think it's so terrible now?
0: I think it's inevitable we had to end up where we are now.
1: Inevitable?
0: Yes, inevitable.
2: Well, for something that is inevitable, it did take a long time to arrive at this point.
1: Yes, Adam, why did it take so long for our intelligence-determined meritocracy to become a bad thing?
0: I always thought we should, for decades and decades. There were important mitigating circumstances.
1: We do things to mitigate now, don't we?
2: We have been making adjustments to correct for elite biases.
1: Right. I'm sure you do a lot of hand-wringing over the inner whatever bias.
0: Intersectional bias.
2: We've made specific adjustments addressing those concerns.
1: And we see how that has endeared the universe to the larger society.
0: Really, Joseph?
1: And yet, you still see things worse now than in past decades?
0: As I said, there were important mitigating forces.
1: Like what?
0: Some of the habits and practices of the past
1: virtues,
0: persisted.
1: The
0: things that
1: system?
0: Actually cultivated some of the talents and abilities of cognizance
1: and
0: leadership
1: that
0: IQ evaluation does not select for.
1: The overlooked virtues of the reactionary old system?
0: Society was different. There was a different expectation of fairness.
1: How so?
0: The pressure of various social movements, and there was the Cold War.
1: The Cold War again. Cold War. What the hell does the Cold War have to do with university admissions?
0: Everything. This is history. There was a very critical cultural aspect to the Cold War. East and West competed to demonstrate to one another as superior social systems, each as more just and justified than the other.
2: Competitive development of technology and engineering for national defense was a major priority.
0: Yes.
2: Over and above the specializations for private advantage.
0: Yes, sure, but also our university administrations considered it their duty to show themselves as committed, not just to free expression and open cultural discourse, but to inclusivity and egalitarian fairness, to prove that the ideals of Western liberalism and promoting free and open civil society.
1: Well, that all sounds very nice.
2: So when the Cold War ends, what?
0: When the Cold War ends, those inclusive egalitarian priorities gradually fade away. The more exclusive, individual, self-interested nature of the Conan meritocracy asserts itself to an inevitably ruinous degree.
1: Absurd.
2: No, I can see it.
1: And all the vague cultural pretensions of the humanities lose their prestige?
0: I suppose, as you say. I suppose, as you say, in Thorsten Veblen's Theory of the Leisure Class, he describes the old pursuit of higher learning as a form of conspicuous leisure that attests the old upper-class status, power, and prestige. Therefore, Conan's meritocracy has to come in conflict with and displace the study of the humanities.
1: Be for real. Naturally, science, technology, engineering, mathematics, they must take practical precedence.
2: Now hold on, Adam.
0: What?
2: Higher learning and the humanities are in no way identical things.
1: Yes, but for this, Veblen, his purposes, or Adam's point, the humanities are a prestige occupation of the old leisure class, upper class.
2: Conan didn't just teach advanced chemistry. He lectured on history and philosophy.
0: But there is a very essential value to cultural studies that our current admissions requirements and sorting now hardly allows
1: for. Who the hell was Veblen, but just another failed and frustrated old Marxist academic trying to make a career out of his envy at the successful and perversely doing so
0: what?
1: By questioning his own broad field of the humanities?
0: No, Veblen was not a...
1: Essential value of cultural studies? Now we're getting to it. Adam, philosophy, art, and literature... Just because you think to be a leader, one needs to be conversant in Marcel Proust and T.S. Eliot.
0: Now you're just being offensive, Joseph.
1: Offensive? Because I disagree with your attack on meritocracy?
0: Conversant?
1: This just comes out of your aggravated nostalgia for the stories your uncle used to tell you about his friendship with John Cheever.
0: What? I consider us friends, Joseph.
1: So, you live in a vicarious fantasy world? What is up with you, Adam? You don't even have a personal life.
0: You are getting personally offensive.
1: Don't be so absurdly sensitive.
0: We were friends, and now you're playing what?
2: Perhaps you are being a bit too sensitive, Adam.
1: You never had any interest in women, or anyone else, for...
0: Now, I gave you use of my apartment for your...
2: What?
0: I mean, just as a friend.
1: Really?
2: Gave him use of your apartment?
1: You want to overthrow the admission system.
2: Gave him use
1: because
2: of your
1: you
2: apartment.
1: Feel insecure about your own knowledge and your own
2: Adam,
1: field of study.
2: Why did you give him...
0: Out of sheer selfish, narcissistic, narrow-mindedness, you can't recognize how things are.
2: No, Adam! Use of your apartment?
0: He just wanted a quiet, private place to have lunch and sit and think. As a friend, I just loaned him the key.
2: And what happened there, Adam?
0: I assume just that he needed a place to be alone, said he was having some trouble at home.
2: Do you think I'm a fool?
0: Mike, Dean Garner, why must you assume... Joseph?
1: You had to mention it.
0: Look, can we just have a conversation?
2: I don't understand this. As a matter of discreet private judgment, Adam...
0: Discreet what?
2: Why would you involve yourself?
0: What?
2: Whatever your obscure John Cheever is motive.
0: What?
2: I have no issue with your orientation at all.
0: Huh?
1: Or absence of orientation.
0: Why? What?
2: I have issue with your moral compass.
0: What?
2: I can't imagine your motive then.
0: He asked me as a friend. You're blowing this all out of proportion.
1: He'll need to make a full inquiry now. With discretion, of course.
2: Why provoke me, Joseph?
1: What do you imagine your role is here, Dean Garner?
2: Among other things, I must quietly impart a sense of dignity to faculty colleagues.
0: We were having a serious conversation.
1: Because you take exception to the basic nature of how university applications and admissions are done and the meritocracy is created? You don't like the meritocracy, even though it's composed of individuals selected for actual intelligence.
0: As a ruling class, this may be the most alienated from, the most indifferent to, the rest of society, the most personally miserable.
1: Miserable?
0: The students certainly are extremely unhappy. The very long, all-consuming process of preparing for the admissions is not just staggeringly expensive, it's a terribly demanding, exacting, and suffocating regime of effort. What has become of the pleasure of learning?
1: They're still learning and achieving, and the enjoyment of achieving and excelling.
0: These young people are made miserable. After the ordeals of endless and long hours of study and cramming, and pressure to absorb and perform, squeezing the joy from learning, the extensive enrichment programs? Of course. They are fervently convinced they have earned and are owed all the wealth and privilege and special advantages and entitled to take and hoard whatever they can. It's the perfect system for producing an empowered class with no interest or sense of duty or general human sympathy with the less privileged or dispossessed classes of people.
2: That's what we end up with. However will society hold together?
0: That's meritocracy taken to its logical fulfillment.
1: But the gifted are empowered to excel.
0: The gifted? They're more of an exclusive hereditary caste than ever. Only the very wealthy can afford to put their children through the endless exacting demands to access and admissions. So, how are your gifted gifted?
1: But
0: the old-style ruling class at least had some ethic of service and loyalty to the common good.
1: The common good?
2: Relatively adjacent humanity, Joseph? Community and nation?
0: Conspicuous leisure aside, the gentlemen scholars of the old days had much to offer that your gifted meritocracy doesn't.
1: Again, you want to change the admission system. We have made adjustments, of course, at various universities already.
0: No real improvement.
1: Then what change do you propose? What criteria would you recommend?
0: That is something that must be seriously discussed and considered. What I think is needed is a very different approach to pre-entrance preparation.
1: How would you reform examination preparation?
0: We need to cultivate our programs for what they call project-based learning.
1: Oh, what is that?
0: That...
1: Aren't you just hostile to the idea, or the existing fact, of meritocracy?
0: As it is constituted now.
1: You're very uncomfortable with the university ranking and admissions, selecting and cultivating individuals for a ruling class.
0: That the university admissions determines a ruling class. You know, it does make me very uneasy.
2: We must have a leadership class. They must be shown to have ability.
0: Is there actually a way to do that? That is fair and reliable?
1: While you are obsessed with your ideas of society and common good, you're not ready for this conversation. This is ridiculous.
0: Really, Joseph?
2: Joseph, I would be grateful if you could excuse yourself from us now. Adam, you and I can talk in a moment.
1: Impart enough modest dignity, have you?
2: If you could be so kind.
1: All right, if you'll excuse me.
2: Things have gotten away from us, Adam. I suppose there's really nothing to be done.
3: 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Until 9 a.m., I will be playing some currents that I normally play. Or actually, some of them I do normally play. But please stay tuned for Instant Classic from 9 to 9:30 right here on KDVS. And we're going to start off with an artist named James Blake. He put out an album called this year called Trying Times. We're going to hear the track Walkout Music.

threat and opportunity. Opportunity.

And that was Electric X, EX. And we heard the track, I Wish I Was Young. It comes off of Analog Therapy. It was released this year. Before that was Sacramento's own Slug Feast. We heard the track Tired Eyes. It comes off the self-titled album. Before that was Saint Black doing Specific Oceans. And I'm not sure what label this is on. It might be a self-release. Oh, it came out this year on Semi-Permanent Records. The Builders did White Guitar off their Neverlasting album. I love The Builders. They're a New Zealand band, and it came out on Grapefruit / Carbon Records. We started everything off with James Blake doing Walkout Music off his Trying Times LP. Came out this year on Good Boy Records. All right, in about 2 minutes, it will be 9 a.m. You are tuned to KDVS in Davis, 90.3 FM. And I'm going to leave you with the Lemonheads, something new by them, put out by the excellent label Fire Records. We're going to hear the track Deep End. And please stay tuned for Instant Classic. They should be up next.

0: Hello, hello. Welcome back to Instant Classic. Thank you for listening. We're back this week. We've been here every week this quarter because we got a weekly show this year. So it's been difficult to watch two movies a week, but thank you for listening. Thank you for continuing to tune in. I am DJ Avalanche, and this is Instant Classic. And the following views presented in this hour do not reflect the views of KDVS, KDVS sponsors, or the University of California, Davis. So this week, unfortunately, DJ Swagner could not make it. DJ Korn is coming to substitute for her, but DJ Korn's not here yet, but she will be here soon. So I'll start talking about our two movies for this week. So this week we did, happy International Lesbian Day. Yay. So glad. And in honor of International Lesbian Day, we're reviewing Bottoms and, But I'm Not a Cheerleader, or But I'm Just a Cheerleader. So let me pull up my notes while we wait for DJ Korn. So, I'll start with But I'm a Cheerleader. So, Megan, here's a synopsis. Megan considers herself a typical American girl. She excels in school and cheerleading. She has a handsome football-playing boyfriend, and even though she isn't that crazy about him. So she's stunned when her parents decide she's gay and send her to True Directions, a boot camp meant to alter her sexual identity. While there, Megan meets a rebellious and unashamed teen lesbian named Graham, and though Megan still feels confused, she starts to have feelings for Graham. This movie is directed by Jamie Babbitt and stars Natasha Lyonne, Clea DuVall, RuPaul, Melanie Lynskey, Kathy Moriarty, Michelle Williams, Julia Delpy, and Eddie Cibrian. So, I don't know, my thoughts. As this movie, it feels like a cult classic, you know? Like, from a film standpoint, it's not a fantastic movie, but I love it. It was so good. DJ Korn is walking into the studio now. Hello, DJ Korn.
1: Hello. I'm so sorry for my tardiness.
0: Wait, it's okay. I just read the synopsis for But I'm a Cheerleader.
1: Okay, beautiful.
0: But that's it. I thought it was like a cult classic type of movie, like from a film standpoint. It's not the best, but like I loved it. Like it was such a good movie.
1: Yeah, I definitely agree. I feel like it's like so almost like over the top that it's like it's not a very serious movie, but I think people love it kind of for that.
0: Yeah. And I guess it was made in 1999.
1: Yeah.
0: Which is, it's old. I don't know if this was one of the first lesbian comedies, but like
1: I feel like maybe.
0: It definitely did kind of feel like a product of its time. Because if that movie was made today, like, people would be throwing hands.
1: Yeah.
0: Like, that would not work today.
1: Yeah, I definitely feel like the making jokes out of the conversion therapy is definitely not something that would, like, fly today.
0: It would not.
1: In, like, 2000, late 90s, it was definitely something.
0: Yeah. And I guess, yeah, it uses a lot of, like, slurs in the dialogue,
1: yeah.
0: And, like, yeah, this movie would not have flown if it was made today. But, no, I thought it was really cute. At first I really wasn't sure where it was going.
1: Mm-hmm.
0: Because it wasn't about cheerleaders. I thought it was going to be, like, gay Bring It On. Because I'd never seen it before. You've seen it before.
1: I have, right? Yeah, yeah.
0: I'd never seen it before.
1: Mm-hmm.
0: So I had no clue where it was going at first. But It was so funny. And it was over the top.
1: Mm-hmm.
0: I saw... Oh, it only had a $1 million budget.
1: Oh.
0: So it was considered a micro-budget movie.
1: Okay.
0: And it was originally... it originally only had $500,000. And then they upped the budget.
1: Nice.
0: Which I guess in 1999, $1 million is more than it was today. But still.
1: Yeah. I feel like for a movie, still not,
0: it's
1: not a lot.
0: Yeah, it's considered a micro-budget movie. I don't know. Did you have any other thoughts?
1: Well, have you? Did you introduce the like semi-theme for the day at the
0: start?
1: Oh,
0: wait, I did.
1: Okay. Oh, you did? Okay.
0: Wait, yeah. Happy International Lesbian Day again.
1: I was watching it, and I thought it was so funny that two of the like main... Well, I don't know if... what's her name?
0: Megan?
1: Or no, Megan's the actress. The main character.
0: Oh,
1: Melanie Linsky, the one that's also in Yellow Jackets.
0: Yeah, Melanie Linsky.
1: Her and then Natasha Lyonne, I feel like, are these like major like lesbian / like queer actors. Obviously, like they themselves aren't, but like for queer people, they're like massive.
0: Yeah.
1: And so I thought it was so funny that like kind of early, maybe early in their careers or like in this movie that like no one thought was really going to be anything, they kind of like cemented themselves as these like queer icons. I just thought that was so funny. And then also my main takeaway is that RuPaul as the like conversion camp counselor
0: or
1: whatever his like role was taking me out the whole movie. That was like potentially one of my favorite parts.
0: Wait, I love him.
1: Like, also the shirt that, what is it? It's like
0: straight is great. No, yeah. And that, you see that, like, that's within like the first 5 minutes of the movie. Like RuPaul's just there with a straight is great shirt.
1: Yeah.
0: No, it was funny.
1: And the like tight tracksuit and everything. And while like, meanwhile, he's the one like the promoting that like heterosexuality.
0: Yes.
1: And like, I mean, like, no offense to anyone, they put him in like an incredibly like gay outfit as like
0: yes.
1: a prominent gay man. I thought it was very funny.
0: And the whole, what's obviously meant is meant to be satire.
1: Yeah.
0: But like the whole time he's just shooting looks at the at the lawn mowing guy.
1: Oh,
0: what's
1: yeah.
0: What's his
1: yeah.
0: name? Luke? What's his name? No.
1: I don't
0: they
1: remember.
0: Never actually, he's yeah. not, he's not like an important
1: I feel
0: character.
1: Like some of them, they like maybe say their name once. And
0: wait,
1: it's
0: yeah,
1: like
0: he's like not, that guy's not an important character. He's just kind of mm-hmm. there. Yeah, no, but it definitely puts the LGBTQ community in the context of that time, because
1: mm-hmm.
0: it was definitely still very stigmatized.
1: Yeah.
0: But it is, because at first I really wasn't sure if it was meant to be an empowering movie, but
1: yeah.
0: then at the end you do realize that it is.
1: Mm-hmm.
0: Well,
1: yeah, I feel like that's the other thing about it, is like, I think a lot of like, especially like lesbian films, they always end where like someone dies or like they break up, or like it's always like a tragic ending.
0: Yeah.
1: And so I feel like even though this movie is like satirical and kind of like making fun of like something that's like very serious to a lot of queer people, it's like it does also come with that like happy ending where she like admits her
0: yes,
1: love at the
0: cheer.
1: Very end. And so I feel like in whole it does seem like it's like a very like pro lesbian, pro queer film.
0: Yeah. And it is very exaggerated, but it is like, I think it's a very real, like, it's a very real thing, especially back then, that like your family might not think
1: mm-hmm.
0: of you the same if you
1: yeah.
0: come out like that.
1: Mm-hmm.
0: And it's obviously, it's highly exaggerated in that movie.
1: Yeah.
0: But it's definitely a very real issue still in a lot of countries today.
1: Mm-hmm.
0: And yeah, I don't know. I think it's definitely satire, and it's very absurd, but it does touch on a lot of very real issues that still exist today.
1: Mm-hmm. And I don't know if, like, everyone got this takeaway, and, like, my guess is, like, this was their intention with the movie, or else, like, they probably wouldn't have greenlit it. But I think the way that it's, like, so satirical, and, like, everything about the conversion therapy is, like, so dramatic, and, like, the way that they're wearing, like, almost, like, neon blue and pink the entire time.
0: Mm-hmm.
1: Or, like, I don't know if you remember their, like, graduation at the end. They're in these, like, sort of, like, latexy, like, pink and green,
0: yes.
1: like, outfits. And it's just all so absurd. I feel like in that way, it's, like, yes, they're making fun of it, but to me, it felt like they were making fun of, like, how absurd conversion therapy is, and
0: yeah.
1: not, like...
0: That's how I feel like that's how I thought about
1: okay,
0: it.
1: Okay, yeah, yeah.
0: Because when they first said graduation, I was, like,
1: yeah, it seems like they're really making fun of the concept of conversion therapy, and I think that's why like people love it so much, because
0: yeah.
1: it's a way to like laugh about something that's like very serious,
0: yeah.
1: you know.
0: Yeah, no, it's, and the, like, the shockers.
1: Yeah.
0: Yeah, I don't know. Everything was just, like, it's crazy.
1: Yeah.
0: Who else? I feel like, one of the guys was really funny. Oh, I liked Joel. He was cute.
1: Oh, yeah.
0: The one who Graham is like, I have a crush on him.
1: Oh, yeah. Okay, yeah. That was good, yeah. I'm trying to remember what my other takeaways were. I don't know. I feel like, I mean, this has nothing to do with, like, watching the movie, but we were trying to pick movies for this week. And we were, like, talking about doing, like, International Lesbian Day, and then, like, we thought of, can I spoil what the next movie is?
0: Wait, you can spoil.
1: Okay.
0: I said what it was.
1: Okay, perfect. We had already talked about, like, doing Bottoms, and then, like, immediately I was like, I feel like, the like, when I think of lesbian films, I think of But I'm a Cheerleader. I actually watched this with my girlfriend for the first time.
0: DJ Swag.
1: Yeah, we're putting it out on KDVS official now, I guess. DJ Swagner and I watched it together, so pretty good movie. Definitely recommend. Wait, did you rate it on Letterboxd
0: yet? I haven't watched yet.
1: Okay.
0: I need to.
1: Do you know what you're gonna give it? I do. I know. I stalked your Letterboxd last night. I was trying to figure out what we'd both seen.
0: Oh, I do follow you.
1: I don't think. I think I found you through DJ Swagner's Letterboxd.
0: We need.
1: After this, we'll do a little exchange.
0: Yeah. I didn't rate it yet.
1: Do you know like what you're thinking? But I'm gonna give it like stars.
0: Wait, it's like a solid 4 for
1: okay.
0: me. It's like
1: yeah.
0: Wait, it's really good.
1: Yeah.
0: I liked it. It's funny.
1: It is, yeah. I was gonna say. Oh, I feel like with like rating, sometimes I'm like, can I give like a comedy like a full 5 stars? Because I feel like there's always some things that make it like a little bit like stupid, or it's like when you were talking about when I walked in, how it's like a cult classic, and it's like there are things that are like kind of bad about it, but it's still so funny. But just to hype up the next film, I will say. Bottoms is in my top 4 on Letterboxd, so that is one of my favorite comedy films of all time. So
0: I love that movie. I'm trying to think. I feel like there's not now there are, but I feel like there's a lot more films about gay men in the world than lesbian films.
1: Absolutely. I think I'm pretty sure I saw this on TikTok. I'll be honest with everyone about my sources. Someone was talking about how like in the 90s especially all like there was like queer representation in films, but it was all like gay men. And so But I'm a Cheerleader was like one of the first like or at least during that time period that had like a lesbian lead and like honestly like two obviously because then she like meets Graham and like they fall in love. And so for it to have, like, a lesbian lead and for it to be a happy ending, I feel like it's, like, pretty, like, revolutionary, which is kind of sad. But, like, in terms of, like, queer films, for there to be, like, a happy lesbian film as, like, the forefront. So, gotta hype it up for that.
0: Wait, yes, but of course. what else? Is that it, do you think?
1: I don't know if I have anything else to say about that one.
0: A fun fact that I found the day before Natasha Lyonne the day before filming she got a tattoo and the director got really mad at her.
1: Did they just like cover it the whole time?
0: I think
1: I never saw a tattoo.
0: I think they covered

0: character is queer either.
1: I don't know. I should have looked that up. I'm not sure. Because I know Natasha Lyonne is not. Because I was looking to see if any of the, like... Because I know a lot of things people that talk about is when, like, they have queer characters played by, like, straight actors. And I'm pretty sure Natasha Lyonne isn't, which I find funny because I think a lot of people assume that she is.
0: Wait, yeah.
1: And, like... Oh! I'm sorry, guys. I biked here so fast. That's why I was late. So I'm a little out of breath and my voice is cracking now. So bear with me. And then Melanie Lynskey also has a husband, I'm pretty sure. So I feel like, and I'm not sure about Graham. Actually, I've never heard of that actress or anything about them. So we could have swung 0 for 5 or whatever on all the women being lesbian, but we'll watch it anyway. We'll respect it.
0: Yeah. Yeah. Okay.
1: Alrighty, should we? That's all I have to say. Should we switch?
0: Yeah. I will run a cart and we will be back. We will be back with bottoms in a sec.
1: Beautiful.

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1: 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Thank you for listening. And if you are just tuning in, today is International Lesbian Day.
2: Woohoo!
1: And DJ Korn and I, DJ Swagner, couldn't make it today. So DJ Korn and I just reviewed But I'm a Cheerleader, and now we will be talking about Bottoms, which is making its return on Instant Classic, because for our loyal listeners, we have... If you remember, we've reviewed Bottoms before on this show, but it's so good.
2: It's
1: how
2: too
1: could
2: good
1: you
2: not
1: do it again?
2: Yeah, I think I've seen this movie maybe like 4 times or something like that.
1: I think I've seen it twice, but the first time was only last year.
2: Wow. Okay. Yeah, I was like trying to think about when it even came out. I was like, when was the first time I watched it? But I was getting all my like rewatches mixed up. But it's, I feel like that's a sign that it's, if you would like, you should watch it because I find it so funny.
1: Is it 10 years old already?
2: Really?
1: It might be 10 years old, which is crazy.
2: It came out in 2016? That is crazy.
1: Oh, wait.
2: 5 years?
1: I might be thinking of something else. It's only 3 years old. Sorry, guys.
2: Okay.
1: We're not that old.
2: I was like, I would never do this before The Bear. That's like kind of crazy. And who's the other? PJ, I think is. No, it's PJ. I would never read the other
1: girl. PJ is Rachel Sennett.
2: Rachel Sennett. Okay. But she's also like, I feel like, blown up in the past few years.
1: Wait, yeah. So, let me see. Unpopular best friends PJ and Josie start a high school fight club to meet girls and lose their virginity. They soon find themselves in over their heads when the most popular students start beating each other up in the name of self-defense. This movie stars Ruby Cruz, Rachel Sennett, Havana Rose Liu, Nicholas Galinsky, Ayo Edebiri, Kaya Jordan... Okaya Jordan Gerber and Marshawn Lynch, which is so funny that
2: Marshawn Lynch
1: is in this movie.
2: The, what even is he like a history teacher? I don't even
1: honestly
2: know
1: what
2: his class is. Okay.
1: It's so funny. I love this movie. I know this is one of your favorites.
2: Yeah, it's. We were discussing before the break, if you missed it, that it's at least in my Letterboxd top four. But DJ Avalanche is your name, right?
1: Yeah.
2: I was talking about how he also really, really loves this movie. So. You have 2 fans reviewing it right now.
1: Wait, yeah, I love it so much. I saw it for the first time last year when we did it for this show.
2: Oh, nice.
1: But I was like, how have I not seen this before?
2: Mm-hmm. I know. I think like maybe the year it came out, maybe like 2 years ago. My friends were like, you have to watch this. It's so good. And I was like a little bit hesitant, but I genuinely think I was laughing for the entire. It was a 2-hour movie. It doesn't even feel that long. 90 minutes, maybe. That's another thing I appreciate. Some movies recently are beginning a little.
1: Wait,
2: we've had a couple too many 3-hour movies, in my opinion.
1: No, yeah. When I opened But I'm a Cheerleader on YouTube and it said 1 hour 26 minutes,
2: yeah.
1: I was like, oh, thank
2: Both
1: you.
2: Both of these are like incredible.

0: stupidly short.
1: And this is 92 minutes.
0: Like, yeah.
1: I miss 90-minute movies.
0: Me too. And like, no, I go to the movie theater and it's like, that's half my day right there.
1: There are no 90-minute movies anymore.
0: I know.
1: Like, literally, apparently Doomsday is going to be 3.5 hours.
0: Oh, jeez. Or even, I'm guessing you went to the theater to watch The Odyssey, right?
1: Yeah.
0: That one was a little bit lengthy.
1: That one was long.
0: Yeah. But we've gotten completely off topic of Bottoms, our highly coveted movie of the day. So maybe we start talking about these random, long movies. So we're hyping Bottoms up for being 90 minutes, though.
1: Yeah. for me, it's like... Wait, I've actually... Oh, no, yes, I have seen Fight Club. But it's like Fight Club meets Mean Girls, in my opinion. Like, that's what it feels like.
0: Mm-hmm.
1: I don't...
0: And I honestly kind of love that, like, comparison, because I feel like I honestly really liked Fight Club, but I feel like so many people make fun of it. And, like, I do agree for it. It's, like, takes itself very seriously. And, like, again, this is coming from someone who likes the movie Fight Club. A lot of the people who like it are, like, kind of the, like, toxic masculinity type, which is, like, exactly what they, like, make fun of in this movie. So I kind of, like, really appreciate that it's, like, draws that comparison.
1: Wait, it's also, like, Fight Club's also kind of a film bro movie.
0: Oh, absolutely.
1: Like, they
0: yeah.
1: love it. Like
0: that, and, like, I'm trying to remember some other ones. I think you have to have, like, a Christopher Nolan film. It's, like, all these film bros, they love Fight Club. But I would totally agree that it's, like, Fight Club, but, like, also making fun of Fight Club. Like, what Fight Club is, and then really funny for 90 minutes. So.
1: Wait, what it feels like is, like, well, it feels like it's channeling, like, the same, like, hyper-masculinity. But, like, into queer people.
0: Yeah, yeah.
1: And it's, like, it's so funny. And it's so cool.
0: Yeah, absolutely. I mean, going off of that, one of the things that, like, kept making me laugh throughout the movie is, I don't know if you, like, remember this, the posters that they have that, like, advertise all their football games with, like, the football players, they're always, like, hyper-sexualized, and it's just, like, commenting on how, like, sexy and handsome and, like, hot their players are to try to get people to go. And then, meanwhile, like, PJ and Josie, I think it was, like, an intentional choice that they're always wear kind of, like, bigger, more, like, masculine clothes. Obviously, I'm saying that in quotes. And so I feel like the, like, switch up from, like, how normal high school is or how, like, normal, like, toxic masculinity is, where, like, women are always the ones that are hypersexualized, to where they're, like, intentionally doing it with their male football players, I found very funny.
1: Wait, yeah, I found that. And I also liked that they did that.
0: I laughed every time I saw one of those posters. What else was I thinking about? Also, I feel like this, in, like, the same vein as we were just talking about, But I'm a Cheerleader, with where they're, like, talking about the topic of conversion therapy, but in, like, a satirical way, so it's funny. I found that, like, the toxic masculinity and, like, almost, like, hierarchy that is, like, high school, like, social popularity hierarchy, the way that they make fun of it so much, it's something where it's, like, you can laugh at it, and it doesn't feel, like, at least in my opinion, I don't feel, like, wrong for laughing at it, because I think that's, like, entirely the intention of the movie, and I think they did it, like, really well, especially with the football players, how they're all so over the top, and it's just, it's really funny.
1: Well. No, because this movie's, like, even more absurd than I'm a Cheerleader.
0: Yeah.
1: Like, it's so over the top.
0: Yeah.
1: But it works so well. Like, it's necessary.
0: Mm-hmm.
1: And, who is it? Iowa Debris? Mm-hmm. Is it?
0: I say Iowa Debris, but
1: I say Iowa.
0: I'm not 100% sure if I'm right.
1: Wait, I think it's Iowa Debris. Anyway, she's so good.
0: Yeah.
1: She has such a big range as an actress.
0: Mm-hmm.
1: Because I'd only ever seen her in The Bear.
0: Yeah, me
1: before
0: too.
1: Before I watched this movie. And now she's in everything.
0: Yeah, I mean, she's done multiple, like, comedy things now. But also, it was, like, I saw her in The Bear. And then, I don't know if it was this before SNL, but I had no idea that she was, like, so funny. Because obviously, I feel like that's, obviously, we're getting off topic again. But that's the debate, where is The Bear actually a comedy or not? And I feel like I was seeing her more serious in that, and then so to see her in this and, like, what she's done on SNL, I think she's hilarious.
1: Well, yeah, she is.
0: I really
1: hilarious.
0: Appreciate that she's doing more, like, comedy, like, straight up comedy stuff now.
1: Yeah, no, because The Bear won, like, 2 Emmys for best comedy, and I was like,
0: there was a lot of scandal around when they kept winning for comedies. Yeah.
1: But yeah, no, she's so good.
0: And I feel like her and Rachel Sennett together was, like, I found very funny. I haven't seen as much of Rachel Sennett's like work since what she's done since Bottoms, but I feel like the two of them as like a pair was really good.
1: Yeah.
0: Also, Rachel Sennett wrote it or something like that. Did she was like involved somehow.
1: Probably, or was she? She might have been a producer. Oh, she wrote this. Yeah, she's part of writing the screenplay. Oh, I did not know that.
0: I just remember her name like kept popping up. I like one of the first times I watched it. That was like one of my takeaways. Is that Rachel Sennett's name and like the credits at the end? It popped up like 4 times. I was like, what?
1: Wait, I did not know that. Oh my gosh, the scene at the end, is like
0: oh at the football game.
1: Yeah, it's yeah. so fun. like pineapple juice yeah. first is like. So funny.
0: Yeah. And then also the like full on, I don't even know if you can like call it a fight. I don't know if we should like say what actually happens. I don't know if that's allowed on like a radio show.
1: Well, you could make it. We can try and explain it.
0: Without
1: a little bit.
0: Okay. Yeah. So they get into like a massive fight on the football field and things turn like very grim, I guess, but like it's still in a funny way. Like it's not and that's all I'll say, 'cause I don't want to get instant classic like shadow banned on KDVS or whatever. So you'll just have to, if you'd like, you have to watch it to see what actually happens. But yeah, I just thought it was so funny how over the top that like ending is. Also that it's a high school football rivalry.
1: Yes.
0: And they're, you know, having this insane fight on the football field. What DJ Avalanche was like referencing with the pineapple juice is the, I forget what the high schools are called, but the one that like most of the movie is set at with like the fight club and everything, their main football player is allergic to pineapple juice, and so the opposing team put pineapple juice in the like sprinkler system or whatever so that it was shooting pineapple juice on the field to try to take him down. And then it like launches into this massive fight. There's explosives involved. It's just the most over-the-top ending for a high school football rivalry, and I love it for exactly that.
1: Wait, yeah, and it's kind of just like a release.
0: Yeah.
1: Like it, because it builds up a lot of, the movie just builds up a lot to that.
0: Yeah.
1: And then it just like, you can, I feel like at the end, it's just like boom.
0: Yeah.
1: Like everything happens at once.
0: Yeah.
1: And isn't Marshawn Lynch there on the football, I feel like.
0: Oh, he's on the football field? I was like, he's probably in the stands watching. Wait,
1: I don't remember. He was definitely there. I forget if he was
0: like,
1: on the field.
0: I have an image of his face like reacting to what was going on, which was, I found very funny.
1: He's so funny.
0: I know.
1: He reminds me of my A Push teacher.
0: Really?
1: Yeah.
0: I would have loved my A Push teacher was like Marshawn Lynch. But also I feel like his class, if you've seen the movie, is like, I don't know who was approving those the schedules, because some of the stuff he had on the whiteboard was like it was not it. There was one where he was talking about like he had the word like feminism crossed out and was like why the patriarchy should stay.
1: Yes,
0: or whatever.
1: I remember that.
0: And I don't think we ever got to hear his lesson plan, but obviously, I mean, I think I can speak for DJ Avalanche, the instant classic does not condone that message.
1: No.
0: But in this context, very funny.
1: Yeah.
0: Also, the fact that they kind of just, like, can't remember the word, but they almost scammed him into becoming their, like, counselor or whatever advisor
1: yeah,
0: for their
1: did.
0: Club. They like, posed, I think that's why he was doing his anti-feminism lecture. It's because they posed it as, like, a women's, like, empowerment club.
1: Wait,
0: and
1: yes.
0: That turned into them just fighting each other.
1: That is, I remember.
0: And
1: that,
0: so then
1: yeah.
0: he was mad, and then he wanted to keep the patriarchy
1: yeah.
0: after that, but...
1: But, oh, that is our time.
0: What? That went by so fast. I'm
1: yeah.
0: so sorry.
1: Wait,
0: I
1: no, it's okay.
0: For too long.
1: That's okay. Thank you, everyone, for listening. We'll be back next week. Thank you, DJ Korn, for
0: of
1: coming
0: course. Thank
1: on.
0: You for having
1: You're
0: me.
1: You're always
0: it was
1: welcome.
0: So much fun.
1: Always welcome. Movies next week are TBD, but we will be back. Thank you for tuning in. Oh, my gosh. And I gave Bottoms, like, 4.5 stars.
0: Me too. It's
1: so
0: like
1: good.
0: 4.5
1: wait,
0: or 5
1: it's
0: stars.
1: Like,
0: it's
1: wait, I'm picky with my 5-star movies.
0: Ooh, okay.
1: But like, yeah. Perfect.
2: The right time.
1: Oh, and then right now we have the right time.
0: Perfect. Thank
1: so,
0: you so much for
1: thank
0: having
1: you,
0: me
1: thank
0: on.
1: Thank you, everyone, for listening.
0: It was great to chat with you this morning.
1: Yep. And Yeah, thank you for listening. We will see you next week. Bye.
0: Bye.

This is DJ Expressway with The Right Time. You're listening to KDVS. On my show, each time I play songs specifically from a randomly selected year, which this show it'll be 1984. So thank goodness George Orwell wasn't right and the music isn't all computer generated by now, but before that, the song you just heard was a more recent track, Horse Jumper of Love, Lip Reader. So I'll be playing just various songs from the year 1984. It'll be mostly like rock stuff, but I have a musical track I might play as well, musical theater. So yeah, enjoy. Here's the first one.

0: This is Dita Expressway with The Right Time. I'm playing songs from randomly selected year, which this show is 1984. You just heard Three of a Perfect Pair by King Crimson. They're still going strong over a decade after the famous album. Then The Caterpillar by The Cure. Then This Ain't No Picnic by Minutemen, which... The album that's from Double Nickels on the Dime, apparently the full album is only available on vinyl, which is kind of interesting. And then before that, I Will Dare by The Replacements. So we'll be back with more music from 1984 after these messages.
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0: today's entertainment calendar. We have at 5 p.m. Contra Dance with Patty on the Binge at Central Park. We have Happy Hour with Mind X at Torch Club. Central Park in Davis. But we have Happy Hour with Mind X at 6 p.m. Torch Club, 904 15th Street in Sacramento. The collaboration of some of Sacramento's finest musicians. Howells Road, Rachel McElhenney and Penn at the Holland Project, 140 Vesta Street, Reno, Nevada, at 7 p.m. All ages. 7 p.m. live jazz at Two Rivers Cider, 4311 Ottawa Avenue, number 300 in Sacramento. Anyone who brings an instrument can sit in. Anya Hinkle and Billy Cardine concert at Watermelon Music, 1970 Lake Boulevard in Davis, California. Stand-up comedy open mic. The Press Club, 1119 21st Street, Sacramento, 21 plus signups. 8 p.m., Inher Indian and Zach and Liz, The Golden Bear, 2326 K Street, Sacramento, 21 plus. 9 p.m., Big Sandy and his Fly Right Boys, also at Torch Club, 904 15th Street, Sacramento, 21 plus. 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

second bottle. 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

This is DJ Expressway with The Right Time, playing music from 1984, this show. You just heard Bad by U2, and then before we had that, we had the iconic song from Sunday in the Park with George and the Sondheim musical called Finishing the Hats from the original cast recording with Mandy Patinkin. I think there was supposed to be a revival of that show, but it got canceled because, like, both of the stars dropped it. Like, one of them was Ariana Grande, so that's a shame. And then before that, we had Leonard Cohen, Dance Me to the End of Love. So, coming up next, also from 1984, we have some Weird Al. This is his parody of The Police, King of Pain.

All right, friends, welcome in. Happy Thursday morning. Good morning to y'all out there in Radioland. If you're just jumping in right now, you have splashed around and found another episode of Into the Purple Valley with me, myself, and I. My name is Stargazer, and I'm with you guys here 10:30 to noon every Thursday morning, hopefully setting up your weekends pretty well here on this hot, beautiful day here in Davis and the surrounding Sacramento Valley area. I think I'm going to jump right into some of the music as I get settled here into the basement of Lower Freeborn Hall here where this station is located. The number here, as always, is 530-754-KDBS. That's 530-754-5387. If anybody would love to give me a ring, feel free to do that. If you got a request, want to hear something over the air, I'll definitely probably sneak it in for y'all. Or just want to call and say, hey, feel free to do that at your convenience. Again, one more time, my name is Stargazer, and this is another episode of Into the Purple Valley here only on KDBS Davis 90.3 FM, your listener-supported, people-powered, community-oriented, non-commercial, non-algorithmic, listener-supported, free-form radio for Northern California.

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Hey y'all, how you doing out there? Hope it's treating you well here this great Thursday morning. You're listening to the sweet sounds of another episode of Into the Purple Valley. I'm the host of the show, my name is Stargazer, with you guys every Thursday morning from 10:30 to noon here only on, as we heard from my beautiful daughter, at KDVS Davis, 90.3 on the FM dial and streaming worldwide around the world at kdvs.org. You can press the play button at the top of the page. Whatever you might be doing, you can travel with us. I was listening the other morning in the shower. That's just how I roll. And then I promptly dropped the speaker off of the ledge, and it shattered into a million pieces. Unfortunately, which is a bad place for things to shatter in the shower. But anyway, I got it cleaned up, and another one is probably on the horizon. So, full disclosure for everybody out there. We just heard a song from Big Kitty, which is Clark Williams. The beautiful tune that we heard was called Birds, Birds, Birds, off of his fantastic record Cloth, which was from T-Berry Records back in 2009. That's his own record label. Before that, we heard a show favorite, Austin Leonard Jones, with the song Burning Flowers, and off of a 7-inch that was released back in 2014. Before that, we heard a song from Video Age called Bad Job, which was just a single that was released a few weeks back. Yeah, from Windspear Records. It was just, like I said, released a couple weeks ago. And then starting off that block, we heard Crane Like the Bird with the tune Grizzly Creek Redwoods State Park, which is near Fortuna. If you've ever been there before, highly, highly recommend it. But that was off of the self-titled record, Crane Like the Bird, which was self-released back in 2019. I think we are going to do some messages real quick, get two out of the way, and then jump right back into some music. Like I said, everyone wants to give me a call here. The number is 530-754-KDVS. I'm all by my lonesome here in Studio B, just kicking back, playing some tunes, having a great Thursday morning. No other place that I would rather be here. So don't be shy if you'd like to, and give me a ring. Always love the feedback. If not, that's okay too. Just hope you're enjoying whatever you're doing here this great Thursday morning. One more time, this is Into the Purple Valley here, only on KDVS Davis 90.3 FM.

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1: Step into the lush Botanical Conservatory right here on the UC Davis campus, a living library that started in 1959 of nearly 4,000 plant species, from the critically endangered to the downright bizarre. 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

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Tried to tell me what I was doing was absolutely.

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From a hardback in my satchel, I read the words play.

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All right, friends, welcome back in. Yes, indeed, you're listening to KDS Davis, which can be found at 90.3 on that FM dial, as well as streaming wherever you get a strong internet connection at kdvs.org. How's everybody doing out there in Radio Land here this morning? Hope you all doing really fine. To the caller that's calling in right now, just give me a second to go through my spiel here, and then I'll try and pick up. Hope you all doing really well out there in this fine, beautiful Thursday morning here. We just heard a tune from Freight Train Lady and The Big Blue Sky, which was entitled Juice. And that was a single that was just released last week. They're out of the West Marin area. If y'all want to check out a few of their tracks that have been released on their online presence. Before that, we heard Mr. Tom Waits with the song Ol' 55. Different version of that song. That was off of the Early Years, Volume 2, which was released from Bizarre Straight Records back in 1992, or is it, I think it was Manifesto Records, 92. Of course, that the album version was off of Closing Time back in 1973. A little different version of that song, always kind of liked it. Thought I'd throw it on here this morning. Before that, we heard Jackson C. Frank with the song Tumble in the Wind. That was the first version. That was included as a bonus track on the record Fixin' to Die, which was released from Secret Records back in, Secret Records Limited back in 2014. That was a version from later on in his very troubled life. And then starting off that block, we heard M. Ward with the song Too Young to Die, which was featuring First Aid Kit off of the album Supernatural Thing, which released from Enti Records back in 2023. So again, I hope you're all doing really well out there this morning, staying hydrated. It's another hot one here in the Sacramento Valley here today. Find some shade if y'all can. And generally just take it easy. If you can do that, sit back, listen to some music, whatever that might be. But again, thanks for tuning in, thanks for listening, thanks for taking another walk around the Purple Valley here with me this morning. Number here, as always, is 530-754-KDVS. Again, to the caller who just called in, I'll call back, I'll try and pick up here in a second. But if you want to, if you do want to call in, got a request, might be able to sneak it in, or just want to call and say hey, feel free to do that. A reminder at the Spinatron account, which is the kind of the thing that's linked to the KDVS website, is updating with the playlist that I've been playing here today. There's a few tracks that it hadn't recognized, so I'm punching it in as we go along, so you can see it in real time if you missed any of the rundown here at the end of the block. And yeah, you can listen to this show all over again if you'd like to. For the next 2 weeks, it'll be up online. It's recorded, and you can skip 15-minute intervals, unfortunately. But why would you want to do that? Yeah, nah, I'm just joking. You're listening to Purple Valley with me. My name is Stargazer, and I'll talk to you on the other side, guys.

When I was in Jamaica, I heard about Colón. Colón boys are raising mighty hell. They buy shots and powder to shoot their countrymen. But now they cannot buy a bobo head. Take me home, my mind turned back. Take me to the country where I born, where sweet potato.

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1: Yo, it's Jackson and the Janks. 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

All right, friend. How are we doing out there in Radio Land this morning? Welcome back in. If you just happen to be tuning in right now, you have found another episode here of Into the Purple Valley. It's on Thursday mornings from 10:30 to noon. If you'd like to check that out into the future, I'll be here. Except for next week. Full disclosure.

I haven't missed a show in a long time, but next week I will be out of town, unfortunately. So I'm sure there'll be a very nice DJ sub in for me next week. Still gotta figure that out. But I'll be back in 2 weeks. I promise. My name is Stargazer. And if I haven't said it before, this is another episode of Into the Purple Valley. We just heard a tune from Nick Hans, which was entitled I Ride Junk. And that was from the Magnolia Sessions EP from Anticorp Music back in 2020. Before that, we heard a song that was entitled When I Was in Cologne. And that was from an unknown artist, but it was included off of the Explorer series that was reissued from Nonesuch back in 2003. That one was a part of the series called Caribbean Island Music, Songs and Dances of Haiti, the Dominican Republic, and Jamaica. Very cool release. The Explorer series is a lot of cool stuff if you want to check that out for music around the world. Before that, we heard a track from Stone and Sue, which was entitled Alto Waltz, which was off of their record called Number One, which was self-released back in 2023. And then starting off that block, we heard a new song from a new album from Jude Brothers, which was entitled Magpie and Birch. And that album was entitled, was called Dogwood Maiden Voyage from Garhole back earlier this month, a couple weeks ago, 2026. Of course, you can look at all this stuff online if you missed any of the rundown. Just head over to that KDS website, go to programming, click on Into the Purple Valley, like I said, 10:30 to noon on Thursdays. And you can see what we've been playing today and for the past couple years. It goes back quite a ways. You can check out all the tracks that I've been playing here in this great freeform station. And like I said, if you want to listen to this episode all over again, or last week's episode all over again, you can do that. It'll be up for 2 weeks. You can listen at your leisure. I think we're going to play a couple more chat or a couple more messages, get those out of the way, and then jump back into some music. Number here, as always, 530-754-KDVS, 530-754-5387. If anybody wants to give me a ring here in Studio B, feel free to do that. And again, my name is Stargazer, and this is another episode of Into the Purple Valley here only on KDVS Davis 90.3 FM. 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

All right, friends, yes, welcome back in. You are indeed listening to another episode here of Into the Purple Valley. With you guys every Thursday morning from 10:30 to noon. Hopefully setting up your weekends in a fine fashion, as we always say on this program. If you're just tuning in right now, my name is Stargazer. So thanks for joining us. Thanks for taking another hike around the Purple Valley here this morning. We just heard a song from Maddie Shell. We heard a double hitter from Maddie Shell. The tour de force that is Maddie Shell. The song we just heard was called Coast to Coast off of her great album called Everything Means Nothing, which was released from Compass Records back in 2025. Personally, one of my favorite records from 2025, Maddie Shell, MattieSchell, if you want to all check that out on your own free time, if that so piques your interest. Before the last Maddie Shell song we heard was Ovi Wright, the great Ovi Wright, with the song I'd Rather Be Blind, Crippled, and Crazy, which is off of Memphis Unlimited, classic record from Backbeat back in 1973. Before that, we heard that other Maddie Shell song called Is the Party Really Over? Again, from that same record, Everything Means Nothing. And then starting off that block, we heard Anna Moss with a song entitled Blank Envy. It's not blank, it's a body part. But that was off of her great record called Amnesty, which was self-released back in 2024. So we got about 15 minutes left until my time here is come to a close for this week. Real quick, the number of hair is 530-754-KDVS. If anyone wants to give me a ring, thanks for all the calls earlier. Much appreciated. I think we're just going to jump back into some of the tunes I got loaded up here to my right for the last 15 minutes or so, and then I'll come on saying my goodbyes at the end. 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

All right, friends, just let me slip in here real quick and say my goodbyes. You've been listening to another episode here of Into the Purple Valley. My name is Stargazer, with you guys every Thursday morning from 10:30 to noon. We just heard a song from Charlie Halloran and the Tropicales, off his great record and their great record called Shake the Rum. We heard the track called Vicky, which was released from High Tide Recordings. Before that, we heard the great Tuba Skinny with the song Diamond Dove Song from Magnolia Stroll, self-released back in 2022. And then starting off that block, we heard the great artist name of Whiskey Moonface with the song called Wind Is Hunting from the record Panspermia, which was self-released back in 2018. I think I'm going to leave you guys with a track from Nick Hans. We'll play Highballin' on my way out. But again, thanks for all the calls. Thanks for listening. Thanks for taking a hike around the Purple Valley with me again here this morning. Reminder, I'm not going to be here next week, unfortunately, but feel free to tune in, and I'll be back in 2 weeks with a new episode here of In the Purple Valley. So hope everyone has a great, great day. Fantastic weekend. Take care, everybody. Cheers.

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It is time for some Democracy Now!, but first a reminder that the following views presented in this hour do not reflect the views of KWS, KWS sponsors, or the University of California. Enjoy!

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1: Mari Carmen has died, but she didn't just die, she was killed. The state killed her, the companies killed her, and she has been our inspiration. She's pushed us even more to mobilize, to organize, to fight against those in power.
0: Mari Carmen has died. The 87-year-old Spanish woman sparked mass protests across Spain after she was evicted from her home of more than 70 years. A major march is set for today in Madrid. We'll get the latest. Then the AI doc, or how I became an apocaloptimist.
2: So we started making this movie because my wife is 6 months pregnant. Is now a terrible time to have a kid.
3: I mean, you know, let's be honest. I know people who work on AI risk who don't expect their children to make it to high school.
0: We'll speak to the film's Oscar-winning director, Daniel Rohr, and Tristan Harris of the Center for Humane Technology. Plus, this week marks 25 years since the U.S. invaded Afghanistan. All that and more coming up. Welcome to Democracy Now!, democracynow.org, The War and Peace Report. I'm Amy Goodman. In Spain, Mari Carmen has died. The 87-year-old woman's eviction from her lifelong home sparked mass protests. Last month, she was forcibly removed on a stretcher after the private investment company which bought the building hiked her rent. After public outcry, the Spanish prime minister dissolved the parliament, which refused to pass a broad emergency housing law, including an eviction moratorium, and called a snap election for November 29th. The landlord eventually agreed to allow Mari Carmen back into her apartment, but she passed away in the hospital on Wednesday. Prime Minister Sanchez expressed his condolences to Mari Carmen's family and loved ones, writing, quote, a hug also to all those who today feel this loss as our own. Rest in peace, the prime minister said. This is a demonstrator in Madrid.
1: Taking an 87-year-old woman out of her home after she had lived in the same house for 70 years, that's killing someone. A year ago, she had such strength, such life, such enthusiasm. It was a joy to see her. And the moment she left that apartment, or rather, the moment they took her out of that apartment, she had to be hospitalized. And today she is gone.
0: We'll go to Spain after headlines. Meanwhile, in France, hundreds of thousands of high school students, college students, and their supporters have taken to the streets for another day of demonstrations, protesting staff shortages, crowded classrooms, and rundown buildings. Earlier today, France's education minister invited student leaders to discuss their demands, pledging no further job cuts at schools. Russia's public health agency is denying reports of a second case of pneumonic plague associated with a laboratory in southern Siberia. In a short statement, the agency said thousands of tests had turned up no evidence that a lab worker from the Irkutsk Anti-Plague Research Institute of Siberia transmitted an infection before she fell ill with pneumonia and died October 2nd. According to some reports, the worker had broken a vial containing live plague bacteria. In the wake of her death, Russian officials ordered about 200 people into quarantine. On Wednesday, the head of the World Health Organization, Tedros Adhanom Ghebreyesus, said many questions remain unanswered.
4: WHO has requested further information on the lab tests conducted on the individual who died and the contacts, more detail on what prompted the public health measures, and details about the health status of the contacts. We have also sought verification of media reports of a second employee with pneumonia of undetermined cause.
0: Fears over the plague prompted travel advisories and border restrictions in several Central Asian countries. At the White House, President Trump said he doesn't believe the lab worker's death was related to a bioweapon and said he planned to discuss the issue with Russian President Vladimir Putin. The Kremlin said no such phone call has been scheduled. On Wednesday, the U.S. issued a formal diplomatic complaint over Russia's handling of the lab worker's death. President Trump traveled to San Antonio, Texas, on Wednesday to rally support for Republican Senate candidate Ken Paxton. Paxton won the Republican nomination in May after Trump endorsed him over incumbent longtime Senator John Cornyn.
5: How many presidents have we had that, that is doing what he is doing for us? So, Mr. President, I want to thank you for coming for me, for coming for us, and for coming for Texas. We are going to win this race. God bless you.
0: Trump's campaign stop in Texas came after Axios published secretly recorded audio in which Paxton told donors the war on Iran and resulting high gas prices are to blame for his poor poll numbers. With less than 4 weeks until Election Day, Paxton has trailed Democrat James Tallarico in nearly every poll, despite the fact that no Democrat has won Texas-wide office since 1994. Texas Republican Governor Greg Abbott declined to attend Trump's campaign rally in San Antonio, citing a conflict. Meanwhile, multiple protesters interrupted the president as he spoke, including one person who was physically assaulted by Trump supporters as he tried to leave the venue. In more election news, CNN is reporting the Department of Homeland Security's election fraud operation has drawn on tens of millions of records, scrutinized dozens of nonprofit voter registration groups and considered deploying undercover agents to investigate organizations suspected of helping non-citizens register to vote. The probes are aligned with President Trump's claims of election fraud, despite the fact that non-citizen voting occurs too rarely to affect election outcomes. A recent Reuters review found just 129 federal prosecutions under the Voting by Aliens statute created by Congress in 1996. This comes as leaders of ICE, Immigration and Customs Enforcement, have told agents nationwide to ramp up the pace of immigration arrests by 1,000 people per day to a previous goal of 3,000 daily arrests leading up to the midterm elections. In Saudi Arabia, officials say three people were killed and 36 left wounded after Houthi fighters from Yemen launched separate attacks on two airports, including King Khalid International Airport in Riyadh. Dozens of flights have since been delayed or canceled. The attacks came after the Houthis warned international airlines against flying in Saudi airspace, and as Saudi-backed Yemeni government forces began a counteroffensive to recapture territory along Yemen's Red Sea coast seized by the Houthis last month. The International Organization for Migration reports the number of people displaced by recent fighting in Yemen has passed 200,000. In Ukraine, rescuers are searching through the rubble of a residential building in the northern town of Prilucky after a Russian missile strike killed at least 22 people, including five children. It follows a wave of Russian drones and missiles a day earlier that killed at least 11 people, damaged homes, industrial facilities and infrastructure. Residents in the capital, Kyiv, sought shelter in Kyiv's underground metro station, sleeping on platform floors. This is a resident of Kyiv.
6: The Russians always make the same loud claims about everything, that we started it, that we're bombing them, that we were preparing in advance to strike them. But this is what's actually happening right now. People are forced to go into the metro and sleep there, and then we'll all get up, go to school or work, and go about our day as usual.
0: Meanwhile, Russian officials say a Ukrainian naval drone struck a Liberian-flagged oil tanker off the Black Sea resort city of Sochi, setting off a massive fire. Russian authorities say all 23 crew members who are Indian nationals were rescued. The UK's Maritime Trade Operations Center said it's investigating reports of multiple casualties after projectiles struck a tanker north of Qatar. Wednesday's attack came after Iranian officials warned they would close shipping routes used to bypass Iran's naval blockade of the Strait of Hormuz. At least nine vessels came under attack last week while navigating the strait, the highest number in any week since the U.S. and Israel attacked Iran in late February. Meanwhile, oil prices rose more than 2% today in attacks on energy infrastructure across Ukraine and the Middle East. In Venezuela, a fire sparked by a ruptured natural gas line halted the Cardone factory, the country's second largest, with a capacity of 310,000 barrels per day. The company's facilities frequently experience fires, blackouts, and other disruptions, which can threaten the supply of fuels like gasoline and diesel. The Trump administration's temporarily allowed truckers to fill up on dye diesel, an off-road fuel normally reserved for farm equipment, as fuel costs hit record highs weeks before the midterm elections. The national average price of diesel topped $6 a gallon in September for the first time ever. Meanwhile, the Environmental Protection Agency announced Wednesday it'll further weaken federal limits on methane pollution from oil and gas operations. Maggie Coulter, an attorney at the Center for Biological Diversity's Climate Law Institute, said, quote, this move will compound the climate chaos we see mounting all around us in deadly heat waves, floods and storms. Vulnerable communities will be exposed to worse smog and intensified respiratory pollution, increasing kids' asthma and other health harms, she said. Tropical storm Isaias rapidly intensified overnight to become the first Atlantic hurricane of the season. Isaias formed Wednesday in the warm waters off Mexico's east coast. It's tracking toward eastern Louisiana and the western Florida panhandle with hundreds of offshore oil and gas platforms in its potential path. In Tennessee, death row prisoner Krista Pike is reportedly angry and confused in the hours after she regained consciousness following the state's failed execution attempt. According to her lawyer, she asked, "Where am I?" This is Randy Spivey, an attorney for Krista Pike.
7: She has a blood clot in one of her arms. She has pneumonia. She is not able to swallow yet, so she has not eaten. She cannot move either of her arms. Both of her arms and hands are tremendously swollen, and we do not know what, if any, function she will regain in her arms. But we do know that there's a long road ahead.
0: Meanwhile, in Texas, the state executed 46-year-old Jamal Howard, injecting him with a fatal dose of pentobarbital. Howard's the 30th person executed in the U.S. this year, the first since Tennessee's failed attempt to kill Krista Pike. And Democratic Congress members Jamie Raskin and Madeline Dean are calling for a criminal investigation into Leon Botstein, the former longtime president of Bard College, after congressional investigators uncovered an email from Botstein to convicted sex trafficker Jeffrey Epstein, in which Botstein asked if a young woman was, quote, for me or are you keeping her for yourself, he asked. After calls for an investigation, Botstein resigned from all his positions at Bard College Wednesday, including his professorship and roles in Bard's music programs. According to a letter sent by Congress members Raskin and Dean to Attorney General Todd Blanche and FBI Director Kash Patel, Epstein offered to connect the young woman with Botstein to help with her plans to attend school and develop her music career. But instead, Epstein pressured her to take sex education and massage courses while sexually abusing her. The lawmakers wrote, quote, the evidence meets the federal standard for opening a criminal investigation, yet the DOJ and FBI apparently had it for at least 18 months without investigating Botstein. We are demanding they investigate Botstein and other potential co-conspirators, the Congress members wrote. And those are some of the headlines. This is Democracy Now!, democracynow.org, The War and Peace Report. I'm Amy Goodman.
8: And I'm Nermeen Sheikh. Welcome to our listeners and viewers across the country and around the world. We begin today's show in Spain. Mari Carmen has died. She's the 87-year-old woman whose eviction from her home of 70 years in Madrid sparked mass protests across Spain. In September, she was forcibly removed from her apartment on a stretcher after the private investment company which owns the building hiked her rent. After massive public outcry, the landlord had agreed to allow her back into her apartment. Mari Carmen Abascal died on Wednesday, just hours before she was set to sign a new rental agreement. On Wednesday, protesters in Madrid gathered to shout "murderers" outside the Madrid parliament.
0: Assassino! Assassino! Assassino! Assassino! Protesters in Madrid, Spain, responded with sadness and anger over the death of 87-year-old Mari Carmen.
1: She's a woman who died of heartbreak. They killed her through heartbreak. Taking an 87-year-old woman out of her home after she had lived in the same house for 70 years, that's killing someone. A year ago, she had such strength, such life, such enthusiasm. It was a joy to see her. And the moment she left that apartment, or rather, the moment they took her out of that apartment, she had to be hospitalized. And today she is gone. So breaking the news has been horrific, because most people here weren't following the news. They were preparing food, helping people on the streets. It has been very hard. There have been many people crying, so many people trying to stay strong, but you can't, not at a moment like this. Amid all this grief, I think it serves perfectly to show why we're here, because we're trying to fight so that no one has to feel that grief and that emptiness of feeling alone.

0: Mari Carmen's family and loved ones. A hug also to all those who today feel this loss as our own. Rest in peace, the prime minister wrote. After public outcry, Sanchez dissolved the Spanish parliament Monday after lawmakers refused to pass a broad emergency housing law, including an eviction moratorium. Sanchez called a snap election for November 29th. In a moment, we'll go to Spain for the latest. But first, let's hear Mari Carmen in her own words, speaking on September 27th after she was evicted from her hospital bed.
1: I want what happened to me to help ensure that it doesn't happen to other people. I wanted to lead people to fight so the unfair laws that allowed for my eviction can be changed. That is why on Tuesday, Mari Carmen's law must be approved so they can take a first step to end with this. I would like to be there with you, to be camping with you, fighting with you, but I don't have that chance. That is why, from here, I'm asking you all to be brave. Fight to defend what is yours. Please be careful. Keep camping as long as your bodies allow and as long as you want to.
0: That was Maria del Carmen Abascal, known by the world now as Mari Carmen, speaking from her hospital bed. We go now to Spain, where we're joined by the independent Spanish journalist and former Democracy Now! Producer, Maria Carrion. Maria, if you can talk about the significance of the death of Mari Carmen, the response in the streets, and now what could lead to the fall of the Spanish government?
2: Hi, Amy Nermin. Thank you so much for having me on. Yes, Mari Carmen has become a symbol. And it's hard to believe that so much has happened in the last 2 weeks since she was evicted on the 23rd of September after living in her home for over 70 years and after activists had blocked the entrance to her building and her apartment with their own bodies, and resulting in massive police brutality. And then the images that have gone around the world of Mari Carmen being taken out on a stretcher and into an ambulance and going into a hospital where she's been able to survive only for 2 weeks. And this shows that what happens to vulnerable people and young people and people of every walk of life here in Spain, when the interest of speculators is more important to those who govern than the well-being of ordinary citizens like Mari Carmen. She literally put her body on the line for 7 years, which is how long she fought this eviction for. We've seen how she's deteriorated over time, especially the last couple of weeks, but really since she began fighting for her home. And so she's become a symbol through her own loss of life of the most extreme example of what happens to families and to individuals here whose homes are bought maybe by, vulture funds or investment funds. And like what happened to her, rent gets hiked by as much as 5 times what you can pay. This investment fund bought the apartment for very low cost because Mari Carmen was living in it. It was a rent-controlled home, and they knew it very well, and that's why the price was fixed so low. And then they proceeded to look for the way that they could legally expel her from her home. And this is happening all over Spain. The same day that Mari Carmen was evicted from her apartment, a family with 2 kids was also evicted in Madrid. It's a daily occurrence. And the encampments that have been born out of this outcry for what happened to Mari Carmen, the people who are living on the streets now in small tents and putting their own bodies on the line under, rain and inclement weather, are saying this is enough. And this is what has led to the protests. This is what led finally the Spanish government, which is considered quite progressive, to approve these housing decrees that got voted down in parliament. This is what resulted in last weekend's massive protests all over Spain, which led Pedro Sánchez, the prime minister, on Monday to dissolve parliament and call for snap elections and

0: Proceed to approve these two decrees by a different system that happens once we don't have a working parliament. And who knows what will happen from here to the 29th of November.
1: So, Maria, before we conclude, if you could tell us who in Spain, what is it, a regional government, the state government, that is the national government, or a municipal government that's responsible for housing, legislation and implementation?
0: All of the above. So we have national housing laws, which have to be approved by parliament. And in this case, these emergency decrees were not. But also regional governments have to implement what the national governmental laws are. And in the case of conservative regional governments, including Madrid's, which is extremely right wing, they have refused to implement a lot of these housing laws. But anyone, as the activists say, could have stepped in to prevent Mari Carmen and so many other people from being evicted. So it's a collective responsibility, which is why the street has said enough. Everyone needs to be held responsible. And all of these housing decrees are not even enough, because none of them basically are structural and go to the heart of the matter, which is that rents have gone up 80%. In the last 10 years, while salaries have not kept up, young people cannot leave their homes, they cannot become independent or start families. And this is what people are trying to change from the street.
2: I want to end with Mari Carmen in her own words, speaking in May.
3: I'm 87 years old. I live on my own. I don't have a family, and I have been living for 70 years in that house. A vulture fund bought it at the same price I would have been able to buy it. And in 2021, they took me to court because I have an old lifelong rental contract. They tried to evict me on October 2025, and they stopped it. Now they will try to evict me on June 3rd. This government must understand people have the right to have a home, and they cannot evict people so vulture funds become rich without working.
2: That was Mari Carmen speaking in May. She died on Wednesday. We thank Maria Carrion, independent journalist, joining us from Spain. And we will continue to cover this issue tomorrow on Democracy Now! Today, later tonight, there is a major march planned from the main plaza where the encampments have been set up to the apartment building where Mari Carmen lived for over 70 years and was taken out by stretcher in her eviction, dying in the hospital on Wednesday. Coming up, the AI doc, or How I Became an Apocaloptimist. Stay with us.

0: Patti Smith and Michael Stipe singing Patti's iconic People Have the Power at Democracy Now's anniversary. This is Democracy Now!, democracynow.org, The War and Peace Report. I'm Amy Goodman with Nermeen Sheikh.
1: We turn now to the AI donk, or How I Became an Apocal Optimist. That's the title of a recent documentary by the Oscar-winning filmmaker Daniel Roher. He made the film as he was about to become a father. The film looks in part on how AI could affect his child's life and humanity's future. The film includes interviews with leading AI CEOs, AI researchers, as well as critics. This is the film's trailer.
2: Your fear of AI is the collapse of humanity.
3: Well, not the collapse, the abrupt extermination. There's a difference.
2: So I started making this movie because my wife is 6 months pregnant. Is now a terrible time to have a kid?
4: I mean, I'll just be honest. I know people who work on AI risk who don't expect their children to make it to high school.
5: How does AI understand pretty much everything?
6: It's surprisingly straightforward.
7: Intelligence is about recognizing patterns.
8: Patterns.
9: Patterns.
8: Patterns.
10: If you have learned those patterns, you can generate new information.
11: AI is moving so fast.
12: It's being deployed prematurely. There's so much potential for things to go wrong.
13: Why can't we just stop?
14: All these companies are in a race
15: to get AI that's vastly more intelligent than people within this decade.
16: China, North Korea, Russia.
17: Whoever wins is essentially the controller of humankind.
18: We need to take a threat from AI as seriously as global nuclear war.
2: It feels like I have to find these CEOs and get them in the movie.
6: Great.
2: I want to ask you to promise me that this is going to go well.
6: That is impossible.
2: Okay.
19: Am I hopeful? Yes. Am I confident that it'll go right? Absolutely not.
3: AI is the thing that can solve climate change.
4: We could cure most diseases.
15: What if it's expanding what is humanly possible?
14: This is the most extraordinary time ever. The only time more exciting than today is tomorrow.
8: I already love you.
14: Okay.
6: I think if this technology goes wrong, it can go quite wrong.
14: By using AI, we're about to move off of the Earth into the cosmos.
5: If we can be the most mature version of ourselves, there might be a way through this.
13: This is the last mistake we'll ever get to make.
0: The trailer to the new film, The AI Doc, or How I Became an Apocal Optimist. We're joined now by two guests. Daniel Roher is the film's co-director. He won an Academy Award for his film Navalny. We're also joined by Tristan Harris, who's featured in the film, co-founder of the Center for Humane Technology, previously a Google design ethicist. Daniel Roher, let's begin with you. This is your film. Explain exactly what an apocal optimist is, what inspires you to make this film, and how you feel after going on this journey.
2: Well, Amy, first and foremost, thank you so much for having me on the program. What's an apocal optimist? I think an apocal optimist is a worldview. An apocal optimist is someone who refuses to see this current moment in history as a choice between a doom or utopia, a promise or peril. It's asking people to hold the promise and the peril in the same hand, at the same time, to see the nuance and the magnitude of what we're navigating. It's a cautious optimism. It's saying what we're looking at, what this could be, what AI could be for all of us, is really amazing, and we could have a wonderful future of abundance where all sorts of terrific things are manifested, but that is not the default path. And you cannot separate the amazing things from the really, really scary things. And that's really what the film's about. For me personally, after making the film, it's been a really interesting experience, Amy, releasing the film and then living through the next 6 months, 7 months of development of the technology. And so many of the things that were in the movie just sort of pontificated and theorized that were hypothetical, I've been seeing them come true right after the other. Tristan, who's here with me today, you know, I took notes 3 years ago about things he said could happen that sounded really scary to me 3 years ago. And I'm kind of watching the world around me and I'm seeing a lot of those things come true. And I'm sort of thinking about the film in a different way because the film is framed through the perspectives of the optimists and the pessimists, you know, people who think that this is an amazing technology and who think it's amazing, but we need to be very, very careful about it. And so far, from what I can tell, the people who are advocating for caution are the ones who have been getting things right. And that's really scary.
1: And Tristan Harris, of course, you feature very prominently in this film. Could you explain to us, you know, what Daniel just said, namely that it's not possible to separate the perils of this technology from its promises? And in the film, indeed, you say yourself what Daniel said, namely that by the time the film comes out, what's being discussed in the film as it was being shot will seem, as you put it in the film, clumsy because of the rapid advances since.
8: Yeah, absolutely. So the problem with AI is that the same AI that knows biology so well that it could invent a new medicine or a new cancer drug can't be separated from the AI that knows how to make new pathogens. The same AI that lets your 12-year-old do vibe coding because it knows programming so well that they can just say something and then boom, they get this incredible video game that they created out of nothing. That AI that knows coding so well can't be separated from the AI that knows how to do cyber hacking. I believe just yesterday, South Korean banks were attempted to be hacked. And since the film has come out, we have seen, as Daniel said, evidence rolling so far in only one direction. We hypothesize about AI used in war because the race is for who can pull the trigger faster. Well, did you know that just in the last month, AI almost started a war based on a fabricated or AI-generated intelligence report? The U.S. military swung into action to actually try to intercept a vessel that they thought was carrying, it was a Chinese vessel, they thought was carrying material on it. We hypothesized that AI was going to do more rogue behaviors, not just blackmailing people. And since then, the Hugging Face incident has happened, where an AI went rogue, a whole swarm of AIs, and hacked Hugging Face. And in the third chapter of the story, most people don't know this, the AI turned around after Hugging Face, and it hacked OpenAI, meaning that the rogue AI swarm hacked the AI company that made it. Ajaya Kotra, who is the lead author on that report, said in her blog post about it that this was 50% of the way to a full AI takeover, because if the AIs had actually been even more successful, they already were succeeding at taking over the monitoring infrastructure at OpenAI. That's like if I can take over the security cameras and put in a different feed. They took over the evaluation infrastructure. And so the evidence is crystal clear. Everything that people who've been warning about this technology have been saying for the last many years that we all predicted, it's all happening. And I'm in Reykjavik right now, in Iceland, actually, because the film is about to be screened to the entire population on television, both tonight and tomorrow night. And it's actually for the upcoming 40th anniversary of when President Reagan and President Gorbachev met in Reykjavik in Iceland in 1986 to negotiate the nuclear arms control talks, when everyone thought, you're a dreamer, that's impossible, that'll never happen. But faced with the brink of annihilation with nuclear weapons, two leaders came together and successfully negotiated. Actually, the first meeting wasn't successful, but it led to and opened the door to the necessary coordination. And we have to make that happen again right now.
1: Well, I want to turn to a clip from the documentary film, The AI Doc. This clip begins with you, Tristan.
9: When you can simulate a human mind that is doing human cognition and can do reasoning, that is a new sort of tier of AI that we have to distinguish from previous AI.
20: When that happens, by the way, that's when you would hire one of those AGIs instead of a person.
21: Most jobs in our economy, it can do.
22: It can work 24 hours a day, never gets tired, never gets bored.
23: They don't need to sleep. They don't need breaks. They're like not going to join a union.
21: Won't complain, won't whistleblow.
23: More than 100 times cheaper than humans working at minimum wage.
21: Not only will they be doing everything, but they'll be doing it faster.
24: The same intelligence that powers that can also look at the patterns and movements and articulating muscles and, you know, robotics. And so it's not just going to automate desk jobs. That's just the beginning. It will automate all physical labor.
23: There's no way humans are going to compete with them.
1: So, Tristan, if you could elaborate on this and also respond to what people in these tech companies say, namely that there will be so many jobs created as a result of this AI revolution.
8: So here's the thing. If I'm a law firm and I have a bunch of work to do, is it my incentive to hire an expensive paralegal and pay them? Or should I just hire GPT-6, which will work, as they said in the film, for less than minimum wage, will never file a lawsuit if I fire them, will never get sick, never has kids that are complaining, is completely reliable? No, I'm going to hire the AI. And so while there's been a short uptick in jobs, that job loss has not happened immediately, that's like saying when the Model T was introduced, imagine a bunch of horses saying, well, there's more horses being used today than ever before. Well, that's just at a moment right before this new automation of all this labor is happening. And the evidence continues to pile up that AI is doing things that humans could never do. So just, I think yesterday, OpenAI announced that their GPT-6 model had solved, I think it was like hundreds of the frontier math problems that had never been solved. So mathematicians are now basically being out of a job. It's generating proofs that are so complex that even the mathematicians, it would take years for them to actually evaluate all of the insights. And that's why people are so excited about the technology. But even, for example, in this Hugging Face incident, where you had this swarm of AIs hack Hugging Face in such an elaborate way that it generated 50 petabytes of data, which would take 66 million years for a human to go through and try to understand what this rogue swarm did. So in other words, we're generating more complexity in the world than we as humans know how to even oversight. So how do you do oversight of a technology that is more intelligent than you, reasoning in more complex ways and generating more things that we don't understand that would take us millions of years to even understand? OpenAI is currently spending, I think, $500,000, I think it's per day, to basically analyze what happened in both the Hugging Face incident and it hacking all these different governments. And even the people building this technology, 1,300 employees, have now signed a letter saying, please help us slow down. We do not know how to do this safely. If 1,300 employees of Lockheed Martin, the defense contractor, signed a letter saying we don't know how to build nuclear weapons more powerful than the current ones without it going critical, would you listen to them?
0: I want to play another clip from the documentary, The AI Doc, directed by Daniel Rohr. He made the film as he was about to become a father of his first son.
7: Do you think now is a good time to have a kid? Do you want to have kids one day? Is that something that you're into or not really?
10: I confess, I think that's like, boy, let's get through this critical period.
7: Do you have any kids?
11: I do not.
7: Is that something you want to do? Have children, have a family?
11: In some other world than this world, sure, I would have kids.
7: Would you want to start a family? Would you want to have kids? Is that something you're thinking about?
0: So that's a clip from the AI doc, or How I Became an Apocalypse Optimist. And Daniel Rohr, you're asking that question. That's your journey throughout this film. Right before you came on, well, we know you had your first baby. Now you've had a second. Maybe that's an answer to the question. But if you can talk about what you took away from this film, what still scares you most. And do you think what, an international treaty needs to be signed?
2: What did I take away from this film? I'm scared. I'm really scared. And I'm struggling in my own life to sort of compartmentalize what I learned, what I know, what I understand, what I see happening around me. In the context of now being a father to two young boys, that's really scary for me. And I have I'm still, Amy, coping with the trying to come up with the coping mechanisms to not go crazy, because sometimes I feel like the anxiety is overwhelming. And then sometimes I have good days where I don't think about AI. But it is so ever present around us, and it's taking over, you know, our human systems, and it's impossible to avoid. And, you know, in order to steer this thing in a direction that is more safe and responsible for my kids, for all of our kids, for our collective future, there's a whole host of basic interventions that could happen that won't stifle innovation, as so many critics point to, that are just common sense sort of safeguards that could be implemented. It doesn't seem controversial to me to get all the powerful big nations together and you know, pledge that they won't use AI to create bioweapons, or they won't use AI in the command, control, and launch facilities infrastructure of nuclear weapons. That just seems very basic. Now, we have to go a lot further. Tristan can speak to that in much more detail than I can, but what I'm advocating for certainly is just the very basic common sense guardrails that seem silly to even say out loud. Like, yeah, no AI in nuclear command and control. How about that? But that's not written anywhere. And those are the type of things that we can implement right now to try and avert a really scary thing from happening, a really scary event from taking place.
1: So, Tristan, could you elaborate on this? Because you've said on social media, quote, the two superpowers, that is the U.S. and China, need to come together to prevent a third superpower of uncontrollable AI. So if you could just explain, you know, what would a controllable AI look like? Who would be responsible for implementation? Do we rely on AI companies to self-regulate? How could governments around the world come to, as Amy asked about a treaty of for international cooperation, what would that entail?
8: Yeah. Well, first, don't lose hope. Clarity is agency, right? The second that we see the evidence, this Hugging Face incident, these rogue AI swarms that we see more and more evidence every day, we should see it as a gift because we got lucky. We're seeing this risk of uncontrollable AI swarms, not as a hypothetical scenario, but as a real scenario. If I'm the head of the Chinese Communist Party's military, when I hear that AIs are going rogue and hacking cryptocurrency or hacking into systems, do I feel like excited about that? Or do I feel calm about that? No, I feel terrified as a mammal, as a human being. If I'm the head of the US Joint Chiefs of Staff, do you think I feel confident like everything's gonna be fine? No, that's terrifying as a human being. So the logic of this arms race, right? What Daniel did so brilliantly in the movie is articulate the arms race behind this race. And the race changes as soon as the fear of all of us losing becomes bigger than the fear of me losing to you. And the uncontrollable behavior is the evidence of that. And there's a large precedent for us doing this in the past. So for example, we can coordinate on safety even while we're competing. So for example, in the 1960s, India and Pakistan were in a shooting war. They're actually in active conflict and competition with each other. And they still signed the Indus Water Treaty to protect the existential safety of their shared water supply. On the International Space Station, you have astronauts from the US and Russia who may be down on, you know, planet Earth are in a conflict, but up there when you're in one safe container that you need to be safe, you can collaborate on existential safety. And so what I think is that as soon as this, what the press and the media need to do and what everyone can do is to help the rest of the world understand why AI is uncontrollable. And you can have uncontrollable AI that's not too powerful, and that's okay. But once it gets so powerful that it's breaking out of sandboxes, it's happening with all the companies and no one knows how to stop it, that's the stopping point. And again, just to repeat, 1,300 employees of the companies are saying we need to slow down. The CEO of Microsoft AI said we should not create something that we cannot control. Peggy Noonan at the Wall Street Journal says that we need to pause. You know, Steve Bannon and Bernie Sanders, I was on stage with them, not with them, but right after them at the Pro-Human Assembly just 2 weeks ago, where they're saying we need to pause. So when in history do you have the Bernie to Bannon coalition or the B2B coalition and all of these people from across the spectrum, including their own employees, saying this is the red line? You know, and China originally responded to the US talking about global warming, thinking that it was a hoax, that it was something meant to slow down Chinese economic growth. until they got their own scientific clarity about the nature of that problem, and then they became the leaders in the Green Revolution. So I think we're at that point in the story where once we can see that this is not a hoax, that this is these are all incredibly real and vivid and you know urgent harms, the two countries have to come together. And they can start by doing things in their own domestic countries. And we can do this. And in Reykjavik, again, when President Reagan and Gorbachev met, they didn't have all the answers about how would they verify an international agreement. But the point was that they committed to taking steps to make that possible, even despite the fact they didn't see how immediately. But we have to make those steps right now, not a month from now, not 2 months from now, today.
1: And could you explain, Tristan, you know, where do things stand at the moment? Was what happened in the Hugging Face incident a clear sign of the fact that these bots are actually teaching themselves? Is this recursive self-improvement? And if so, what is your sense of how far away we are from AGI, from artificial general intelligence?
0: And explain what that term means.
8: Sure. Yeah. There's a distinction here. Let's just talk about recursive self-improvement. So what is that? That's when essentially, you know, right now, if you go to OpenAI, it's a big building in San Francisco, you go into it, there's thousands of engineers, they type on keyboards every day, and they use AI to try to build the next version. So GPT-6 that builds, they build GPT-7. But right now, that's because the humans are doing that work. Recursive self-improvement is when GPT-6 can go invent new research ideas. They can run new experiments. The AIs, basically the swarm of AIs, do all the research. And then soon what you have is an AI that's actually building its own successor without human oversight in a loop. And that just goes like this. And you get this exponential growth. And it's important to note that the companies are in a race to recursive self-improvement. That's really been the race the whole time. You know, 3 years ago, we knew this. But if I was just at a conference in San Francisco over the weekend with the leading people from the labs, including like the chief scientists, and what's crystal clear is that they don't have a plan for how this can go well at the current speed. They don't have a plan. And they're asking clearly, all the CEOs, I know people are skeptical of the CEOs, you're right to be skeptical of them. But when you have all of the employees and the chief scientists saying, please help us slow down, that is a red line. It is not in the interest of anyone to do recursive self-improvement before we know how to do it safely. And I think they will get to that point as soon as 6 months from now. So we have a very short timeline. We can do this, but we need the companies, for example, to be able to verify that all the compute in those data centers, instead of going to training new models, is going to instead to applications. We would have 10 years of economic prosperity and scientific advancement from just what we have right now. So this is possible, but we have to act in this moment.
1: So Tristan, before we end, we just have a minute. Could you explain what the significance was of AlphaFold, specifically for medicine, apparently the most important scientific achievement or among them of AI?
8: Yeah, well, AlphaFold was created by Google DeepMind, and it's an example, by the way, of controllable AI. So it's a form of AI that's discovering new proteins and how proteins fold. But it's different. It's not the it's not an AI agent that can do hacking and starts to go rogue and starts to know when it's being tested and change what it's doing. It's a different kind of AI. So AlphaFold is a perfect example of we could accelerate more scientific controllable forms of AI that advance science, that advance medicine. We can even, advance self-driving cars, right? There's lots of AI that we can build and advance that, by the way, because of the current AI arms race, that all the money is getting sucked away from those narrow AI applications and getting pushed into this general recursive self-improvement direction. And so that's actually the current race has been slowing down a lot of things that would actually be beneficial to society right now. And by the way, China's approach to AI has been more of these narrow approaches. They're also building general intelligence, but they're more concerned about applications to benefit, education, healthcare, robotics. And they're focusing on those narrow applications rather than building this kind of God in a box that goes rogue and is uncontrollable.
0: Tristan Harris, I want to thank you so much for being with us, co-founder of the Center for Humane Technology, previously a Google design ethicist, and Daniel Rohr, co-director of The AI Doc, or How I Became an Apocaloptimist. It's streaming on Netflix, and Tristan is in Iceland because it'll be on TV tonight and tomorrow night for the entire nation to see. Coming up this week marks 25 years since the U.S. invaded Afghanistan. Back in 20 seconds.

0: Fascists in Our Midst by Montreal musician Paul Carnello. This is Democracy Now!, democracynow.org. I'm Amy Goodman with Nermeen Sheikh.
1: This week marks 25 years since the U.S.-led invasion of Afghanistan, the beginning of what would become the longest war in U.S. history. Less than a month after the September 11th World Trade Center attacks, the United States launched airstrikes against Afghanistan. The Taliban government was ousted within months, but the U.S.-led war and occupation would continue for nearly two decades, during which more than 100,000 Afghan civilians were killed, according to the U.N. More than 2,300 U.S. service members died. The U.S. spent trillions of dollars on the war and efforts to build an Afghan government and military that ultimately collapsed with stunning speed in August 2021. Today, Afghanistan is facing a deepening humanitarian crisis. Women and girls have been shut out of higher education and face sweeping restrictions on their work, movement, and participation in public life.
0: Our next guest, Austrian-Afghan journalist Imran Firoz, is just back from a month reporting in Afghanistan. His new piece for Truthout is headlined, "The War on Afghanistan was launched 25 years ago. It still hasn't ended." He's joining us from Stuttgart, Germany. Imran, welcome back to Democracy Now! Why don't you lay out what you found as you've just returned from Afghanistan? The U.S. bombed Afghanistan when the Taliban were in power, and the Taliban are back a quarter of a century later.
2: Hi, thanks for having me. So, yes, I spent almost a whole month in Afghanistan. And the thing is that, as I wrote in this piece, I believe the war on terror is not over, especially because since the U.S. withdrawal, a lot of airstrikes are still taking place, especially in the last weeks and months. And all these airstrikes are being conducted by the Pakistani military regime, which kind of took over America's role and is now using the same war on terror arguments that we heard for 20 years again to hit Afghan civilians. And the recent strike just took place a few days ago in the south of the country, close to the Pakistani border. And again, most of the victims were civilians, especially children.
1: So, Imran, if you could say, you know, a lot of people were surprised by the fact that the Taliban came back to power so quickly. Who was supporting the Taliban in all those years?
2: I mean, during the 20 years of America's longest war in Afghanistan, we could clearly see that failure was coming. The Afghan regime in Kabul, the pro-Western Afghan regime in Kabul, was highly corrupt and was engaging in a war that seemed to be endless because too many people were profiting from it. And this war actually made a lot of people angry and, you know, left them frustrating. And a lot of these people actually, especially in Afghanistan rural sites, started to support the Taliban again. But I also want to highlight that a lot of the places that I visited during the last weeks, for example, Bagram Air Base, close to Kabul, were in fact breeding grounds for America's enemies, because you had this huge prison complex in the middle of the country, which became kind of a little America. You had torture prisons next to Burger King and KFC and Starbucks, and a lot of young men who vanished there and who never came out, or a lot of people, including Taliban fighters, who were brought there and in fact became even more radicalized through the things that happened there.
0: In fact, you wrote this piece just out, headlined, "Why Bagram Air Base Remains a Target 5 Years After U.S. Exited Afghanistan." If you can talk about what's happened to women and girls there now.
2: The situation of women and girls is pretty bad in Afghanistan. I mean, it's, as already mentioned, they have no access to higher education. Also, there is a lot of a lot of problems when it comes to letting them work, allowing them work. And you could clearly see that girls and women in Afghanistan are facing these repressions, and that actually, unfortunately, the Taliban themselves declared war against them. That's what at least a lot of Afghan girls and women are going to tell you. And you see that also a lot of people, for that reason, still try to leave the country. Afghanistan is still producing a lot of refugees, tens of thousands of people who want to leave the country. And especially in the cities, when you talk to people, including my own relatives and friends, they say, okay, what should we do here? Especially when it comes to the future of our daughters, there is no future here. So we are forced to leave, even if we don't want to do that. And this is unfortunately the harsh reality that everyone knows about, including a lot of Taliban officials. And if you talk to them, you will also hear different things. For example, there is kind of a discrepancy between the Taliban leadership in Kabul and the one in Kandahar, which is making the laws. And it seems that, especially in my case, like the things that I experienced, is that a lot of Taliban themselves do not really support these repressions, but they're forced to do it because there is a strict hierarchy, and they fear that they're going to be split if they start to fight about this.
0: Imran Feroz, I want to thank you so much for being with us. Austrian Afghan journalist, author of Graveyard Empire, Four Decades of Wars and Intervention in Afghanistan. That does it for today's show. Steal the Story, Please. The documentary about Democracy Now! Will be viewable online for the first time in an exclusive special event starting Tuesday, October 13th at 8 p.m. Eastern Time. If you live in the United States and Canada, you can watch the film in your own home and be part of the post-screening Q&A, question and answer, with me and the filmmakers, the Oscar-nominated filmmakers Carl Diehl and Tia Lesson. The conversation will be moderated by the Pulitzer Prize-winning journalist Maria Hinojosa. To find out more, you can go to stealthisstory.org. You can join us and help support the impact of this film that celebrates the importance of independent media. I'll also be at Fort Collins and in Boulder at University of Colorado the 26th and 27th of October. I'm Amy Goodman with Nermeen Sheikh for Democracy Now!

0: Hello, everybody. 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You're listening to Cup of Joe with your host, Mata. Today, we have a set of some kind of funk, jazz, and maybe like one or two Brazilian types of things thrown in there. That song you just heard was our current for the hour, so it came out in the last calendar year to date. It came out, or we received it. Actually, it came out last December, so it's almost been a year, by Pierpont and Helgeson, a track called Kaleidoscope off of their album called Of Time, a nice LP that we got in. So thank you for sending that in to whoever sent it to us. I'm assuming the label. It looks like a Secret Stash. Thank you, Secret Stash. Some nice kind of instrumental R&B sneaky sounding song. I think there'll be a lot of that kind of instrumental thing going on the rest of the set. So if you like that, please stay tuned if you like. And we'll get to the rest of the music and you'll hear me talk in about 15-20 minutes. Thank you for tuning into KDVS 90.3 FM, located in Davis, California. We will hear a few announcements and then we'll get right back to the music.
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I am back. You're tuning into KDVS Davis, 90.3 FM. You're listening to Cup of Joe with your host, Mata. You just heard a song called Poo Joe, which I played, honestly, purely because of the name, by Heiser Don Walker. And before that, you heard Having Fun by Stefano Tarossi off of his album Feelings, which is a really great, really great album that I enjoy. And before that, you heard Poxa by Cortex. And the first song of the set was San Juan Sunset by Deodato. What can I say about that block? Mostly kind of instrumental sounding, flute and band, and there's actually a flautist. Is that how you say flautist? Flutist? It's like piano, pianist, piano, like you don't know what to say. By Bobby Humphrey later in the block that I'm excited to play. Anyways, up next is probably my favorite song on the block by a band called Azimuth. That I think is a really, really great album. So thank you for tuning in to KVS Davis. Please stay tuned if you'd like.

everybody. Welcome back to KVS Davis. You're tuned in to Cup of Joe with your host, Mata. You just heard a song called Summer Song by Ronnie Foster off of the album called... looks to be called Two-Headed Freep with a P at the end. There's a note on the record here that we have. It says, to my dearly beloved Lucas. Whoever you are, Lucas, I guess this one's for you. And before that, you heard Newfound Truths by a band named Catalyst off of their album, I think, The Funkiest Band You've Never Heard. Really bad album name, but I think the song is good. And the first song that block was Brazil by Azimuth off of a compilation CD we have here in the Brazilian section. I think that CD is quite good. A lot of great tracks on there. Please listen if you'd like to do that on your own time. Up next, we've got a great jazz flautist with a note from Chickpea on it that says it's a great record, so I know it's got to be good. And then some more great music, and as we get to the end of the block, you'll be hearing some of that, and it'll get kind of funky at the end compared to where we're at right now, I think. Anyways, thank you for tuning in to KDVS Davis. Please stay tuned if you'd like.

Hello, everybody. You are back listening to KDVS Davis, tuned into Cup of Joe with your host, Mata. You just heard a song by Jiro Naki and his Soul Media called Painted Paradise off of his album Funky Stuff. Had to look up the translations for that because it is only in Japanese for what I'm seeing here. And before that, you heard Jasper Country Man by Bobby Humphrey, a great jazz flautist. Up next, we've got a chill song, and then a funky song, and then a long funky song to end it, so it's easy for the next person to get set up. So thank you for tuning in to KDVS Davis. In case I don't hear from you again, which I don't think you will, the next song is called Shelda by a band named Smoke, then it's To Be Named Later by Jack McDuff, and if you get any, you might hear I Want You, the Eddie Hazel cover. Thank you for tuning in. I'll be back in 2 weeks. Please stay tuned to KDVS if you'd like.

Hello, hello. You're listening to Cadillac Davis 90.3 FM Pain Star with me, DJ Ansong. I'm back another week, another, I don't know what's the saying. I mean, it's another day, another dollar. What's it for a week? Another week, another $7? I don't know. But that last set, amazing, by the way. I loved that last song. I just found out that it was a cover. But really, really great stuff. That was, I'm pretty sure, Cup of Joe, if I'm right. But yeah, so today I don't have nothing great planned. I do have something a little funny, however. I've been beating around the bush lately. I've been saying, oh, Marissi, Marissi that, Marissi this, Marissi that. And it occurred to me that I don't like Marissi, but Marissi has some good songs. So today, Maybe we'll change that. We'll see. But yeah, if you have any suggestions for what should be played or what you want to hear or how awesome my music is or whatever it is you want to say to me, DJ Ansong, feel free to call the station at 530-754-5387. 530-754-5387. And with that, we're not going to play Marissi's song. We're going to play the Smiths. So let's start doing that.

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1: I don't think I had more than a couple weeks to live.
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2: 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So let's do some back rapping, and then I'll talk about the song in the background. It's not, like, important at all, but I'll mention it. So what you just heard was Into the Light by Suji and the Banshees. I can't speak today. You know the band. Into the Light. That album, amazing album, but it's totally overshadowed in some cases because some people, you know, listen to the top songs in there. But Into the Light, it has that guitar riff in there that's just like, I don't know what it is about it. It's like, it's really enticing. And right before that, we had Maybe Someday from The Cure on the album Blood Flowers. That's definitely my favorite song on that album. Summer. What's that other song on there? It's called Summer Ends or something like that. Another good song. Blood Flowers, obviously, is another song on there, which is also good. But, yeah. And then right before that, we had Well, I Wonder by The Smiths. Not Morrissey. It's technically Morrissey, but it's not his solo career, which he doesn't have many good songs, in my opinion. But that's probably just because I don't like him, to be completely honest with you. I don't think a lot of people do like him. I think the only song that I somewhat like from him is First of the Gang to Die. That's something I can, like, bop my head to. But, yeah. And then what you're hearing in the background right now is, what is this? It's a Home for Flowers, Daisy version, from the game Amori. What you guys are going to start noticing as I start doing my shows more is that while I talk, there's going to be some random video game track in the background. But what's it called? I'm just going to do random video game tracks when I talk, just because why not show off some other music that's not necessarily mainstream or something you don't hear on the radio too often, just in the background. How nice. But yeah. So we're going to start going into a bit more indie. Well, I guess. Yeah. Well, no. Yeah. I don't know. Less gothic, more rockish. And then it's going to go into more alt-rockish, like Sonic Youth. And then it's going to go into shoegaze. And then we're going to have, like, Japanese shoegaze. And then we're going to have a somewhat newer release from a band called Eophon, maybe towards the end. But let's get you guys back to the music. Here is Bled White by Elliott Smith. Hope you enjoy.

like to interject for a second and say, whoever just called a second ago, feel free to call back. I'm sorry, I was in the middle of a call and I was balancing so many things. Feel free to call back. Sorry, I didn't pick that up. Alrighty, back to the music.

0: this or any other hour of KDVS programming. If you or your business would like to know more about sponsoring KDVS programming, you can contact the KDVS Underwriting Department at underwriting@kdvs.org.
1: 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In the background you're hearing It's Raining Somewhere Else by Toby Fox from the Undertale soundtrack. If it's even picking up, it probably is. But let's do some back rapping. I say a lot, I'm realizing as I do this. Okay, so what you just heard was Is It Any Wonder by The Chameleons. I think that I might only know like two Chameleon songs, but that's one of them, and it's good. And then right before that, we heard Devereaux by Carsey Headrest. And right before that, we heard Blood White by Elliot Smith. You might have noticed I had to censor the last section of that song, and there's a good reason for that. But other than that, what do I got to yap about? What do I got to yap about? Here's something funny I just noticed. Three of the songs I've played so far have some sort of wondering to them. The Smiths, Well I Wonder, The Cure, Maybe Someday, and then The Chameleons, Is It Any Wonder? So I just thought that was kind of funny as I was looking for it. What's another fun fact? A fun DJ and song fact. I saw Carsey Headrest in concert twice for the same tour. Once in LA and once in Oakland. Just want to flex that. At the, which concert was it? At the Oakland concert, Will Toledo, lead singer of Carsey Headrest, said 6'7". And that was during the peak of when people were finding that funny. So I remember I was sitting in that concert hall and the whole concert hall like erupted. Just like, it was just an outcry of astonishment and wonder, I guess. But yeah, I don't really have too much to say. We're gonna keep rolling through the set because I only have like 27 minutes left. You only have 27 minutes of glory with Pain Star, which is very sad to say that. But yeah, we're gonna start going more into alt rock a little bit, and then maybe after that some shoegaze, and then if I need to squeeze something in there at the end, either Dinosaur Jr., Iron Maiden, which doesn't fit the vibe, but they have like an 8 or 9 minute song that's perfect. Or if it's not Dinosaur Jr. or Iron Maiden, it might just be like Rush or Yes, because they have some long songs that would be nice to fill in the gaps of my set list sometimes. But yeah, I think with that, we are going to start listening to The Flaming Lips. So yeah, if you feel like calling the station, giving me a recommendation, or still want to chat, or whatever it may be, or all that stuff, you can call the station at 530-754-5387. 530-754-5387. And with that, let's go to some Flaming Lips. This is Feeling Yourself Disintegrate.

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0: Even the sky has no limit.
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4: 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The show is Pain Star, with me, DJ Ansong. So, sadly, our show is going to end soon. My show, your favorite show, of all the shows here. I'm just kidding, we have many great shows. Many, many, many. In fact, you should check out the next one that is going to be playing right after mine. What's it called? Let's see. It's called Dio's Mansion. That is definitely a JoJo's reference, because the picture for the show is also JoJo's. That's funny. But, yeah, let's do some back rapping, why won't we? Oh, and in the background, by the way, you're hearing It Means Everything from the Amori game soundtrack. All right, so what you just heard was Turquoise Boy by Sonic Youth from Rather Rich. I like that album, but I was struggling to find a song that I wanted to play this set from that album. I've played Rena before, and I don't want to play Incinerate. The album's good, but sometimes the songs just don't fit the vibe I'm going for. So Turquoise Boy kind of fit that vibe, except I wasn't playing a huge amount of heavy stuff today, but that's okay. And then right before that, you heard Feeling Yourself Disintegrate by the Flaming Lips. Yeah. So because our show, my show, amazing show, Pain Star, is going to end very shortly, we're just going to steamroll through the last few songs, and then I'll come back for maybe one more little jib-jab at you guys. And yeah, and then you'll be left with Dio's Mansion, which has some great stuff that they're playing. I checked out their show last time for my show in the middle of my discussion, which I shouldn't have done, but it was great. But yeah, if you want to call, give me some recommendations for next show, or say hi to me, or whatever, or the people earlier that said I want a free car, you can do that again if you want. But yeah, the phone number for the station is 530-754-5387, 530-754-5387. Or you can find it on the website, KDUS.org. And with that, we're going to be playing Still in Love by Cat Power. So, keep them, not peepers, I guess your ears peeled, I guess would be the best way to put it. Yeah. All right. See you soon.

Hello, hello. Back for a quick back wrap right before my show ends in about 3 minutes. Oh, no. So what you just heard was Incarnation of Pessimism by My Dead Girlfriend. It's sad that they're not making music anymore. I still wish they would. They're a good Japanese shoegaze band. Check them out if you'd like. And right before that, we had Still in Love by Cat Power. Stay tuned if you'd like to hear Dio's Mansion. I'm sure they're going to play some awesome stuff. I'll check their playlist around their last show, and they played Smiths, and then that's kind of like the only thing I recognized, I think. But they're going to play some good stuff, trust. But now I'm going to play This Time by LSD and The Search for God, and I hope to see you guys next week. Hope you guys enjoy the next show.

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0: Ba-bam. And let me just say, my teacher didn't let me out early this day. And I ran all the way here. Well, I biked really quickly, and then now I'm thirsty. And that's the end of my story.
1: Welp. It is Thursday.
0: Mm.
1: Yeah, and we have big plans tonight.
0: There's big plans tonight.
1: Yeah.
0: It's a factor of nine.
1: Is it? Oh, yeah, it is a factor of nine.
0: It's also a religious concept.
1: You're being hella, like, vague with it.
0: The Trinity. The Davis
1: Tradition.
0: Yeah, we're
1: doing the Davis Trinity.
0: Well, also, sadly, I can't do the whole thing. I do a midterm at 10 a.m. the next day. But I'm going to be there, supportive, and I'll do a part of the journey.
1: Okay, I'm impressed. I'm impressed you're doing any of it.
0: It's going to be an easy midterm.
1: You have to, because young DJ DK is coming.
0: Yes, right. I couldn't miss it for the world. Already. Couldn't miss it for the world.
1: But before we get to the Trinity tonight, we have Dio's Mansion right now.
0: Wow.
1: Super awesome.
0: It's going to be a calm.
1: Yeah, I feel like it's kind of not a lot of new stuff, but like
0: no, but
1: chill vibes.
0: There's going to be good stuff.
1: Yeah. I'm excited.
0: So yeah, there's gonna again, as always, gonna have some twee, some ska, some jangle pop. I don't know. I saw that on like a Spotify description once.
1: Jangle pop.
0: Some post punk. Some
1: yeah.
0: Fun stuff.
1: It'll be lit. So
0: it'll be lit.
1: You know, stay tuned if you'd like.
0: Stay tuned if you'd like.
1: Do you have anything else to say?
0: Not much, but I hope everyone's having a great day.
1: Yes, me too. It's way too hot in Davis.
0: But tomorrow's the last day of it being hot, and then we're done.
1: Actually?
0: Yeah, my mom told me not to talk about the weather on the radio, but she didn't understand that it's actually a bit, because I'm ironically talking about the weather because people tend to do that on radio shows.
1: And our weather updates are not accurate.
0: Oh, yeah.
1: Most
0: well,
1: of the
0: this
1: time.
0: Is actually true that after tomorrow, it's going to be in the 70s forever.
1: Okay, that's awesome.
0: Forever.
1: And then it'll be a true D-City fall.
0: D-City fall.
1: Been
0: drink a PSL. Not from Starbucks, if you'd like, but...
1: Yeah, but drink a PSL, if you'd like.
0: If you'd like.
1: That stands for pumpkin spice latte. Mm,
0: for those who aren't in the know.
1: Okay, feel like
0: we need
1: just
0: to lock
1: got
0: in.
1: It.
0: We're just rambling
1: yeah, no,
0: at this
1: let's
0: point.
1: Just
0: okay, well, enjoy
1: music.
0: The music, everyone, if you'd like. And this is DJ Lucky Chill. We're Dio's Mansion.
1: This is DJ Mad Dog. Bye.

0: What's up, everyone?
1: Well, well, well.
0: We are back. You're listening to Dio's Mansion. This is DJ Mad Dog.
1: This is DJ Loki Chill.
0: And we have a special guest.
2: 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What's up? What's up? Good to be here.
1: Oh, my God. Wow. It is good to have you here, Young DJ DK.
0: This is a throwback. This is crazy. Okay, should we quickly back wrap?
1: You got it. You got it.
0: Okay, that last song was Sweet Jane by the Velvet Underground off of Loaded. I almost played Oh Sweet Nothing because we've been listening to that. But
1: I want for Jim and Brown.
0: All right, maybe let them take that. Sorry. The song before that was Since Yesterday by Strawberry Switchblade off of their self-titled.
1: Classic.
0: Song before that was Cut Your Hair by Pavement
1: off
0: of the album Crooked Rain. And DJ Loki Chill and I tried to get Raccoon Stripes recently.
1: We tried. Yours to that. Looks more Mine's than mine.
0: Slightly there.
1: Mine's
0: I need
1: like
0: to do more.
1: In the back, maybe. I have them in the back, so they actually are there, maybe, but it's hard
0: maybe.
1: To see.
0: It's
1: just
0: kind of
1: I have curly hair, so it's like it's hard. It looks like I got highlights maybe, but I don't know.
0: Yeah, it's up to interpretation.
1: But shout out DJ A-Zone.
0: Yes, thank you. For doing that. And the song that started off the block was Falling Down the Stairs,
1: even as
0: speak, by or off the album Feral Pop Frenzy. A lot of classic songs.
1: A lot of classic songs. I mean, it's all, you know.
0: Oh my God. You sound dead, bro.
1: Dude, it's been a long day.
0: It kind of has. I don't have much more to say, do you?
1: I think we've already kind of rambled in the beginning, so I don't know if the people want to hear more from us.
0: Wow. Well, maybe we'll play some messages.
1: Yeah, we'll play some messages. We're going to have some awesome things to say soon, but not now.
0: Yeah, that's probably right. So stay tuned if you'd like. We're going to listen to a message about tobaccoists and UCD boxing.
1: Nice.
0: And then into some of DJ Loki Chill's picks. So yeah, Dio's Mansion. Peace out.
1: Peace.
0: Bye.
3: The most preventable cause of death by disease in the U.S.? Tobacco use. Doctors point out that tobacco use accounts for almost one-third of all cancer deaths in America. The American Society of Clinical Oncology, a leading professional society representing nearly 20,000 medical professionals who treat people with cancer, says that the best way to reduce our incidence of cancer

kidney, skin, and breast. To discourage kids from smoking, be a positive role model and don't smoke. Tell children about the devastating effects of tobacco and encourage them to lead active, healthy lifestyles.

At UC Davis Boxing Club, we have the opportunity for people of all experience levels to either learn how to box, get a good workout in, or if they want to take it more seriously and spar and compete around the country under the NCBA, there are also opportunities for that too. People from all experience types and all different backgrounds are in the club, and it's a super welcoming community with a lot of opportunities depending on how seriously you want to take it. We train Monday, Wednesday, Friday from 5 to 7 p.m. in the pavilion on the second floor of the youth center. All you need is workout gear, 16-ounce gloves, 180-inch hand wraps, and then you're set. You can decide if you want to train once, twice, or thrice a week, and the dues will vary accordingly. All the information is on our Instagram and on our Facebook.

0: Dun, dun, dun, dun, dun, dun, dun, dun, dun, dun.
1: What's up, everyone?
0: What's up, everyone? Hope you guys were enjoying those songs you just heard. The one you just heard was USA by Trash of Acorn off the release Dispatched from Dry Ground. The song before that was Catch 22, On and On and On from the release Keysby Nights. Also, shout out song Keysby Nights. Can't play it during Safe Harbor hours, but it's a, or you can only play it during Safe Harbor hours, but it's a great song. So listen to that if you'd like. Song before that was Stereo Lab, and the song was French Disco from the release Late Night Tales. And the song before that was Treason by The Bats off the release The Bats Volume 1. Hope you all enjoyed those songs.
1: That was some great music.
0: Thank you. And we have an important announcement to read. So this is important, so I'm not even going to read it in a funny voice. 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And yes, get tested. You know, cancer is terrible, and it's just important to stay up to date on those things, even if you're young. You know, it can happen to anyone. I think it's been happening to a lot of people around me. So, I mean, just stay updated. It is very important, if you'd like.
1: Yerp. Thank you, DJ Loki Chill,
0: of course,
1: and for the awesome music. And shout out to also, I mean, maybe not shout out, but recently we watched High Fidelity.
0: Ooh.
1: And I've been listening to so much Stereo
0: Lab. Yeah, they put
1: they
0: have just some great, great music in that movie.
1: Yes. Yeah.
0: And it's a beautiful movie as well about life and stuff.
1: Life and stuff. Yeah. No, shout out. Yeah, maybe we play some more messages and then get back into the music.
0: It sounds like a great, great plan to me. We have a bunch of more awesome stuff planned for y'all, so should be a good show. Stay tuned if you'd like. This is Dio's Mansion. I'm DJ Loki Chill.
1: And I'm DJ Mad Dog.
0: Peace.
1: Right. Bye.
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0: What's up, everyone? You're listening to Dio's Mansion. This is DJ Mad Dog.
1: Oh, and this is DJ Low Key Chill. We're back.
0: We are back. So that last song you heard was If You Should Try to Kiss Her by Dressy Bessie off of their album Pink Hearts, Yellow Moons. And they're from Denver. Shout out Colorado. And also, the lead singer of Dressy Bessie was dating a member of the Apples in Stereo.
1: Wonderful. What a lucky, lucky woman.
0: Yep, shout out Apples in Stereo. Song before that was In Time by Sly and the Family Stone off of the album Fresh. The song before that is Our Tune by The Dolly Mixture off of their album Other Music. They also have a really, really good cover on this album of the Velvet Underground song Femme Fatale.
1: Well, I didn't even know that.
0: Yeah, it's really, really good. And then the song that started off the block was You Were Right by Built to Spill off of the album Keep It Like a Secret. I think both of us have not been able to stop listening to them.
1: They're just so good.
0: It's really crazy. I saw an interview or like a live performance they did in like the 90s on a talk show recently.
1: Yeah, I need to watch that.
0: It was really cool.
1: It was interesting. I was reading on the Reddit about like what their best album is, and they're such a good band that everyone has a different opinion of what their best album is just because they just have so many like, I mean, all their albums are pretty different, but like, they have such just like a good discography, like kind of not quite on the level of Yola Tango, I'd say, but like you can really dive in. Like they have so much good music. It's not just like one album is good.
0: Yeah, I agree. And shout out Yola Tango.
1: And
0: bro.
1: Shout out Yola Tango.
0: It needs to be fall so that I can like truly bump.
1: You can truly go crazy.
0: Yeah. Anyways, do you have some events that you?
1: Yeah. So there's
0: a
1: lot of cool things happening in Davis and the surrounding areas in the next couple of weeks. So I just wanted to shout out a few. We have an awesome little show happening in Midtown SAC on October 10th, which is, I think, Saturday?
0: Yes.
1: Yeah, Saturday. There's a lot of cool bands playing. And the after party, Acid Brass, is playing. We were just talking to someone about Acid Brass.
0: Well, oh, yes, we were.
1: Yes, I think they're playing Santa Cruz sometime soon. But anyway, that should be cool. We also have another music festival, the Hangtime Music Festival, from October 16th to 18th. Some calm little bluegrass. If y'all have never been to a bluegrass music festival, it's pretty awesome. Mm-hmm. Harley Strictly, Sonora Bluegrass Festival, it's a lot of cool stuff. Anyway, Sam Grisman Project is going to play. For those of you who don't know, that's David Grisman's son, the David Grisman who played with Jerry Garcia and does a lot of cool music. So that's going to be really cool if you'd like to go to that. There's also another really cool show happening on the 23rd. It's some sort of fundraiser kind of thing. And yeah, it's going to be cool. I'll probably be there. Y'all should check it out if you'd like. What else is happening? Obviously, wouldn't be our show if we didn't shout out the Poly and Consensual Non-Monogamy Support Group. It's happening in SAC. I think it's online. It's going to be on Tuesday in like 7 to 8. We also have, of course, the Dual Farmers Markets on Wednesday afternoon and Saturday morning. If you want to be classy, if you want to take your love of your life to the farmer's market, you can also do that. I won't be doing that. But, you know, if you want to be happy, I want you to be happy.
0: That's a good term there. You're definitely allowed to do that.
1: You're allowed to do that. And it's a good idea, especially like, if you're newer to Davis, too, people don't all know about it, so you can be like, yeah, I'm in the know, I'm a cool guy.
0: We've lost the greatest spot that is like the I'm in the know spot.
1: Yeah, we lost the greatest spot, Rip Delta Venus, gone but never forgotten.
0: Gone but never
1: shout
0: forgotten.
1: Shout out, just shout out, we miss you, Delta Venus. Hopefully someone gets it.
0: I walk by every day.
1: I can't walk by it or I'll die.
0: Oh.
1: But I'm glad you are able to do that. And we also obviously have Dr. Annie's pub quiz next Wednesday. I've been kind of lacking on going, but I want to go next week and claim the trophy.
0: Yeah, one of these days we have to before we graduate.
1: We need to
0: bro.
1: Win, yeah. I don't know how we're going to win that, but somehow.
0: Well, we need DJ DB Cooper.
1: We need DB Cooper. We need to just keep going.
0: And DJ A-Zone.
1: Yeah, and DJ A-Zone. We need the Dream Assassination Squadron.
0: Yeah, we do need the
1: Trivia Edition.
0: D-City.
1: And then, yeah, those are some of the things that are happening. If you're interested in hearing more about that or just want to call in and say hello to us, the studio number is 530-754-5387. That is 530-754-5387.
0: Yes, and with that, I think we'll get back to the music. 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
0: Bye.

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I saw the lights go off as I pulled up in the driveway. Come on, honey. 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
1: It's October and it's only getting spookier here at KDVS Davis 90.3 FM.
0: I was not expecting
1: I'm
0: any
1: DJ
0: part of
1: Loki
0: that.
1: Evil.
0: Whoa. Rebrand.
1: And this is Gio's Mansion.
0: Yep, and I'm DJ Mad Dog.
1: Lil, what did you just hear? Well, you just heard Girl Take It Easy by the Pie Test Tasters off the release. I don't know, but it's okay.
0: Lulu.
1: Then you heard, before that, you heard Too Hot by The Specials off the album The Specials. And let me just say, it is too hot, and I thought that was a relevant song.
0: I agree.
1: Before that, you heard I Wanna Get With You by Punch the Clown, Davis Band, from the album Each Sold Separately.
0: Shout out them.
1: Shout out. And the song before that was Can't Get Used to Losing You by The English Beat off the release I Just Can't Stop It. Probably my favorite album of theirs, but who's counting?
0: That one has so many classics.
1: Just so many classics.
0: Yep. Well, we're kind of like almost nearing the end of our time.
1: Yeah.
0: On
1: the radio.
0: On the radio. But I also have my show, my solo show, The Martian Hour, tomorrow from 2 to 3 p.m.
1: Tune in if you'd like. I heard it's going to be awesome.
0: I also heard it's going to be awesome. I don't really know what I'm playing yet, but I have some thoughts. So, yeah, tune in if you'd like. But we have some more
1: ska.
0: Some more ska coming up for the next little block. But first, there's a message about KDVS underwriting to play. Unless, do you have anything?
1: No, we love you, Davis, and stay awesome.
0: If you'd like.
1: If you'd like.
0: All right.
1: Bye.
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3: 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Don't watch that! Watch this! This is the heavy, heavy monster sound! The nuttiest sound around. So if you're coming off the street and you're beginning to feel the heat, well, listen, Buster, you better start to move your feet to the rockinest, rock-steady beat of madness.

0: What's up, everyone?
1: What's up? It's DJ Loki Chill.
0: And this is DJ Mad Dog.
1: And thank you all for staying tuned to our amazing show.
0: Yerp. Quickly, before we run out of time, because we only have 2 minutes, that last song you heard was Why Are You So Mean to Me by Virtuous Humor off of their album Posthumous. I don't think I pronounced a lot of that right. But the song before that was The Story of Nothing by the Aquabats off of the album The Fury of the Aquabats, who are currently on tour. They're going to be in Sacramento at Ace of Spades.
1: We might have to go see them, dude.
0: And in San Francisco on the 22nd at the Regency Ballroom. So, yeah, shout out to the Aquabats. Song before that was Unyielding Conditioning by Fishbone off of the album Give a Monkey a Brain and He'll Swear He's the Center of the Universe. And the song that started off the block, super classic ska song,
1: One Step Beyond.
0: That was awesome. By Madness off of their album, Do You Want to Do It Again?
1: One Step Beyond.
0: Yep, so that was the music. We have 1 minute left, so we're going to play a little bit of I'll Stay by Funkadelic. Feel free to tune in week after, 3 to 4:30, we'll be here.
1: Ba-bam.
0: Yeah, and feel free to
1: Dio's Mansion, signing off.
0: Yada, yada.
1: Yada, yada.
0: All right. Bye, everyone. Bye.

0: Hello, KDVS. Yay! Sorry for the mix up there.
1: Yeah, that was weird.
0: Nothing on our. It's a little slow today, but you know what? It's okay. Yeah. That last song you heard was "Honeydew Blue" from 800 Cherries off of their album Romantico.
1: And the song before that was "The Cats That Meow." On the album "When You Smiled and Turned Away," and the song is "When You Smiled and Turned Away."
0: I think they just dropped that one, "The Cat's Meow." I literally only started listening to them because I was like, "Oh my gosh, cat, so cute, so cute,
1: kitty." Okay, and then the song before that was "Kitty."
2: Stop, please.
0: Sorry, guys.
1: Susie and the Banshees, off the album "Juju," and the song is "Monitor." I think I did that in a weird order. I'm sorry. I am overstimulated for some reason.
0: Yeah, guys, the computer has been
1: it's acting, been bugging. It's been a little us. Funny. It's never us.
0: But don't worry, we're still gonna have an awesome show. So stay tuned if you'd like.
1: So we're going for a little spooky vibe. So I hope y'all like what we have. And God, I don't know what's wrong with me today.
0: No, it's okay.
1: But.
0: Yeah, let's play some messages.
1: We'll play some messages too. Yeah. Okay.
0: Okay, bye guys.

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said you'd take me away, that we'd work things out, and I didn't want to tell him. But it was then I had to say. Over the times we've shared,